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8: Coach Daniels, a former Marine, expects discipline, but he also listens. One player kept missing practice and was close to being cut. Instead, Coach Daniels asked why.
9: This is meteorologist Paul Trombley with your Real Talk 93.3 weather update. Lows level off around 61 tonight under partly cloudy skies. Winds out of the east, 8 to 15 miles per hour. A blend of clouds and sun tomorrow. Highs around 86. Lows around 65 tomorrow night, partly cloudy. Upper 80s Friday and Saturday with a slight chance for storms Saturday. 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
9: This is meteorologist Paul Trombley with your Real Talk 93.3 weather update. Lows level off around 61 tonight under partly cloudy skies. Winds out of the east, 8 to 15 miles per hour. A blend of clouds and sun tomorrow. Highs around 86. Lows around 65 tomorrow night, partly cloudy. Upper 80s Friday and Saturday with a slight chance for storms Saturday. 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Right now, it's 75 degrees.
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9: This is meteorologist Paul Trombley with your Real Talk 93.3 weather update. Lows level off around 61 tonight under partly cloudy skies. Winds out of the east, 8 to 15 miles per hour. A blend of clouds and sun tomorrow. Highs around 86. Lows around 65 tomorrow night, partly cloudy. Upper 80s Friday and Saturday with a slight chance for storms Saturday. 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Currently, it's 74 degrees.
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19: Welcome back to the program. Dana Lash with you. We're at the bottom of this third hour. And of course, you can listen terrestrially. We're all over. You can also watch on YouTube. That's fun because you can see us do the radio show. We dove headfirst into a number of issues today. The Henry Novak, that horrifying story in the UK. And then we were just wrapping up some conversation about everything that happened in Los Angeles with the elections. Now you have Spencer Pratt going to a runoff with Karen Bass, with the commie, somebody who used to live there, and he left for Florida. And I feel like he's never going to go back. Our friend Dave Rubin, host of Rubin Report. And he's got an event coming up we're going to talk to him about. But Dave, I have to ask you, would anything ever induce you to go back to California? I know Florida's lovely. I mean, I've been to Boca. It's beautiful there. Every place is beautiful. And it's like, it's so curated and manicured. It's scary. But watching what happened last night, how do you think that's going to, how is that going to all come out in the wash? Like, do you think Spencer Pratt could win?
20: Yeah, well, for the record, I don't live in Boca, although many of our
19: friends. No, but everywhere, Dave, is nice down there. It's so pretty.
20: No, I'm in Miami, and it's gorgeous, and it's lovely, and things want to live here, and it's green and fantastic and free, and we have great infrastructure and schools, and yes, it's wonderful in Florida. Everyone gets that. DeSantis is working on the property tax elimination thing. I mean, it's just spectacular here. But to the point of L.A., look, in a weird way, I actually think that this thing going to a runoff right now is the best thing for the country. Can he actually...

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0: With SRN News, I'm Jason Walker. President Trump says he will nominate Todd Blanche to serve as Attorney General, tapping his former personal attorney who has pursued the president's agenda while leading the Justice Department in an acting role. President Trump does acknowledge criticizing Israeli Prime Minister Benjamin Netanyahu as, quote, crazy, in a phone call that involves some very rough language. The president admits he was perturbed that Israel's fighting with Hezbollah in Lebanon was holding back the peace talks in Iran. On Capitol Hill, the Senate moving forward with legislation to fund immigration enforcement agencies. That Senate vote was 53 to 46 Wednesday to begin debate on the $70 billion measure to fund ICE and the Border Patrol. This is
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2: Lows level off around 61 overnight under partly cloudy skies. Winds out of the east, 5 to 10 miles per hour. Sunshine mixed with clouds at times again. Thursday, daytime highs approaching 86. Lows dip down to about 65. Thursday night, partly cloudy skies.
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2: Right now, it's 69 degrees.
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0: SSON News, I'm Jason Walker. The 9/11 Memorial and Museum launching a $75 million fundraising campaign. The nonprofit wants to educate the millions of young Americans who simply don't remember the attacks. SpaceX plans to raise $75 billion when it goes public this month, setting the stage for the largest ever stock market debut, and very well could make Elon Musk the world's first trillionaire. Republicans have won a partisan redistricting battle for Congress. The GOP could gain about 10 House seats in the midterms if the new voting districts perform as intended. Authorities say a man held 10 people hostage in a California office building before the FBI shot and killed him. Standoff lasted more than 15 hours.
1: This is meteorologist Paul Frobley with your Real Talk 93.3 weather update. Lows level off around 61 overnight under partly cloudy skies. Winds out of the east, 5 to 10 miles per hour. Sunshine mixed with clouds at times again Thursday. Daytime highs approaching 86. Lows dip down to about 65. Thursday night, partly cloudy skies. 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Right now, it's 68 degrees.
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0: With SRN News, I'm Jason Miker. The Senate moving forward with a bill to fund immigration enforcement agencies. That tally was 53-46 to begin debate on a $70 billion measure to fund ICE and the Border Patrol. Kuwait says it was Iranian drones that heavily damaged the passenger terminal at its main airport, killing at least one person, wounding dozens, and briefly closing the entire airfield. And U.S. military says it downed drones targeting American forces. Ukrainian long-range drones striking an oil terminal in St. Petersburg, setting it on fire. That attack comes as the Russian city was hosting a major event in an attempt to attract foreign capital. The drones hit the terminal a day after Moscow had launched an attack on Kyiv.
1: 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Lows dip down to about 61 overnight under partly cloudy skies, east winds 5 to 10 miles per hour. High temperatures reach up to 86. Thursday, partly cloudy skies. Partly cloudy skies Thursday night, lows dip down to about 65. Upper 80s Friday and Saturday with a slight chance for storms Saturday. 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
1: With SRN News, I'm Jason Walker. The Senate moving forward now with legislation to fund immigration enforcement agencies. That tally was 53 to 46. Begin debate on the $70 billion measure to fund ICE and the Border Patrol. Republicans have won a partisan remapping battle for Congress. GOP could gain about 10 House seats in the midterms if the new voting districts perform as intended. Ukrainian long-range drones striking an oil terminal in St. Petersburg. That attack comes just 24 hours after Moscow launched a major attack on Kyiv that killed apparently dozens of civilians. Game one of the NBA championship in the history books, the Knicks have defeated the Spurs 105-95. SRN News.
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3: Lows level off around 61 overnight under mainly cloudy skies. Winds out of the east, 5 to 10 miles per hour. Cloudy skies with a few peaks of sun again Thursday. Highs level off around 87. Lows dip down to about 65 Thursday night, partly cloudy skies.
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0: With SRN News, I'm Jason Walker. Legislation to fund immigration enforcement agencies clearing the Senate. The vote 53-46 to begin debate on the $70 billion measure to fund ICE and the Border Patrol. Ukrainian long-range drone striking an oil terminal in St. Petersburg. That attack comes one day after Moscow launched a major attack on Kyiv, killing numerous civilians. Nursing home fire in Sri Lanka overnight. At least 12 elderly people have been killed, dozens more injured, and several are still missing. Ford Motor Company recalling 420,000 vehicles because of a seatbelt issue that could cause injury in an accident. Game one of the NBA championship. Well, the Knicks over the Spurs, 105-95. SRN News.
1: This is meteorologist Paul Trombley with your Real Talk 93.3 weather update. Cloudy skies with a few peaks of sun today, with daytime highs approaching 87. Easterly winds 8 to 15 miles per hour. Tonight, lows level off around 65. Mainly sunny tomorrow. High temperatures reach up to 89. Seasonal temperatures Saturday and Sunday with highs in the upper 80s. Chance for storms Sunday. 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

0: 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It's time to kickstart your day with real conversations, real laughs, and real people. It's time for the Greg Tisch Show on Real Talk 93.3. Grab your coffee, settle in, and let's get this day started. Starring your host, Greg Tisch, voice of the capital city. We've got the news, the talk, the laughs, and a little something extra to get your morning going. And now, here's your host, Greg Tisch.
1: Good morning, Tallahassee. Good morning, Apalachicola. Good morning, Carrabelle, Thomasville, Mount Dora, and Cincinnati. I don't want everybody to freak out, but it's 59 degrees outside. It feels wonderful. I had to turn my air conditioning off and almost had to put on the heated seat this morning. Going to be a high of 87 degrees today, but right now, it feels amazing. Tomorrow, 67 and 90, 68 and 91 on Saturday. Ryan Gold will have the official weather forecast sprinkled throughout the show. Good morning, Jason Taylor.
2: Hey, good morning. I woke up with a sore throat this morning.
1: What?
2: I woke up with a sore throat this morning.
1: How could your sexiness get even sexier with a sore throat? How can your voice get even... What's the headphone volume on? How could it get... There we go. How could you get even better?
2: Well...
1: Just go, good morning.
2: Good morning.
1: I made you breakfast.
2: Hope everybody liking their coffee this morning. My coffee's as good as yours.
1: I feel like a little Vienna choir boy with my voice compared to yours this morning.
2: Nah.
1: Was it the ceiling fan? What do you think gave you the sore throat? I got some grassroots coffee in there for you.
2: It might have been the 3-year-old coughing in my face all night. That could have done it.
1: That could have done it. Could have done it.
2: Nice little flow of germs.
1: Fun. All right, well, close your door.
2: Right.
1: Close your door, and then we'll make sure that we get plenty of cough medicine.
2: I'll be quarantined in here.
1: Yeah, and honey and everything over there for you. Lots of stuff. Oh, man, I'm sorry. So, boy's not feeling good?
2: Nah, he just, he picks up something new at daycare every other day.
1: Tell you what, man, those daycare, they're just germ factories.
2: They are. I'm telling you, that's all they are.
1: It's a Henry Ford assembly line.
2: It's just a whack-a-mole.
1: And every household is just what's going to go on. Yeah, whack-a-mole.
2: Once you hit this mole, one pops up over here.
1: Oh, Lord.
2: If it ain't hand, foot, and mouth, it's, strep throat.
1: Man, what you need a good soak.
2: Yeah, dude.
1: You need a soak. You need to go in and soak and just jump in the pool.
2: Yeah, good soak.
1: And just go get... You need a good hot shower, good hot soak.
2: You need to go see Ramon at the pool.
1: That would help.
2: Maybe I'll see Ramon?
1: I don't get it.
2: Go to the movies? His son.
1: Oh, okay. Which one? Ramon? Why do I not know that?
2: The pool guy. He was real overzealous about being Jerry's friend.
1: Oh, yes, yes, yes. Still don't get it. I don't know why I don't know that episode. I thought I knew every episode, but I don't remember that one.
2: Yeah.
1: Must have been early on.
2: They had to give him mouth to mouth, and Newman didn't want to.
1: Yeah, I don't.
2: Really?
1: Yeah, I don't remember that one.
2: And then Jerry's like, well, I got to go now. And the guys were like, to go see Ramon? And he was like, no. And then Ramon shows up at his house.
1: Yeah, I don't know that one.
2: And then it hurts to talk, man.
1: Oh, man. Well, at least you don't have to talk for a living.
2: You got that right.
1: Well, at least y'all saw have an early day today.
2: True, true.
1: They can get out and relax. I mean, if you want to come with me over to the Fresh from Florida Test Kitchen.
2: That's right.
1: You can pass that up if you want. But it's free food made by Chef Justin.
2: And that sounds pretty good.
1: He's got to text me the address. If you're going to text me the address.
2: Ooh.
1: Or maybe that was a big hint.
2: Maybe. He won't show up if you don't have the address.
1: Yeah, I can't remember where it was. I'm sure I can just Google it. But it should be good. Canopy Road Cafe on the Florida Farm Bureau Insurance Wheel of Food. Also, we've got Giveaway Thursday today. I thought about something.
2: What?
1: Today that with Finn, we're going to play Finish the Lyric. Finish the lyric.
2: Get it? Finish the lyric?
1: Finish.
2: I like that.
1: Yeah, yeah.
2: That's cool.
1: Finish the lyric. Yes, I thought of that. I thought that's all me. I thought of that on my own.
2: Very good, very good.
1: No, the finish the lyric. I was watching something, and something popped up on TikTok yesterday when I was doom scrolling. And I was like, oh, they were playing Finish the Lyric. Somebody live somewhere with like 500 people watching them.
2: I dig that game. Live.
3: You can go on TikTok and you can just sit there and just stare at the camera. You don't have like 500 people just watching.
2: It's hard to do.
3: We can't get, and like ours, we get like 1,000 viewers, you know, but then they just boom. They're just, everybody's watching.
2: So the lyric, the song lyric chops off and they have to continue singing it?
3: No, I'm just going to read the lyric, which will make it even more difficult.
2: I see.
3: Because I may read in a different cadence than the song.
2: You may say something like, my anaconda don't want none.
3: You're right.
2: Unless.
3: My anaconda don't want none unless you finish it. Got buns, hun.
2: Read the Declaration of Independence?
3: Actually, where it was from was, that there was, it was some dealership somewhere around town, and they go around and they say, hey, so-and-so, they just go around and they'll start and to see who can finish it. And they did engine number 9.
2: Mm-hmm.
3: And they went around the whole dealership talking to different people, and the girl just said, engine number 9. And people were like, couldn't get it. And it's just the way it's edited. Is the final person always gets it.
2: Okay.
3: But engine number 9, I was like, oh, I know this. And it took me a second to get on the New York Transit line. If the train runs off the track, pick it up, pick it up, pick it up.
2: I don't know that song.
3: Yeah, you do. Black Sheep.
2: I don't think I do.
3: Yeah, you know it. You know it. Yeah. Who's the black sheep?
2: Have you been seeing the videos of the guys that hold up a picture of another guy and they'll say, does this guy look gay? And they'll say,
3: I've seen the Democrat or Republican. I haven't seen the gay.
2: Really?
3: No, I've seen the gay one, yeah.
2: Yeah, and they're like, oh, yeah, he looks totally gay.
3: Yeah, and then they'll go on to the next person, yeah. No, I've seen the one, does this person look, are you Democrat or Republican? I'm Democrat. Do you think others will think that? Yes. And then go, is it Democrat or Republican? And like one, yeah, they're a Democrat. Why? Just the way they're holding their food. And it's just like the little nuances that people, and they're mostly, they're of course, they're putting in everybody's guessing, right?
2: Sure, yeah.
3: But the other one I like is they're like, hey, what's your favorite song at the moment? And they'll name the song, and then they'll go to somebody else. Hey, out of 10, what do you think of this song? And then they'll rank the other person's favorite song, then they'll go down the line.
2: I haven't seen that yet.
3: Yeah, that one's pretty good.
2: That's good.
3: That one's pretty good. So, the very, very deep-voiced Jason Taylor, from the Vienna Choir Boy, Greg Tisch. That's not third person. Did I just go third person? I didn't go third person.
2: It's really okay if you did.
3: I just described the show. Well, Jimmy doesn't like that.
2: Jimmy's sweet on you.
3: No, it wasn't. I was just describing the show. Jason Taylor.
2: Sure.
3: And Vienna Choir Boy, Greg Tisch. It is third person. But it's not like Greg Tisch is in here having a good time.
2: Don't beat yourself up too much about it.
3: I don't like third person.
2: Yeah.
3: All right. Greg will be back in just a minute.

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1: Good morning, Greg, Jason, and everyone listening. Temperatures are spread out from the mid-50s to the low 60s, certainly getting closer to jacket weather. And with a little wind, you may want to consider one. Skies will start off quite sunny, and only a few clouds will pop up through the afternoon. Temperatures climb to the mid-80s for our highs this afternoon. From the ABC 27 First to Know Weather Center, I'm meteorologist Ryan Gold.
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1: She blinded me with science.
2: I always thought that that guy's voice was the Jefferson's neighbor, Mr. Bentley. Good heavens, Mrs. Komodo, you're beautiful.
3: Huh.
2: Thomas Dolby. You ever been somewhere and you're like, oh man, I can't wait to go to this city, can't wait to go to this tourist destination, and then after you get there, you're just like, yeah, it didn't really live up to the hype.
3: Every time I go to Gretna.
2: Gretna's beautiful this time of year.
3: Sure.
2: Beautiful this time of year. But like, you've gone somewhere and you're just like, oh, I thought this would be a little different. That's why I'm kind of scared to go to Helen, Georgia.
3: Oh, Helen's great.
2: Yeah, but I always hear that. And then I get up there and it's like, there's no Germans here at all. How would you do that?
3: I tell you what applies for what you're talking about is Graceland.
2: Okay. Well, I've always wanted to go to Graceland.
3: Well, that ain't what you always think.
2: Well, no, here's what I think. It's a very small Southwood size house.
3: Yeah.
2: With a bunch of crap everywhere.
3: It is.
2: And where they've just kind of bought up the surrounding properties and just thrown more junk on there. I know that he's got a car museum and stuff.
3: Mm-hmm.
2: That's kind of nice. And then I guess that the Lisa Marie is sitting out there, or the Lisa Marie 2 is sitting out there, and then the graves are out there. But I know that the house is not very large.
3: Yeah.
2: That it was large whenever he bought it. But it ain't like this sprawling mansion.
3: This is not what you think, I don't think.
2: I think of it like, you know, like a North Carolina, like Catawba Falls, like what's that little town, Cherokee, North Carolina?
3: Cherokee, yeah.
2: That is just kind of like that. Like every single store is exactly the same. Everything that they sell is exact, just little cheap crap.
3: Like Gatlinburg?
2: Yeah, well, how Gatlinburg has become. Yeah, I remember Gatlinburg was just a quaint little town with a ski resort.
3: Sure.
2: And then now it's just destination.
3: Moonshine.
2: Oh, boy. So here are some travel destinations that people have said that they visit it, and they're like, it's too much hype about this place. Number one, Myrtle Beach.
3: It always kind of seemed like a Panama City to me.
2: Mm-hmm. I cannot begin to tell you how often I've heard about it prior to us going there, and I cannot begin to describe how absolutely disgusting it was in every way possible.
3: Now, the show, what's that show where the baseball player goes to Mexico?
2: Yeah, Eastbound and Down.
3: Eastbound and Down.
2: Yeah, and then he plays for the Mermen.
3: Kind of makes me want to go to Myrtle Beach.
2: I want a Merman jersey and go to Myrtle Beach. But because if Kenny Powers is going to Myrtle Beach, the one time I went to Myrtle, I randomly asked a lady with no teeth where, like, young people regularly go out to drink, and she told me to go to Kiss Bang Blow or some biker bar because apparently that's all there was. And as we walked away, she says, she'll do something for them.
3: Yeah.
2: Las Vegas, horrendously phony, overhyped town.
3: Vegas, I don't know, which is not for me. Too expensive, and boy, is it spread out.
2: As a native Miamian, I'd say that it's a better tourist destination than a place to live. It's still overpriced and overhyped, though. I like Miami. I mean, South Beach is completely different.
3: Mm-hmm.
2: But South Beach is, I mean, there's just so many people, just so many tourists there. I did the touristy thing and stayed at the Fontainebleau. Incredibly inexpensive city, all money, no class. It just felt trashy, one of the worst beaches in Florida. I disagree. I disagree. The Hamptons. The beaches are beautiful, but the hotels are not that nice, and they cost a ton of money. People are rich, pretentious, and boring. Pass.
3: I can see that.
2: Here you go, my birthplace, Nashville.
3: Nashville's great, but you have to know where to go. If you go down Broadway, you're going to have a bad time.
2: Broadway is the tourist destination.
3: Yeah, sure.
2: Broadway is where everybody goes when they come into Nashville. That's where all the bridal parties go.
3: But that's the suckiest part of it. I've had the best times in Nashville when I've asked locals for suggestions. And, I mean, I've been turned on to some great places.
2: Nashville, just not interesting at all. I'm sure it's a fine city. And I can see why people live there. It's just not entertaining to me as a tourist. Where you're not looking.
3: Mm-hmm. It's very entertaining.
2: It's the worst city in America to drive a car in. They've apparently never been to Atlanta.
3: Or Houston.
2: Narrow streets, constant party traffic, drunk pedestrians everywhere, no parking, will never go back. Then they're specifically talking about the downtown area.
3: Down Broadway, yeah.
2: Here we go, Gatlinburg. It's like one of those movies that becomes so bad it's comedic. I can respect I can respect an older person going to a national park, but herds of motorized wheelchairs cruising between the dinner shows. Disney. We can't touch Disney. People love Disney.
3: Yeah, but it's gotten too expensive and the lines are too long.
2: People love Disney. They will. People just love the Disney. Niagara Falls. Yes, Niagara Falls. That just seems like a...
3: Yeah, I went in 93, 94.
2: Why, and the water hadn't run out yet?
3: It's beautiful, but yeah, there's not much to do after you see it for a few minutes.
2: That just seems like every little kiosk there is just selling the same stuff.
3: Yeah.
2: You know, a little Niagara Falls keychain that I was on the American side. I was on the Canadian side.
3: You ride the Maid of the Mist.
2: Maid of the Mist. Mm-hmm. 7. Times Square. I cannot believe that people were clamoring to get to this spot.
3: I can't believe people wear diapers in Times Square so they don't have to lose their spot, go to the bathroom.
2: For what?
3: New Year's Eve.
2: Oh. Okay.
3: They stand there in adult diapers.
2: So they don't lose their
3: spot. So they don't lose their spot.
2: Yeah, I've been to Times Square. Yeah. Okay. Plymouth Rock. Yeah, that's, yeah.
3: Ain't nothing to
2: it. No, it's a rock. And it's surrounded by a gate.
3: Mm-hmm.
2: And a lot of the time it's underwater when the tide's in. Hollywood, yeah. Hollywood is a dump. An older gentleman asked if he could stand next to me while on the Walk of Fame. He said he was a local and been beaten up and robbed twice by bums.
3: I could have fun in Hollywood.
2: Well, the Hollywood Walk of Fame, it's very large.
3: Yeah.
2: And it goes by like a lot of things. Yeah, but that's that whole little area.
3: There's plenty to do in Hollywood.
2: The Smoky Mountains.
3: I love the Smoky.
2: I do too. The Smoky, they're beautiful, but I don't understand why they're one of the nation's most visited parks. There are plenty of beautiful state parks up and down the Appalachian Mountains, and they're good alternatives for avoiding crowds. It must be the ease of accessibility to multiple large cities. Branson, Missouri.
3: Branson. That didn't take off.
2: Mm-mm. Daytona.
3: Another redneck Riviera.
2: Mm-hmm. Denver. I love Denver. It is true. It's not a mountainous city. Everybody thinks of Denver in the mountains. But the mountains are like an hour away.
3: Mm-hmm.
2: Austin, Texas.
3: I loved Austin. A lot of music there.
2: The Space Needle in Seattle.
3: Yeah, I've never been to Seattle.
2: Mount Rushmore. See, here's why I don't want to go to Mount Rushmore. Because once you turn around, where are you going to go? There's like not a Mount Rushmore like theme park. If there was a theme park there and like you had roller coasters in the front of the roller coasters or the different presidents, that would be cool.
3: Everybody just goes the P.F. Chang's.
2: The Teddy Roosevelt P.F. Chang's.
3: He would have liked it now.
2: But you're just like, okay, now what do I do? I'm in the middle of nowhere. Key West.
3: Key West is great.
2: Well, this person said overhyped.
3: Well, it is a party atmosphere.
2: You ever been to a college town that has a street with a ton of bars? Then you've been to Key West. Yeah, that's accurate.
3: Duval Street.
2: Incredibly accurate. I like Key West. Cannery Row and Monterey. Okay, I get that too. The Liberty Bell. I enjoyed my time in Philadelphia with the Liberty Bell. I thought it was great. The tour was great. The park rangers that gave us the whole history of the Liberty Bell. It's literally right across the street from Freedom Hall. Or Independence Hall, excuse me. You can go in there and I loved it. But I'm also a history nerd. The Grand Canyon South Rim. Bourbon Street. God, yeah, Bourbon Street.
3: Not a fan.
2: Vomit. People passed out and the smell of weed everywhere.
3: That's some great bands. Yeah. Great bands, seriously.
2: Get by the pee smell. The pot smell.
3: Yeah, it's pretty rough.
2: And listen to some great bands.
3: Yeah.
2: Be right back.
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5: A Taylor County crash claimed the life of an 81-year-old Perry woman Monday night. A single vehicle crash happened on Beach Road near Squirrel Oak Road around 8:30 p.m. The woman was driving on Beach Road when their truck veered onto the shoulder before striking a utility pole and a tree. The driver was pronounced deceased on scene. The accident is under investigation. A Tallahassee man is behind bars after child sexual abuse material was found in his possession. Andrew Williams, 44, was arrested on Friday following an investigation that began in November after the National Center for Missing and Exploited Children gave LCSO a tip about suspected child sexual abuse material on an online account. LCSO's Human Exploitation and Trafficking Unit discovered Williams was the owner of the account. 45 files with sexual abuse material were found on his online accounts and devices. Williams was taken into custody by the United States Marshal Service and was booked into the Leon County Jail. His first court appearance was on May 31st. This is Rachel Anae with Real Talk 93.3 Local News Update. 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
6: Good morning, Greg, Jason, and everyone listening. We are starting off much cooler than we have been. In fact, it's downright chilly in spots, so you may want to consider a jacket. We will climb into the mid-80s later this afternoon, so while we are still below average, we are slowly warming back up day to day. Skies will be mostly sunny for most of the day. From the ABC 27 First to Know Weather Center, I'm meteorologist Ryan Gold.
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1: Sounds like a great day so far. 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
2: 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I jumped, Hank tried to catch me, and pop, my back went out midair.
1: Well, I'm glad you came, because Dr. Finn's going to get you fixed right up.
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6: Let's take a look at yesterday's Major League Baseball action. Did you watch any games, Jason?
7: No, I did not, actually.
6: Some good games yesterday. It was the Marlins over the Nationals, 4-1. The Tigers over the Rays, 7-2. Shy Sox blank the Twins, 8-0. What is going on the south side of Chicago? Then we got the White Sox at 33-29 on the season. It was the Metropolitans over the Mariners, 7-1. Orioles down by the Red Sox, 8-1. Go, go, Red Sox. Guardians over the Yankees, 5-4. Royals over the Redlegs, 5-2. The Braves outlast the Blue Jays, 7-3. It was the Giants and the Brewers in a pitching duel. It's the Giants score 1. The Brewers score none. Cardinals 5, Rangers 3, Athletics over the Cubbies in 10, 5-4. Astros T-minus 11 over the Pirates 9. The Rockies lose to the Angels 11-4. The Angels and the Rockies now have the same record, 24-39 on the season. And it was the Dodgers, Shohei Ohtani, shutting down the Diamondbacks 7-0. Dodgers 16 hits in the game. Diamondbacks 2.
7: Wow.
6: Dodgers 40-22 on the season. And in Philadelphia, it was the Phillies over the Padres 3-2. Really cool moment in Philadelphia is their pitcher, Chris Sanchez, who got the win yesterday 7-2 with a 1.46 ERA. Jason, he had a scoreless inning streak of 50 2/3, I believe. The longest streak ever by a lefty.
7: Wow.
6: 50 2/3 inning till Jackson Merrill came up in the seventh inning and knocked in Padres runner from second, who was not very fast. And so hit the winning, the scoreless streak was over. So guess what the Philly fans start doing?
7: Booing.
6: They stand up. It's their guy. They stand up. They start giving him a round of applause, standing ovation. Guess what the umpire does? He goes and kicks dirt on the home plate.
7: No way.
6: So give the standing ovation a little more time.
7: Oh, wow. Yeah, he goes,
6: kicks dirt on, and then has to clean it up to allow everybody to cheer for this amazing streak. 50 2/3.
7: Well, that's really cool, man.
6: 50 1/3, over 50 innings, scoreless innings. And then he just had this big smile on his face. He greatly appreciated it, but he got the win.
7: What a cool baseball moment.
6: Yeah, and I was watching it, and I was like, this is really cool. Everybody, they knew what was going on. They knew his streak. They put it up on the scoreboard, you know, that ends his streak. And everybody start clapping, and the umpire literally goes out, kicks a little dirt on the plate, and then has to go clean it up to allow the moment to go on.
7: Very cool.
6: A little bit longer. And I was like, that is a good baseball moment. The Philly fans, that was pretty well deserved. They played early yesterday, too.
7: Mm-hmm.
6: And so that was nice being able to watch that game. But Padres lose again, 2-8 in their last thing. Again, 2 weeks ago in first place. Now 7 games out. What the heck, man? What the heck? But the Braves, look at these Braves keep rolling along. 7-3 over the Blue Jays yesterday.
7: That's crazy.
6: 42-20 on the season. 22 games above 500.
7: They're killing it.
6: Unbelievable. You know where the All-Star game is this year? You know, you can start All-Star voting.
7: No, where is it?
6: Philly.
7: Really?
6: Makes sense. 250 America, Philly.
7: There you go.
6: And so some of the All-Star hats have been leaked.
7: What's the verdict?
6: They're pretty stupid.
7: No.
6: The Mets one has been leaked. So they've taken. So you got your royal blue hat, your Brooklyn Dodger blue hat with the New York logo, the orange San Francisco Giant orange, or excuse me, New York Giant orange. And they've just moved it up. And in like a chain threading with the same color as the hat, it says New York. And then it has stars around it with the same color as the blue. So they kind of blend in.
7: Mm-hmm.
6: And on the inside of the cap, it says New York Mets, 1776.
7: Really?
6: They're just dumb.
7: That is weird.
6: And they look dumb. They just, instead of the logo being centered, they've moved it up.
7: What?
6: And put like a ghost logo on it. I don't know if you can find them anywhere.
7: I just Google searched it. The one I found has some kind of critter on it, like with a set of eyes.
6: Yeah, that's not.
7: That's not the one.
6: No.
7: What is that?
6: I have no idea. I don't know what you're looking up. What'd you search?
7: It says All-Star Game Philadelphia 2026. And the logo has like a little purple character.
6: This was a leaked hat.
7: Mm-hmm.
6: So it may not show up yet.
7: This one's got the Liberty Bell on it.
6: Yeah, they don't have them out yet.
7: Mm-hmm.
6: Yeah, they don't have them out yet. But they'll be available to purchase. Then see where. But soon. But they're going to be like $60 a hat.
7: Wow.
6: They're going to be ridiculous.
7: I wouldn't be paying that.
6: I wouldn't either. Those are like the ones last year in Atlanta were just stupid. I don't understand how the New Era, how can they can have like these, all these great hats, and then the vast majority of them they put out are just stupid looking.
7: Mm-hmm.
6: And then it's like, who's buying these? And then you just see them on sale.
7: The New Era hats, are they known as being good quality hats or what?
6: I like New Era.
7: Yeah.
6: Yeah, you know, the vast majority. I don't like 47s.
7: Mm-hmm.
6: But the vast majority of mine, yeah, I do like.
7: That's good.
6: I do like. I like, but I'm not paying $60 for a hat. But if you go back, you know, 40 years, you're paying $30 for a hat. So it's really not that bad.
7: Sure.
6: And if you're only buying one hat, I mean, it's not like there's tons of hat people out there buying 50 hats a year.
7: Mm-hmm.
6: You know, that generally when somebody buys like an Atlanta Braves cap and they pay that $60, that might be their only Atlanta Braves cap that they wear for 10, 15 years until the thing wears out and they get another one.
7: Then it makes sense.
6: That's why that money, that's why they're so expensive. Also, you get what you paid for.

0: white. I was like, what are you doing? We look like L.A.
1: I like when they used the navy blue and orange back in the 80s and the 90s.
0: Well, that was a throwback to the, I think, the 40s or the Padres teams back then. And it was just, but it was such a super bright red on their uniforms that they were mistaken through color, through the time. They're like, oh, they wore orange and blue back then. So they had, they made the colors orange and blue. I thought that was my favorite look.
1: Sure.
0: That was a fantastic jersey. I mean, and including even with the new ones. But then I've got, what am I wearing today? Oh, my old 90s Astros.
1: Oh, Jeff Bagwell.
0: My Bagwell hat. Just wearing this makes my head size go up by three.
1: Does it make you have a squatty batting stance?
0: Yeah, and all of a sudden I want steroids. More steroids.
1: And Craig Biggio wore that hat, Biggio. Too.
0: Did Clemens wear this hat?
1: I think so. Yeah.
0: No, I don't know if he was there.
1: That would have been about 97.
0: I think he was there when they moved to the more scripty, they tweaked this hat a little bit. They had some good players.
1: Lance Bergman. No, he was later.
0: Lance Bergman?
1: Lance Berkman.
0: No, Berkman. Oh, okay.
1: Yeah, I want to say he came around 03, 04. That hat was what, 97, 98?
0: This hat, mid-90s is when they changed and why they changed. Went away from the beautiful logo that they had with the star, the boring H. But their uniforms, oh, man, they had good uniforms.
1: Yeah, I like the Astros.
0: Yeah, the Astros sunset uniforms with the different, the 70s that you just think of. Nolan with that. And on the pants, having the number on the pants. That was something, man. That was Bad News Bears breaking training where they go to the Astrodome and the Astros come out in their uniforms. You're like, look at that. That's a major league player. We don't know who they are because nobody said, hey, it's J.R. Richards. You know, they're just all of a sudden these Astros players show up. They don't tell you who they are in the movie. Oh, it would have been great for like the coach going, hey, look, it's J.R. Richards. And then let them play. Let them play. Man, what a movie.
1: Yeah, great movie.
0: What a movie. Then we're going to head out to break here. Social Kitchen TLH food segment is next. It's going to make you hungry. Going to make you salivate.
1: It always do.
0: Maybe I should just talk about honey and stuff to soothing for your throat.
1: Hey, that'd be good.
0: Jason with his deep voice today. Deeper voice. Ladies are passing out when they're getting in the car and hearing Jason's voice.
1: Sure.
0: Ooh. Oh. Clutching pearls. Be right back.

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1: Good morning, Greg, Jason, and everyone listening. We are starting off much cooler than we have been. In fact, it's downright chilly in spots, so you may want to consider a jacket. We will climb into the mid-80s later this afternoon, so while we are still below average, we are slowly warming back up day to day. Skies will be mostly sunny for most of the day. From the ABC 27 First to Know Weather Center, I'm meteorologist Ryan Gold.
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0: It is now time for the Social Kitchen TLH Food Segment.
3: Thank you, Chief Jones. Chief Jones in a good mood with the Red Sox winning. Go see our good friends at Social Kitchen TLH. Man, they put up a picture, a little video of their Reuben sandwich yesterday. Oh, so good. You can get dinner, lunch. Yeah, everything. Just go in. Desserts, everything. Social Kitchen, amazing place. Right there, Carey Forest Parkway, right over by the big gym, the Planet of Fitness. That's right there. And off to the left, Passology. No, but not to Sherwin. Just right before there, you got Social Kitchen. They got their own little saved spots right up front. So the gym rats take up too much. They're all there in a busy time. Social Kitchen has designated parking spots right there for you. Social Kitchen TLH.
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0: Hashtag not a sponsor. I would take that.
4: Heck yeah.
0: I would take an official one. All right, soul food recipes. Southern soul food recipes that I think is better than Northern soul food recipes, unless the person is from the South.
4: Now, this is my favorite kind of food, you know.
0: This is me too.
4: My very favorite.
0: You ready for some?
4: I'm ready.
0: You ready for some?
4: Mm-hmm.
0: These are recipes to help you make good soul food. They define Southern cooking.
4: Number uno,
0: Southern mac and cheese.
4: Sure.
0: There ain't nothing better.
4: But you can sure mess it up easily.
0: Than a good Southern soulful mac and cheese.
4: What kind of cheese are you using? Is it going to be crunchy?
0: You need a little crunch.
4: Will there be a cheese pull involved?
0: Mm-hmm.
4: You got to have cheese pull.
0: Mm-hmm.
4: Like a good cheese pull.
0: They say squirt of mustard.
4: Mm-mm.
0: And that is a good secret.
4: I dig that, actually.
0: A squirt of mustard.
4: I dig that.
0: I've never put mustard in my mac and cheese.
4: I wonder if it's a case like the binding on the meat. You won't taste the mustard.
0: Mm-hmm. Yeah, I do like a little crunch. I don't want too much crunch, like the noodles been overcooked, but just a little bit. Put a little topping on there.
4: I like a little crunch.
0: You like a little crunch?
4: I like a crunch.
0: Number two, of course, you can't think of Southern without fried chicken.
4: Oh, yeah. But again, easily screwed up.
0: Easily screwed up. Easily could be bad. There's some fried chicken that is, you're just like, oh, my God, this is so good. And there's some fried chicken that you just want to go, where are you from? South Dakota? Oh, but a good fried chicken, man. And people will run to it.
4: Sure.
0: If you got a good fried chicken, you ain't even got to advertise. Because people will tell you, you got to go there for their fried chicken.
4: Mm-hmm.
0: It's so good. So good. God, I love it. Oh, collards with bacon.
4: Mm-hmm.
0: Looks like they put some sweet taters in there, too. Get those out. The collards, I like collards just period.
4: Mm-hmm.
0: Yeah, I mean, you can throw in a ham hock in there.
4: Salt pork.
0: Let it soak in there a little bit. But man, just some good collards with some good hot sauce.
4: Sure.
0: Oh.
4: Love it.
0: Just so good. Some vinegar. Oh, so, so good. Oxtail soup.
4: Mmm.
0: You like the oxtail?
4: Never had it.
0: Me either.
5: Banana pudding.
6: Love that now.
5: God, I love me some banana pudding. I even love Publix, hashtag not a sponsor, banana pudding ice cream.
6: Hmm.
5: It's my second favorite now. My new is now the praline hot honey.
6: Man, your banana pudding, do you like the cookie crisp? Do you like to see the bananas? Do you like to feel the bananas?
5: Doesn't matter.
6: Yeah.
5: Doesn't matter. I can eat, they can be like just wafer crumbles or the whole wafer in there or a whole slice of nana.
6: Mm-hmm.
5: I'm fine. Excuse me, a banana. A slice of nana would be gross. Nana, your finger. But I just like some good nana pudding.
6: Sure.
5: Social Kitchen got some good nana pudding.
6: Mm-hmm.
5: Fried catfish. I think that could be top five for me, all-time favorite. I love fried catfish.
6: And it's again, so good.
5: It's so easy to screw up.
6: Yeah, it is.
5: That there is some fried catfish that will live with me forever with the taste. Catfish pad that used to be in Tallahassee. Just the best.
6: Where it was?
5: Magnolia.
6: Nice, man.
5: Magnolia, near the corner of Magnolia and Lafayette. You go down that little hill. There's like a TV repair place. I think it's an Indian place now. But it was there forever. And there was one out by TSC. It's a car dealership now.
6: Mm-hmm.
5: But they had the best fried catfish, best cheese grits.
6: That's cool.
5: And a big old hunk of onion. Just throw it on top. But some good fried catfish. Good God. Hashtag not a sponsor. Posies.
6: Posies is great.
5: Panacea.
6: Love their food.
5: The great fried catfish. Black eyed peas. Jason, these are really good. These are good. I'm sharing this whole.
6: It's a great suggestion, yeah.
5: I'm sharing this because these are all wonderful, wonderful ingredients, wonderful things to just, ugh.
6: The author of this article must be somewhat Southern.
5: They better be. Well, let me go back and find out who.
6: They seem to know.
5: Better not be like a Brienne or something.
6: It's like they always knew.
5: Sharla and Ray, R-A-I. All right, I'm good. Collards, oxtail. Let's see, I'm skipping back down. There's a lot of these. Black-eyed peas, shrimp and grits.
6: Mm-hmm.
5: Candied yams. No. Spice-rubbed ribs.
6: Oh, yes.
5: See, I like dry ribs.
6: Mm-hmm, me too.
5: And I love, you know, have your sauce there on the side. You can dip. But you make a rib good, you don't need no sauce.
6: That's right, that's right.
5: But if it do, I do want Carolina-based.
6: Mm-hmm.
5: Barbecue sauce.
6: It's vinegar.
5: Mm-hmm. Mm-hmm. No, mustard-based.
6: Mustard-based.
5: I like the mustard-based. Fried green tomatoes. Easy to screw up. All these are easy to screw up.
6: Sure,
5: but if you
6: are.
5: Find a good one, you're like, damn, that's really good. I had a fried green tomato somewhere, and I was like, this is the best fried green tomato I've ever had.
6: Mm.
5: I don't remember where it was. Smothered chicken thigh with some white rice,
6: mm-hmm.
5: and got that gravy over the top of it. Do it with some snap peas or something.
6: That's so good.
5: Oh, good God. Peach cobbler, fried okra, my all-time favorite side.
6: Really?
5: I've loved fried okra since I was a baby.
6: Mm.
5: I love me some fried okra. Easy to screw up.
6: I'm not a fan.
5: Buttermilk biscuits. Not only Sir Mix-a-Lot loves them, but everybody loves them. Good buttermilk. These are all easy to screw up recipes. Sweet potato pie. Not my favorite. Shrimp gumbo. Not my favorite.
6: Mm-mm.
5: Country turnip greens.
6: What makes them country?
5: Tobacco.
6: Oh,
5: I don't know. Pork and onions. Oh, onions?
6: Onions make everything good.
5: Honey cornbread. Love me some cornbread. Easy to screw up. Not a fan of okra and tomatoes.
6: Mm-hmm, mm-hmm.
5: I got my okra, I just got to have it fried. Got to have fried.
6: Is that like goulash?
5: Yeah.
6: Okra and tomatoes?
5: Yeah.
6: Yeah, yeah.
5: Southern deviled eggs.
6: Mm-hmm, very good.
5: Love deviled eggs.
6: Me too.
5: Love. Who's got the deviled egg flight? Sage. Not.
6: Do they really?
5: Yeah.
6: What?
5: You go in and get like four different deviled egg styles.
6: Oh, I would try that.
5: Oh, it's good. It's good. I'm skipping over that one. Dirty rice.
6: Mm-hmm. Mm-hmm. Mm. Classic.
5: So good. Oh. Now I want some catfish. I want some cheese grits. And I want some fries.
6: I just want a flight of deviled eggs.
5: Okay. You know who's really good with that? Sarah Rogers.
6: Is that right?
5: She's the deviled egg queen.
6: What?
5: She can make a deviled egg, you know. She can make the best.
6: Wow.
5: The best, Jerry. The best. I'll be back after this Town Hall News break.

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5: News this hour from Town Hall on John Scott. The Trump administration has placed sanctions on Iran's largest digital asset exchange, Novatex, and three others. The move, part of ongoing efforts to pressure Iran into a deal to end the war with the U.S. and Israel. The Treasury accuses Novatex of moving assets to shield regime wealth. The U.S. also imposing sanctions on Iran's Persian Gulf Strait Authority. That curfew to curb violent protest around the ICE detention center in New Jersey has been lifted. Correspondent Laura Winters with a report.
6: Newark's mayor, Democrat Ross Baraka, lifting the curfew for now outside Delaney Hall, the ICE detention center, where violent clashes have happened outside and where violent criminal illegal aliens are being held inside the building. New Jersey Governor Democrat Mikey Sherrill asking the New Jersey State Police to patrol outside the facility in an effort to control violent agitators, many who are from out of state and specifically from Portland. Laura Winters reporting.
5: There are new questions about a fatal bus crash in Virginia last weekend.
7: A commercial bus crash in Virginia that killed five people and injured dozens of others has raised questions about the driver, the company that employed him, and the overall safety of the industry. It's not yet clear what could have prevented last week's crash. Still, it highlights the inherent dangers whenever a bus or semi-truck crashes into other vehicles. Collision avoidance technology has become standard on many new cars, but commercial buses still lack it, despite federal recommendations and proposed regulations to require them. Keith Peters, Washington.
5: World shares are mixed after declines on Wall Street Wednesday. Oil prices fell after Israel and Lebanon announced they had agreed to extend their ceasefire. Markets in Europe starting the day higher after a retreat in Asian benchmarks. More on these stories from townhall.com.
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9: Baseball started the big leagues. The Rays lose yesterday, falling to the Tigers 7-2. They get swept. They lost 8 of their last 10. The Miami Marlins, they beat the Nationals yesterday 4-1 as they sweep that 3-game series. Max Meyer gets the winning 6-0 and unbeaten in 13 starts this year. Miami and the Rays are set to begin a series against each other tomorrow after they each take an off day today. The D2 College World Series continues, and a good run continues for Tampa baseball as they get the win yesterday against Cadaver College 17-2. Up next, they are going to take on the one seed Westchester in a best-of-3 D2 National Championship Series that begins tonight.
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17: What are you smiling about, you old ghost?
18: Who, me?
17: What movie was that? What are you smiling about, you old ghost?
18: Casper the Friendly Ghost?
17: No. Put it on Facebook if you know.
19: Yeah. Eddie Murphy Haunted Mansion?
17: No. What an awful movie.
18: Poltergeist.
17: No.
19: Is it George Hamilton in Love at First Bite?
17: What are you smiling about, you old ghost?
18: Your old ghost? Who would call someone a ghost?
17: I guess...
18: It's like somebody talking to their, like, 90-year-old wife or something.
17: No, no, it was a...
18: It's terrible.
17: What are you smiling about, you old ghost? I don't...
19: Field of Dreams.
17: Oh. Yeah, I guess it could be. Yeah.
19: Or, yeah.
17: Yeah, I guess it would be. It is Field of Dreams, yeah.
19: What are you grinning at?
17: What are you smiling about, you old ghost? Yeah, he said that to Shoeless Joe.
19: What are you grinning at, old ghost?
17: Yeah, And then he goes, if you build it, he will come.
19: Mm-hmm.
17: And that's when his dad showed up.
18: That's pretty cool.
17: Dad, you want to have a catch? Waterworks.
18: I know.
17: Every time. There's just certain movies just get to me.
19: Sure.
17: And that one just gets everything. Dad, you want to have a catch? Yeah.
18: I'd build a motocross track, and all the old motocrossers would show up. Did you know there's an internet?
17: Oh, to have your field of, or your track of dreams.
18: Field
17: of
18: my track of dreams. Did you know there's a motocross track at the end of Miller's Landing Road?
19: Really?
18: Yeah, an international motorcycle race was held at the Trans AMA National. Like, what? Gary Bailey and all them, Joel Robert and all the guys from Europe were here for this international race.
19: Never knew that.
17: That's like talking like bluegrass music.
18: Yeah,
17: I don't know who you're talking about.
18: Yeah, I know. Mm-hmm. The Phipps were big into dirt bikes and stuff. It was pretty cool. That piece of property you could still see in the 90s. We went and kind of poached over there, and you could still see the whoop-de-doos and the berms.
19: Really?
18: In the 70s. I have old Super 8 movies of me and my diaper at that race.
19: At the end of which road again?
18: Miller's Landing.
19: Miller's Landing.
18: On Brill Point.
19: That's cool,
18: man. Right on Lake Jackson. A dirt bike track on a lake!
17: Well, that's cool, doing like that old urban exploring in town and going and seeing stuff that just doesn't exist anymore. Ooh, for years, like Putt-Putt was like, when they shut Putt-Putt down, they just left everything back there. And you could go back there and see the old AstroTurf and now there's just like remnants of the old landscaping that was there. And I was doing some digging on newspapers.com. You know, it was 56 holes?
18: Really?
17: That's how big... That was, they had like world championships there back in the 70s. Like, it's the 1976 world championship at Putt-Putt behind the Tallahassee Mall.
18: Wow. I remember running with my skateboard and jumping off some of the bumper of someone's car and then trying to land on my skateboard didn't look cool, and I busted my butt. Oh, man.
17: But why don't we have, like, why don't we have, I mean, I know that there's one, a really crappy one at Fun Station, hashtag not a sponsor, but with a putt-putt course. Why isn't there just like a good putt-putt course? Because it's big again. I mean,
18: Red Pirate. There's Red Pirate in East Point.
17: Yeah, but that one's not even that great.
18: Oh, but it's cute.
17: Yeah, but they're, I mean, like, I'm talking like Panama City.
18: Yeah,
17: it's like with, like, great big ones would, because they still, they have like the, whatever, the putt-putt tour that goes on.
18: I guess it's all like Top that. Golf now is what people would want to do when they're doing.
17: But why isn't there a Top Golf of putt-putt? Like, you know, you get cool. to, you go and turn to the back nine and there's a bar there. You know,
18: sounds good to me.
17: And just have it lit at night. Be
18: there's our idea. Let's do it.
17: Like the northeast side of town. Have like a pickleball and putt-putt. Like lit.
19: What about home run derby?
17: And then, yeah.
19: A home
17: then
19: run you, dugout.
17: Yeah. Or like, yeah, have a big home run dugout like Jason wants to bring into town.
19: Yeah. Okay. It's like Top Golf, but baseball.
17: Yeah.
18: Ooh.
19: Ooh, dude, it's sick.
18: That sounds fun.
17: Do you remember the batting cages on Southland
18: Road? Oh, yeah, sure do.
17: Those were good batting cages.
18: Yeah.
17: They were, you had, it was just like a circus tent netted.
18: Yep.
17: And then you had like five different little areas.
19: Mm-hmm.
17: And then you hit, I mean, you got to hit a good ways. And whenever you played a messer, you would always go.
18: I remember in T-ball, I finally figured it out for like the last game. I just, like the last couple, three games, I could just smash the ball to the team. I remember sitting in the front yard, my dad working with me, working with me. I remember being, you know, if you get good enough, we'll go to the batting cages. And that was a big deal. Because I used to, I remember with my brother, we would go.
17: So we had the batting cages that was South and Row. There was, I think it was like three batting cages, but I don't remember where the other ones were. I remember, and I mean, they still have the ones at Fun Station, but I think that's the only one. But there was like three.
18: I don't remember hitting there. I remember being too little. My brother's 10 years old.
17: At the one on South and Row?
18: I remember being there. I'm pretty sure that's where it was.
17: I need to ask on, you know, you grew up in Tallahassee. If
18: what about
17: where they were?
18: You ever seen Atlas Obscura? It's an old website.
19: I love that site.
18: Like the chairs, the old Benjamin Chairs Mansion, the ruins of
19: Verdura.
18: That.
19: Verdura.
18: Mm-hmm. Yeah. It's pretty cool.
17: But and then apparently from the water slide where the water slide emptied out to, that concrete is still there.
18: Down at the back of
17: Water World. But down here.
18: Yeah. You posted that the other day. That was over there behind the old movie theater, which is now a gym, right? Remember when that was the movie theater?
17: No. This was up. It's a Mexican restaurant now, right by the car wash is where it was.
18: I thought
17: It was on this.
19: It's not far from where you're thinking.
17: Yeah,
19: he's talking about
17: near Capitol Cinema. And it's near Capitol Cinema, but it's on the other side of John Knox, if you're coming into town.
18: Huh, I gotta look that up again.
17: There's right where that car wash is. It was right to the left. And it's a Mexican grocery store now, but then that was the entrance and where you went in upstairs on that.
19: If you go to historicaerials.com, you can pull up 1960s aerial shots, and it shows really well all that equipment.
17: It wasn't open in the 60s.
19: Or not the 60s, 80s. Whenever.
17: 1970s,
19: yeah.
17: 1983. Well, it was only open like 1 year because it was just horrible.
19: It's cool, though.
18: I don't ever remember going.
17: I don't either.
19: Mm-hmm.
17: But apparently a lot of people
18: What was the name of the movie?
17: Capitol Cinema.
18: Mm. That's where I saw Star Wars.
17: That's where I saw Empire. I don't remember where I saw Star Wars. I went with my dad. I know that. I think probably Northwood Mall. But I saw Empire at Capitol Cinema.
18: Where was the movie theater at Northwood Mall? I don't remember that.
17: Cinema Twin. It was downstairs.
18: Yes, I do remember that.
17: After you went down the escalators or the stairs. It was right there.
18: I just go get my hair cut. I went to Raw. My parents had Brown's Northside Pharmacy right there across from the old Barnaby's. For 25 years, there was a pharmacy there. It had gifts and sundries, and it was fun. Anyway, I would go after school and hang at the library. Play Donkey Kong.
17: Yeah.
18: And I was not good at it. But then, you get your hair cut. My mom, I remember it was cool because, some of my friends couldn't get their hair cut like they wanted. I could do whatever I wanted. I had the spike.
19: Mm-hmm.
18: Remember, I had the spike down the middle. You'd part it down the middle and have the spike. And at one point, eighth grade, I'd grown the sick mullet, right? And had the perm in it because it looked really cool hanging out of the back of your helmet.
19: Dude, it was sick.
18: That was seventh
17: sick
18: grade.
17: Mullet.
18: But then I went and got the whole mullet cut off into a rat's tail.
17: Mm-hmm. I had the rat's tail, but my hair is so curly that I had a 5-inch long rat tail, but you couldn't tell the difference.
18: Oh, yeah, that was long.
17: Because it was in the pool.
18: And then I had her color at Cindy Lauper orange.
17: I did the sun in.
18: The sun,
17: and yeah,
18: the,
17: and it just didn't work with my hair.
18: I had the super bleached hair from the sun. I mean, I just remember the bottles of that and being just sunburnt and the hair turning orange at Alligator Point one summer.
17: I did the sun in at Panama City Beach for a chorus retreat. It was
18: What color did it turn? It had to be orange.
17: Oh, it was awful. It was like just awful
18: burnt orange.
17: Awful orange. All right, we're going to play Finish the Song lyric.
18: Finish?
19: You get it? Finish.
17: Yeah, Jason came up with that.
19: No, I didn't.
17: Yeah, Jason came up with
18: that. Good job, Jason.
17: So I'm gonna do a song, and then I'm going to let you finish it, and then people have to guess whether you're right or wrong.
18: Oh, this is going to be great. I can't wait.
17: So start calling in, 850-386-8255, 850-386-8255.

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1: Good morning, Greg, Jason, and everyone listening. Temperatures are spread out from the mid-50s to the low 60s. Certainly getting closer to jacket weather. And with a little wind, you may want to consider one. Skies will start off quite sunny, and only a few clouds will pop up through the afternoon. Temperatures climb to the mid-80s for our highs this afternoon. From the ABC 27 First to Know Weather Center, I'm meteorologist Ryan Gold.
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8: Hey, Jeff, what's up, buddy?
9: I was just thinking. They never tell you that when you grow up, one of the things that you'll miss are the games that you created with your friends in the neighborhood.
8: Oh, good days.
9: So I would have my buddy come over, and then we'd make up these games that were kind of like a hodgepodge of every game that you've ever played.
8: Kind of like the bikes we built.
9: Correct. Yes. And it's a grand experiment. In the beginning, nobody knows how to play the game, and you argue about what the rules are going to be. And in the end, everybody knows how to play the game. By the end of that summer, you know the rules, the neighborhood know the rules, and you play that game like it's the greatest game ever played.
8: But and they still try to break the rules, right?
9: Oh, if you ain't cheating, you ain't trying. But at the end, Eddie, you're never going to play it again, and you'll think about it the rest of your life.
8: And the best game you ever played was that game.
9: Never been a better one.
8: Hey, you want to have a Gordo Smash, Jeff?
9: I do. I'd like that.
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17: It is Giveaway Thursday. Today, we're going to play Finn Finishes the Song Lyric. Can he have a phenomenal finish? So I'm going to read off a song lyric, and Finn will have to finish it. And you will call in.
18: I don't get the music. It's just you're going to just read it. Yeah. It's not like, yeah, we got it. Come on. We got to do a little more prep.
17: Yeah, I'm just going to read it.
18: Okay.
17: It's finished the song lyrics, not finished singing the song. Jason and I talked about this earlier.
18: How does it feel
17: I'm not going to read it like how the cadence of the song.
18: If I don't hear that, okay, this is going to be great. I can't wait. Let's go.
17: Well, that's easy for the listeners when they call in 850-386-8255. They're guaranteed to win because they can just go, he's wrong or he's right. So what about, so like the wheels on the bus go
18: round and round.
17: Okay.
18: Okay.
17: And then that could be one of the songs.
18: Old McDonald had a.
17: That could be it.
18: That could be anything. Goat.
17: My anaconda farm. Don't want none unless.
18: You got buns, huh?
17: Engine number 9.
18: Going down the party line.
17: On the New York Transit line.
18: Oh, yeah. Close. We don't do that. We're from the South, brother.
17: Close. Brother. Close. All right, here we go. Number 1. You ready?
18: Yes.
17: A long, long time ago, I can still remember how that music used to make me smile. And if I knew if I had a chance that I could make those people dance, and maybe they'd be happy for a while. But February, continue.
18: Nope.
17: Nope.
19: What?
17: Well, you have to come up with something so that people say whether you're right or wrong. Okay.
18: In February, must continue because March will be here with the winds. And then it's April, and then it's May, and then we will all be gay.
17: 850-386-8255, 850-386-8255, if you think Finn is right or wrong on that. Who am I speaking with?
20: This is Troy Gunderson.
17: Troy, is Dr. Finn right with... And maybe they'd be happy for a while, but February
18: turns to March, and then it's May, and then everybody will be gay.
17: Is he right or wrong on that song lyric?
20: I'm not sure, but I'm going to say he's wrong, American Pie.
18: Based on my history, yeah, good.
17: Yeah, he's. Can you finish it? But February
20: came to shiver.
17: It made me shiver. Close.
20: Made me shiver.
17: With every paper,
20: I deliver.
17: Bad news.
20: On the doorstep, I couldn't take one more step.
18: Wow, pretty good.
17: I can't remember.
18: Can we play this?
20: I can't remember if I cried the day when I heard the
18: music died.
17: Good, you won.
18: You won. I get it now.
17: You get a Smitty's Tap House gift card for saying that Finn was wrong.
20: Double win.
17: There you go. The great Don McLean. All right, Troy, hang on the line. Jason, will get your information. Here we go. Second song lyric. You ready?
18: Sure.
17: Okay.
18: Remember, this is all about the sponsors and getting free stuff. So let's go.
17: Josie's on a vacation far away. Come around, talk it over. So many things that I want to say.
19: William Shatner.
17: You know I like my girls
18: just a little bit older. I just want to use your love tonight.
17: 850-386-8255. Is Dr. Finn right? So, all right. Josie's on a vacation far away.
18: Yeah.
17: Come around and talk it over. So many things that I want to say. You know I like my girls
18: a little bit older.
17: Okay. Dr. Finn Wright, 850-386-8255, 850-386-8255. Is Finn correct or incorrect? You'll get either a Dick Mundell's gift card or a Banna's.
18: I like this game. Card. I got one, I think. We'll see. Maybe the listener's right or wrong. We'll see.
17: I'll have to see. I can't see you in there, Jason.
19: No, nothing yet. Okay. No.
17: 850-386-8255. Well, you still have Troy on hold?
19: No, he's gone.
17: Oh, okay.
19: He's gone.
17: Because we only have one line now. You think you're right?
18: I think I'm right.
17: Okay.
19: I think so, too.
18: If you'd have read it straight, I would have gotten the first one, too.
17: I'm not going to read them straight.
18: I know. You're a master at not reading things like that.
17: Well, you know where that band was from?
18: No.
17: They're an English band.
18: Really?
17: Mm-hmm.
18: Huh.
19: Are they from Sussex?
17: No, I believe they're, I don't know if they're from Sussex. They're from...
18: Where are the Beatles from?
19: Liverpool.
18: Mm-hmm. Abbey Road.
17: That's where they had the studio.
18: Right.
17: 850-386-8255. You can guess whether Finn was right or wrong on, you know, I like my girls...
18: just a little bit older.
19: Mm-hmm.
18: I like younger women, like chicks that are like 53, 49 especially.
17: But that's, so you like your girls a little bit younger?
18: No.
17: Or just a little bit older?
18: I'm just saying, like, when you think about younger girls, you don't think about them being 50. 40s. 49. That's a good age.
17: Wait, but what's the lyric?
18: Just a little bit older.
17: Okay, so why are you saying 40s?
18: That's just kind of like the way it works
17: out. You're not 40. 850-386-8255. Who am I speaking with?
1: Hey, it's Wayne.
17: Wayne,
18: what is it?
17: Okay, is Dr. Finn right? So, so many things that I want to say. You know, I like my girls.
18: Just a little bit older.
17: Wayne, is he right or wrong?
1: I'm going to have to go with he's right.
17: He's wrong.
18: Yeah.
19: Is he wrong?
18: He's what?
19: Wrong.
18: What's it say?
1: He told it good.
17: Yeah, well, I'm still giving you the prize because he did get the entire lyric, but he added in just.
19: Oh.
17: I like my girls a little bit older.
19: You shouldn't have said
17: not just.
18: Well,
17: but
18: right.
17: Wayne, you're still getting the prize. You're getting Habana's Boardwalk gift card. Good job, Wayne.
1: Perfect. Thanks, guys.
17: And yeah, you said the whole lyric, but you added in that extra word. So we had to. Oh, damn! Did you just hang up on Wayne?
19: Yeah, he hung up.
17: Damn, Wayne. All right, here we go. Final one. You ready? Buying bread from a man in Brussels. He was 6'4" and full of muscle. I said, "Do you speak my language?" And he just smiled and blank.
18: It made me a Vegemite sandwich.
17: And made me a Vegemite sandwich.
19: Close.
17: 850-386. You can't give it away. 850-386-8255. 850-386.
18: Have you guys ever had Vegemite?
19: No.
17: Yeah, it's awful. Oh, God, it's awful.
18: It's an acquired taste. The third time you eat it, it's like, okay, I get it.
17: Yeah, no, it's not very good. Who am I speaking with?
21: It's a buddy.
17: Buddy is, all right, so buying bread from a man in Brussels. He was 6'4" and full of muscle. I said, do you speak my language? He just smiled and blank. Finn, what'd you say before?
18: Made me a Vegemite sandwich.
17: Buddy, is he correct or incorrect?
21: He's incorrect. He gave me a Vegemite sandwich.
17: He gave me a Vegemite sandwich.
18: He gave me. Come on.
17: Congrats, buddy. You get a Dick Mondale's gift card. Gave me a Vegemite sandwich. He just had one in his pocket. There you go. And you know what he said?
21: Perfect.
17: I come from a land down under.
19: Yeah.
17: Men at work. Does flow and men chunder.
18: Never heard that part.
19: What does chunder mean?
18: I think it's
17: men do.
19: But what
21: you
19: is
21: never
19: it?
21: Never heard that part?
18: No, but it's like I've heard it a million times. I don't listen to lyrics. I, for some reason, hear the beat, hear the music. I don't know song lyrics like that.
17: Mm. Well, how do you sing along?
18: I just kind of make it up.
17: And chunder is puke.
18: Yeah.
19: Oh, gosh.
17: Can't you hear?
18: Where the beer flows. I don't know. I just never heard that until right now.
17: I come from a land down under.
18: Thanks, buddy.
17: Where the beer flow and a men chunder.
19: I didn't know it meant.
21: Beer does flow and men chunder. Mm-hmm.
17: Wow. Can you hear the thunder? You better run. You better take cover.
21: Over. Cover.
17: Hmm. Good job, buddy. Get a Dick Mondale's
18: gun. Oh, yeah.
21: Yeah, I know
18: hamburger.
21: These lyrics a little too well.
17: Yeah, you do.
18: Yeah,
17: like,
18: good job.
17: Lying in a den in Bombay with a slack jaw and not much to say. I said to the man.
18: Down under.
17: Buddy?
21: Yeah.
17: Lying in a den in Bombay with a slack jaw and not much to say. I said to the man.
21: Are you trying to tempt me?
17: Because I come.
21: From the land of plenty.
17: Mm-hmm.
18: Oh, man.
17: And he said, do you come from the land down under? Good job, buddy. Hang on the line. Thanks for playing, everybody. Thanks for playing and thanks for listening. Buddy gets a Dick Mondale's. Everybody else got a Smitty's and Habana's gift card. You did okay.
18: I two for
17: You're
18: three,
17: welcome, buddy.
18: Kinda.
17: Yeah.
18: I knew two of three.
17: Yeah. Here you go. Here's your song. Time for Skinny Summer.
18: Summer Slim Down, man.
17: Summer Slim Down.

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2: Good morning, Greg, Jason, and everyone listening. We are starting off much cooler than we have been. In fact, it's downright chilly in spots, so you may want to consider a jacket. We will climb into the mid-80s later this afternoon, so while we are still below average, we are slowly warming back up day to day. Skies will be mostly sunny for most of the day. From the ABC 27 First to Know Weather Center, I'm meteorologist Ryan Gold.
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1: Let me tell you, today's topic, you know, I finally, you know, I ditched my New Year's resolution and gained some weight, and now I got to talk about summer slim down, the bathing suit season.
2: Time to put your bikini bottoms on there, sport.
1: That, like after my 2 days of eating well, after my New Year's resolution, and now all the weight that I've lost, I've gained back. Now you want to talk about a summer slim down.
2: Yeah.
1: Well, let me tell you, it was really easy with when we had Chef Justin from Fresh from Florida in yesterday.
2: Oh, really?
1: With him talking about his recipes and everything.
2: I love Fresh from Florida. That's my go-to website. Like, I'm sitting at Publix, I'm going to the coast, what am I going to do? I just love that website. They do a killer job with it.
1: Yeah, guess who's going to their kitchen today?
2: You?
1: We're going.
2: We? Me? What time is this?
1: I don't remember. This is an A-B conversation.
2: Never mind. I'm going to butt my ass out.
1: Like 11. Like 11.
2: I'm not going. Forget it. I ain't going now.
1: You can come.
2: Nope.
1: You can come.
2: You got better stuff to do.
1: Thanks. What?
2: Huh?
1: What are you going to do?
2: I'm going to be shredding my mountain bike today.
1: Oh, yeah. With your
2: my
1: motorized,
2: e-bike.
1: Your e-bike.
2: It's a cheater bike.
1: He's going to be fantastic. Shredding on his e-bike,
3: shredding.
1: Jason.
3: I like that.
1: On his e-bike, just like all the kids do in the Publix parking lot out by me.
3: I'm totally jealous. Oh,
2: I'm so love all that. When I see those gang of kids on the Surans and all the e-bikes, my heart just thumps so fast. I'm just so happy for them.
1: Well, yeah, they need to be off-road, not in the Publix parking lot.
2: Why not? Do whatever you want to do. It's an e-bike. Change the laws, bro.
1: They're in the Publix parking
2: lot. Doesn't matter.
1: They're running through stop signs.
2: That's right.
1: They're knocking over grannies.
2: That's right. Just like we did. In the 80s. It's coming back. This generation's going to be better. We got the food pyramid upside down. We're going to feed kids meats and vegetables instead of sugary, crappy stuff. And they're going to have better brains, be smarter. And they got e-bikes. And the world is a much better place.
1: They're getting
2: We're taking out our golf courses next. We're going to just, like, get rid of one-tenth of the golf courses, make them motocross tracks by the time these kids grow up. These are gateway drugs to motorcycles. You realize that what these little e-bikes are. They're actually motorcycles. The parents don't
4: know
2: it.
4: They need to ride a real bike like we did when we were kids. We had bicycle motocross. No motors were involved except to your legs.
2: So my next-door neighbor, sweet, cute little girl, and she's like, yeah, I want to learn how to ride a motorcycle. And I tell her parents, well, you know, hey, we can make that happen. And so I show up, shiny red Honda, the next day, like just parked in the driveway. And I got her the first lesson, like get the clutch out, go 2 feet, stop. In 20 minutes, she's riding around around the yard and is exhausted, right? And then here comes Hucks and Deegan, who's like an influencer Stark. He bolted a sprocket to the back of his fender because it would grind off. From him dragging the rear fender, like doing wheelies with all his buddies, and she was like all flabbergasted. This is an influencer, and she just got her first lesson. All right, keep it up. It was just the greatest moment ever.
1: Oh, cool. That's very cool.
2: Anyway,
1: summer slim down.
2: That's it. Good. Anyway, e-bikes are rad. It's a great time to get out. If you've not experienced it, there was a couple when I was riding on Tuesday at
1: a bike.
2: Greenway. Any bike. Yeah. No, the e-bikes are a whole other deal. If you haven't ridden one, even just the commuter ones, there was a couple that I met that were here from Michigan with their motorhome out on the trail. They just had the biggest smiles. E-bikes are fantastic. You can go, but you go faster, you go longer. And, you know, it eliminates the hills. You just go up the hills, and you still get exercise. Don't think you're not getting a workout in. You get a workout in. But to get a workout, you're going faster and further. And who doesn't want to go faster and further? So, anyway, I dig the e-bike. Mine's like you have the ones that have the throttle where you just hit it and it goes, and you have the ones where you pedal, and it's adaptive to how hard you pedal. That's what I have. Mine's a...
1: yours is specialized.
2: It's specialized. That's the name of the brand. But they have, like, my friend Larry has the one with, like, the big power. Mine's the lower power one, but it's lighter. So it is what it is. Like, mine's like 300 or 400 watts. This is like 700 or 800 watts.
1: And yeah, 10 minutes I spent on one before a parade, I enjoyed it.
2: It's fun.
3: They're great, man.
1: I just want to do my wheelies, though.
2: Yeah, the ones with the throttles you can wheelie. I can wheelie this one.
1: Thank you.
2: Decent.
1: So it's just the important thing here is getting out.
2: Getting outside. The summer slim down is kind of what we're trying to talk about here. But, you know, the sun's up later. Like last night, it's 9 o'clock at night, and it is still light out almost. So, you know, people walk more. They're outside more. They grill food. They move their bodies. So typically in the summertime, most people lose weight without trying.
1: Okay.
2: Just a little bit more. But if it wasn't just a little better, if you want to really work with that, you can really change your life. So, it's just a biological advantage when you have more daylight. Like, your mood's better, your sleep cycles are better, your hormones are better. And once again, socialize more, eat lighter foods. When it's hot like crazy outside.
1: You're an advocate for daylight saving time.
2: Oh, yeah,
1: year-round.
2: For sure.
1: Me too. Jason's not.
2: Yeah, well, some people just don't get it. It's okay.
1: just want to see the world burn.
2: You ride that momentum. Like, you just try to figure out how to do it. So, you know, what's a big criticism? What's the biggest criticism why people say they don't eat healthy food? What's one of the things?
3: Too busy.
2: Too busy, yeah.
1: Don't
2: totally
1: have time.
2: Get it.
1: It's just the convenience of stopping and getting that food. But you can't even use the money excuse anymore, because when you stop at McDonald's or something, it's like, will you be using the McDonald's app today? Yeah, I'll get a 6-piece nugget. That'll be $42.50.
3: Yeah.
2: Right. Yeah, it's cost too much. That's a big thing. It's not faster. It's just not. I mean, if you've gone to the grocery store one time and you have food for four meals, you've gone one place, not four places, or not 12 places that you're eating out and going through a drive-through or getting food three times a day. DoorDash, super expensive. We know that. But
1: Jason, is DoorDash expensive?
3: Boy, is it ever.
2: Yeah. And like, man. Instacart and all that stuff. Mm-hmm. One of my friends drives for Uber, and he's like, a lady ordered 12 cases of water. Like, the water, like, you know, you get it, the store, it's like $3.99. She got it from Walgreens. It was like $7 for a case, and I had to carry it up three flights of stairs.
1: Well, maybe she couldn't.
2: Well, still, like, get it somewhere cheaper. Oh, I order water on Amazon. It's like $3.99. 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But anyway, drive-thrus, DoorDash, energy crashes, inflammation, diabetes, fatigue. It's not cheaper. So breakfast, okay, you go to Whataburger for breakfast, Chipotle for lunch, dinner, you get Chili's or Outback. 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
1: What are you getting? $55, that seems inexpensive.
2: For one person. 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
3: Mm-hmm.
2: 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So $55 a day. 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Okay, real food. Okay, what's the cheapest?

0: balsamic vinegar.
1: Okay.
0: And I have some spices. I have like a Bragg shaker seasoning.
1: So maybe skip the ranch?
0: So ranch is seed oil, and it's toxic, and it causes inflammation, cancer, heart disease, diabetes, and early death. You should avoid anything that has canola oil or any other type of seed oil, any other seed oil in it. Like, that's it. So, yes, it causes death. Don't do that. But, yeah, so but there's better salad dressings. Salad dressings are a tough one. Look at the ingredients. The ones that are very – the ones that have avocado oil or something that's healthy for its first ingredient are $8 for a tiny bottle.
1: Oh, yeah.
0: So, but you can do your own. Avocado oil and some – I have four or five different balsamic vinegars or red wine vinegars, white vinegars that just based on what I want for the flavor. And you throw little spices on there. You put a little oregano or do a little garlic salt or do like a little onion powder and like just – I have the Bragg seasoning, Patricia Bragg, Bragg, I think. It's yellow, and it's like there's just healthy seasoning.
1: She likes to talk about herself.
0: No MSG. Mm-hmm. Anyway, dinner, you do what? What's a cheap meat that you just love? It's our favorite. We talk about it all the time.
1: Cheap or inexpensive?
0: Inexpensive.
2: Chicken.
0: Chicken what?
1: Chicken thighs.
0: Chicken thighs, baby. Oh, we had them last week. They're so good.
1: Yeah, which there's a recipe. That's what we're actually trying today, I think. No, we're trying some kind of fish today, but... but chicken thighs also.
0: Keep teasing.
1: Chef Justin said one of the most best things to cook.
0: They're easy. I like chicken thighs better than chicken wings.
2: Same.
1: You know, but I like cooking them better.
2: They're full of flavor.
0: I just love them. I just love chicken thighs. Jason Boone did some at the coast this weekend. He had some like honey, like some Dijon mustard and Worcestershire and this Cimbala leek seasoning on it. Unbelievable.
1: Some Worcestershire.
0: Worcestershire sauce.
1: Mm-hmm.
0: So anyway, that's like $5 to $7. So $15 a day, $15 to $18 a day versus $55 a day. Anyway, if you do it like that versus the other, you're saving about $1,000 a month. So for $12,000, if you save that, could you go on a nice summer vacation?
1: Yeah.
0: For $12,000?
1: I would hope so.
0: Jeez. I would hope so too.
1: Man. I mean, it would be tough.
0: But debt reduction,
1: I think I could do it.
0: Gym membership, retirement savings, like, okay, put away $12,000 extra a year. When do you retire and how do you retire? What's that look like? But, you know, people say they can't afford healthy food, but they're already eating $18 burritos and $40 delivery meals. It's tough. But, you know, you've got in the summertime, your hunger hormone. When it's hotter out, that hunger hormone, which is ghrelin, says feed me. And if you're constantly snacking, your ghrelin always stays elevated. It never has a time to really work like it's supposed to. You got to train your body. You train your body always to expect food. If you're waking up eating food and having a snack at middle of the day and having so, and then insulin, that's your fat storage switch. If you're eating sugary stuff all day long and not eating protein and greens and good fats, your insulin stays high. That's how you store fat. You know, I just got a new continuous glucose monitor to wear. I do that a couple times a year, once a year at least, to see where I'm burning. You want to burn about 80. I burn about 85 to 90, but I put the hammer down and I can get it in the 80s. But yeah, constant sodas, you know, sugary coffee, drinks, processed snacks. Your body's always in storage mode. And then, if you just, probably first thing to do is start to intermittent fast. Like, that's one of my favorite things. It's easy to do. You just skip a meal. I skip breakfast or skip dinner. I like the breakfast, but it gets your body where it's more insulin sensitive and you burn fat. So basically, eat dinner and I don't eat lunch until 1 or 2 o'clock.
1: I just eat lunch.
0: Yeah. You don't eat breakfast?
1: No, I'm not a breakfast guy. I mean, like, Wayne brings us, like, biscuits.
0: Yeah. Heck yeah, I'm eating that, too.
1: Yeah.
0: Anyway.
1: Thank you, James Ron Finn. Be right back.

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1: Good morning, Greg, Jason, and everyone listening. Temperatures are spread out from the mid-50s to the low 60s, certainly getting closer to jacket weather. And with a little wind, you may want to consider one. Skies will start off quite sunny, and only a few clouds will pop up through the afternoon. Temperatures climb to the mid-80s for our highs this afternoon. From the ABC 27 First to Know Weather Center, I'm meteorologist Ryan Gold.
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11: One city, one voice, one morning show. Welcome.

0: 55 degrees.
1: Oh, well, he knows that.
0: It's really, really, really nice.
1: What?
0: It's outside. It's 55 degrees. It's
1: I was crazy. Doing the lyric.
0: I'm talking about Tallahassee, man.
1: Of course you wouldn't know
0: like
1: the
0: some
1: lyric.
0: Some burning bed.
1: Beds are burning.
0: Burning bed.
1: Beds are burning.
0: I know. It's a burning bed.
1: Well, the beds are burning. A fact's a fact.
0: A fact's a fact.
1: That's a good song. Jason can sing
0: Get
1: that song.
0: Get it back.
1: Really well. He could kill it, that song. That's the next year he's doing that for karaoke.
0: What's another benefit from eating right, exercising? When you lose weight, get healthier. What's something? What's,
1: you ain't burning up your bed.
0: You're not burning up your bed. What
1: Actually,
0: you
1: you're
0: about?
1: Probably a little cooler in your bed because you're not. You don't have as much weight on you.
0: True. What else? I don't know. What do you think about when you're trying to get healthy? What's the first thing you think about? What do you want to do?
1: Lose
0: what are you trying to accomplish? Lose weight. Why?
1: Because you fit in clothes better.
0: Yeah.
1: You
0: what
1: look
0: else?
1: Better at the beach.
0: Sure.
1: That people don't come and say put the whale back in the ocean.
2: Is anyone here a marine biologist?
0: Oh, yeah. And for that moment, I was a marine biologist. He pulled the golf ball out.
1: Searching for a Titleist.
2: Hole in one.
0: Hole in one. Yeah. Anyway, what if I told you it really, really helped your brain?
2: I believe it.
0: It does. So, every 3 seconds, somebody develops dementia. That's nuts. You know, 7.5 million people in the U.S., 55 million people are living with it every day. Wait, 7.4 million live with Alzheimer's, and then 55 million people worldwide live with dementia. We have a dear friend. Their in-laws moved here, just retired, sold their big house, and they're going to build a place in Monticello. And, you know, just this is it. They're moving near their kids, and the mom's got dementia that's severe. She's in a home now. She's aggressive. Like, the dad's got cancer. Just, like, melts down so fast. There's nothing worse than that. I watched my grandfather die of Alzheimer's. Yeah, and how you'd see him one day. And, hey, man, good to see you. The next day, he's just cussing because somebody stole his candy bar that he never had. So, and then, and I'd never heard him cuss before that. But anyway, there's a new study out. Ready for this one? Major study published this year followed more than 5,000 adults for nearly 9 years and found that people eating the most ultra-processed foods had 58% higher risk of dementia and 46% higher risk of cognitive impairment. So that's your memory, that's your focus, that's your attention, that's your decision-making, that's your independence later in life. So avoiding that stuff is paramount. So that's your... What's a processed food? What's an ultra-processed food? What's a favorite ultra-processed food we should not start our day with?
2: Doritos.
0: Key point. Comes in a bag, you put milk in it.
1: Cereal. Oh, yeah, cereal has been getting hammered. There was a study that came out the other day about the worst cereals that everybody has in their pantry.
2: Which ones were they?
1: Of every one.
2: Yeah. Like Frosted everyone. Flakes and all
1: Anything that.
2: Anything
1: that is within reach of your child at the grocery store.
2: True.
0: Yeah. Read the ingredients. What's in it? You know, does it have anything you can't pronounce? Does it have seed oils in it? So
2: true.
0: But your sugary cereals, your packaged snack cakes. Like, I was a Little Debbie fan. I've eaten my...
1: What do you mean, was?
0: Was. I haven't had a Little Debbie this year.
1: I'm still a fan, but we don't hang out that much.
0: Oh, man, I was going to get it put on my, I was going to put it on the back of my motorcycle pants, Little Debbie. But,
1: on the back?
0: You do butt patches for motocross. You get a little butt patch. It was funny. Anyway, chips, hot dogs, frozen dinners, like, man, Swanson's, Salisbury steak. I used to love that in the tin. Anyway, fast food. All right. It's all ultra-processed, candy bars, all that. But anyway, research describes them as industrial food products, and they contain additives, emulsifiers, preservatives, artificial flavors and ingredients, and they're not typically found in your home kitchen. And the thing with the brain, you're not just saying a bag of chips causes dementia, but there's all these studies that show association between these ultra-processed food intake, faster cognitive decline, worse attention. Gee, would that be important for our kids?
2: Mm-hmm.
0: Okay.
2: Mm-hmm.
0: Higher dementia risk, you know, higher Alzheimer's risk, and even modest increases of ultra-processed foods were associated with poor dementia score. So, you know, this, you know, chronic inflammation in your brain happens. You get blood sugar swings that are crazy because it's meant to keep you addicted. Like, they make this food. How do we make it taste better and make people buy more? Well, you scald it. You know, it's called ultra processed foods, and you've got these crazy sugars in there. But you get these blood sugars, means your gut-brain axis, your poor gut health affects your neurotransmitters in your brain because you wreck it with all these preservatives. Mm. And you've got your nutrition displacement. You're not, you know, every time you eat a packaged snack, you're not eating berries and vegetables and fish and eggs. You know, the first thing to do when you're trying to eat healthier is do the rule of addition. Add healthy food. Add some apples. Add some berries. Add some eggs. Add some nuts. Just add it. And ultimately, it becomes the rule of replacement where you're replacing the things because you don't have room for it. So, you know, the good news, same thing happens to when you change your waistline, it helps your brain. So in the summertime, you're outside walking a little more, strength training a couple times a week. You sleep better, eat more real food, cook out on the grill, get that real food in you, and you reduce the ultra-processed foods. One large study found that reducing ultra-processed foods by 10% with minimally processed foods was associated with substantially lower dementia risk. So if you like your brain and you want it to work, it's something to look at. So nice. Maybe not just ask, how would I lose 10 pounds this summer? How do I keep my brain for 30 years?
2: Well, the challenge is to not crave those super processed foods.
0: Well, that's it. They're designed to crave. And there's a way to do it. The way you quit cocaine is not just do less cocaine. You got to quit. So that's how I do it.
2: That's right.
0: Anyway, chiropractor loves you.
1: Ain't nothing you can do about it. FENNCHIROO. Well, 10.com. Because you do want some of this, Dewey.
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5: News this hour from Town Hall. I'm John Scott. House passes a resolution to end the war with Iran. Correspondent Bernie Bennett with the story.
6: House lawmakers on Wednesday passed legislation designed to force President Trump to end the Iran war, marking a victory for Democrats and the constitutional purists who say the conflict is illegal without explicit congressional approval. The tally was 215 to 208 with four Republicans, Congressman Thomas Massie of Kentucky, Brian Fitzpatrick of Pennsylvania, Tom Barrett of Michigan, and Warren Davidson of Ohio, joining every Democrat in supporting the measure. Democrats in the House and Senate have yet to get behind a bicameral measure that could be sent to Mr. Trump's desk. Bernie Bennett in Washington.
5: Republican Steve Hilton and Democrat Javier Becerra positioned in the top two spots in the race for California governor following Tuesday's primary election, projecting optimism that their standings will hold and propel them to a November runoff election. Meanwhile, billionaire environmental advocates Tom Steyer, a Democrat sitting in third place, has not conceded. The U.S. has some ongoing talks involving Greenland.
7: Secretary of State Marco Rubio is providing an update on discussions involving Greenland and regional security.
8: The truth be told, we are actually involved in conversations with Greenland and Denmark on the use of Greenland for collective defense for all of us. It's a key part of missile defense, but we're involved in those talks right now, so I think we're in a good place on it.
7: Willie Nelson, the White House.
5: A massive black cloud rising above the St. Petersburg skyline from a Ukrainian drone strike, setting a gloomy tone for the opening of President Putin's annual showcase of Russia's hometown, hosting the St. Petersburg International Economic Forum. The Ukrainian attack a day earlier that set an oil terminal ablaze, another blow to his efforts to minimize the impact of the conflict. More at townhall.com.
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11: The Rays are in a bit of a slow period as they have just gotten swept by the Tigers. They lose yesterday by a 7-2 score, while the Marlins, the exact opposite, they just wrapped up a three-game series sweep of the Washington Nationals, winning yesterday 4-1. After an off day today, the Rays and the Marlins, they are set to open up a series against each other tomorrow. The standings in the AL East, they have certainly gotten tighter, and it is the New York Yankees who remain the favorites to win the division at minus 260. The Rays have the second-best odds at plus 260.
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21: He was all right. I mean, he could have been better. He was really boring. I mean, it's, oh, we're on.
22: I didn't launch it yet, which is horrible.
21: I know, you're out of town.
22: I was out of town.
21: Yeah, we're on the air.
22: But I was thinking about y'all.
21: Yeah, we're on the air.
22: Thanks for that, Greg.
21: He did great.
22: I always say that because he doesn't have beads in his hair.
0: We're talking about David Odom, director of the Consolidated Dispatch Agency, came in, filled in for Leon County Sheriff's Office last week, which means he got a super easy song.
1: Okay, wait, did
22: the point go for the... You, that doesn't work that way.
0: Unknown caller. Oh, yeah.
1: So he got it right?
0: Yeah.
22: Yeah.
0: I gave it to y'all.
1: Gave it to us?
0: Yeah.
22: Okay.
1: Oh, man.
0: Yeah, well, I should have given it to them, now that I think about it. Should have given it to the sheriff's
22: You're
0: going
22: to have to explain that. We're going to have to discuss it.
0: I'll have to ask Giovanni next week. She was her birthday, so she was off, and then so we had Director Odom filling in, so that was very nice.
1: That's a tough one. I think it should go to us.
22: I agree.
0: Okay. It did. Todd and Sarah from the Tallahassee Fire Department and Ellen from the CDA is in studio today. And one of the things we're going to talk about, Jason, we talked about this the other day. We went over all the names, but it is now hurricane season.
22: Yeah. It is.
1: Went over the names for this year?
0: Mm-hmm. Mm. There's some great ones. Wilfred. Yeah, so it's the diabetes hurricane.
1: That's right.
0: Yeah, there was some very... What was your favorite name on there? There's a Nana also. It's like a hurricane Nana.
1: Yeah, don't do that.
0: Why didn't somebody, when they're naming these, and I know that they named them years in advance, why didn't somebody in the back go, yeah, no.
22: Not when Nana came to town.
0: No,
22: we can't
0: everybody
22: do that.
0: Remember when Nana came? No, we don't need that.
1: Yeah.
2: You hung up on my Nana?
0: Yeah.
22: Right.
0: That's harsh. Yeah, the names, yeah. There's not a Ellen, there's not a Todd, there's not a Gregor, not a Jason. But the name, but
1: Todd would be kind of a.
22: I mean, I'm okay with there not being a Hurricane Ellen.
0: I think they've retired that one. They've retired that name, and then Hurricane Todd. Yeah, what I mean,
22: Todd.
0: Everybody run! Yeah. Here comes Hurricane Todd. It's a category snooze.
22: Man, the memes from National Lampoon's Christmas, right?
1: Yeah,
22: Todd.
0: Mm-hmm. Todd.
22: I would make those.
0: Yeah. Was it Todd and Ellen?
22: No, Ellen was married to Clark Griswold.
0: Okay, that's right.
22: But Todd was the next
0: door
22: neighbor.
0: Todd was the next door neighbor. Julia Louis-Dreyfus's husband.
22: Todd and what was her name?
1: Oh.
0: It was something.
1: I'm terrible at that kind of
22: stuff. Anyways,
0: put it on the Facebook Live. Todd, and it was some yuppie name.
22: Yes.
0: But I can't remember. Todd and something. They're workout outfits.
1: Yeah.
0: It was pretty good. So hurricane season.
1: Yeah.
0: And then we're talking about preparedness, buckets, plans.
1: Yeah, mm-hmm. And that's the key is to be prepared before the storm, right? So I mean, most people have lived here for a while, so I mean, it's probably second nature to a lot of us. But if it's not, or even if it is, and you're just kind of thinking, I'll figure it out eventually, you know, being prepared before anything happens is the key, right? Making sure you're water, medication, non-perishable foods, all that kind of stuff, flashlights, extra batteries. Make sure your smoke alarms work, because if your power goes out and they're hardwired, they're going to be running on battery. Make sure that's, you know, those are all.
0: Make sure you've updated that 10-year battery.
1: Exactly, yep. Yeah, if your smoke alarms are over 10 years old, too, that's time to replace them. So, but yeah, just be prepared. Listen to local guidelines. If you're in an area where they say, hey, get out, then, like, don't be the hero and stay around. Like, get out, right? Mm-hmm. So just being prepared and making sure your family and pets are all taken care of, all that kind of stuff. But it's something that sometimes people don't think about. I mean, I think they do, but maybe not when they're really prepping. But it's like you're going to have down power lines. Treat those as live.
0: Mm-hmm.
1: Don't just assume that they're down, that they're now, you know, okay to just walk around and all that kind of stuff. Don't drive through standing water because it only takes a little bit of water to really take your vehicle and stuff. So just little things like that. I mean, not little things, but just basic things like that.
0: Yeah, that move those. If everything's on the list, 25 is just as important as one.
1: Yes, that's a good way of putting it. Yeah. Mm-hmm. But yeah, pets, medication, all that kind of stuff. We don't want there to be something that's holding you back because you didn't prep for that. So you're like, oh no, I could get out of here, but I didn't think about this. So just, you know, go through checklists and think about what you would need if you really didn't have power or, you know, trees were all across your driveway and streets and all that kind of stuff. So
0: And also make sure you call 911 for everything.
22: Oh, man. I can take it from here. Yeah. actually, just to take it a step farther, remember to check on your neighbors, clean things up out of your yard as best you can. If you're a caregiver, I have elderly parents, make sure they're taken care of as well, because planning ahead makes it safer for everybody, to include first responders. This happens every time we have a storm. Every time we have a storm, there's trees that people want to get out, and they think because the winds have died down that it's time to go drive around and take a look at the damage. And then we have first responders that are responding to emergency 911 emergencies who are now responding to what didn't need to be an emergency because a car is trapped between a tree and flowing water and a down line. Which makes it really not safe for first responders. And it's kind of like, can we not do that? Let's take better care of each other. So if you're in doubt, call 911. but plan ahead to be home and stay home. That lessens our call volume.
0: And we can go back to the snow. And we did kind of good with staying off the roads for the most part with the snow. Especially that first day where they stay off the roads are really icy, they're really bad. And then we did good. Well, also because we had no idea how to drive in it. But we're like, oh, yeah, we get this road floods all the time. Or this bridge gets covered over all the time. Well, how do you know that bridge is still there underneath that? So, or how do you know that road where the culvert runs over, that road hasn't been washed away under there? And you're,
22: I have to ask you why you think we did good.
0: Oh, I did great.
22: When it's, you stayed home, right?
0: No, I came to work every day. I was out in it the morning of. I had to come and report on it. Little did I know that we would lose power 15 minutes after we got here.
22: Yeah, the snow was beautiful, but I came into work super early that morning to cook breakfast for our team, and the phones were blowing up with people who had literally just drifted off the side of the road and were in the ditch. It requires a tow truck. We want you to call 911 if you're not sure. You can call the non-emergency number. We'll help connect you. But that's not a free service, actually. It's not a first responder's going to come save you out of the ditch. That's a tow, and there's a cost associated with that. It's not a traffic crash. It's not all of the things that would qualify as send first responders to me. So it's just one more reason to stay off the road. It could be expensive, personally.
0: I did. When we came in that morning, and I actually had to go pick up Matt because his car, he went into a ditch because he was trying to go up a hill. And so I had to go pick him up. I have all-wheel drive. And then, but so we were like 10 miles per hour coming in. That it was, you know, that I wasn't speeding for anything on that. But going out after a storm, because you just don't know what trees have been dislodged, and you're just waiting for you to drive by before they fall on you. And unfortunately, we had that happen many years ago out on Thomas Hill Road, that after a storm that a tree fell and took the life of a couple people, and that it was awful. But it would, you never know when that tree's coming down. You don't know when that tree that's been dislodged. I mean, we had some just from the storms over the weekend.
1: Yeah,
0: that we had some. Big old oaks that just...
1: There were some trees down in my neighborhood. Mm-hmm. Yeah, driving on, and I was like, what in the world? What? Yeah. I mean, it was barely... I mean, it was a storm, but it like wasn't anything insane or anything.
0: Yeah,
1: but,
0: and with the amount of trees we have, you don't know when one's coming. Mm-hmm. Or that giant limb from that old oak tree. It's just like, I'm done.
1: Yeah, and there's...
0: falls out in the road.
1: Yeah, and those warnings and... requests to stay in and all that kind of stuff, they're there for a reason. They're not just there to like for us to say, hey, we don't want anybody out just for fun, right? It's like we're trying to keep, like Ellen said, like first responders safe as well and able to get places quicker. But yeah, I mean, we're trying to keep everybody as safe as possible. But yeah, I mean, it's we didn't have much last year. So it's like, right. So it's kind of like we can easily forget.
0: Yeah.
22: Yeah. So, fun fact: first responders, when it's quiet, I shouldn't have said that word, right? But first responders actually go help clear the roads, and so the value of staying home is that they help clear the roads faster. So,
0: like that. That's very true.
1: I thought that was give me a second. I thought he's testing it out. I was like, let me try to figure this out.
0: Yeah, he was. Yeah, he was. Have y'all talked to Jason this morning?
1: Mm-hmm.
0: Has he said? Did you hear him?
1: Mm-mm.
0: Oh. You have to say hi to him.
2: Hello, everybody.
22: What's his name again? Oh, I heard his voice when I walked over. He sounded like he's froggy.
2: I got a sore throat.
0: He's got a sore throat.
2: Yeah.
0: Yeah. Which his voice is even sexier now.
22: Wow.
0: The lady's clutching pearls.
22: Can we hear some Barry White?
0: Ellen from the CDA and Todd from TFT. We'll continue after this. Night after night, my heartbeat shows the
3: fear. Now, here's your Paul's Termite and Pest Control Tallahassee weather report.
6: Good morning, Greg, Jason, and everyone listening. We are starting off much cooler than we have been. In fact, it's downright chilly in spots, so you may want to consider a jacket. We will climb into the mid-80s later this afternoon, so while we are still below average, we are slowly warming back up day to day. Skies will be mostly sunny for most of the day. From the ABC 27 First to Know Weather Center, I'm meteorologist Ryan Gold.
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0: 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Tallahassee's morning show for the people who call this place home.
1: The public information officer from the Tallahassee Fire Department, his name is Todd and Sarah, and the reason that the CDA is even awesomer than it is, Ellen from the CDA, along with Jason, a.k.a. Barry White.
2: Barry White.
1: On the other side. Make sure you type in I Want to Win on the Greg Tisch Show Facebook feed so you're eligible for the Canopy Road Cafe gift card that we're giving away. I know, right? Yeah. We got great folks on the wheel. But Thursdays, we're now putting on, this is the first time we've been in, but Canopy is on Thursdays.
3: Nice.
1: It's good.
3: Yeah.
1: Very good.
3: That is good stuff.
1: So talking about hurricane prep, we even just at thunderstorm prep.
3: Yeah.
1: Because the down power lines, we're going to see that as the afternoon apocalypse starts again, where we look out one direction on Capitol Circle, and it's beautiful and sunny. Then we look in our rearview mirror, and it's pitch black, and there's four horsemen coming out, coming out of it. And that we'll get into that. Lightning strikes. Really, really pick up. The trees really going to pick up. Treat every power line as live.
3: Yep, all of them.
1: Treat every road with water as the Mariana Trench.
3: Yes, yep.
1: That it doesn't take that much.
3: Mm-hmm.
1: And that to know the number, 850-606-5800.
2: Well
1: by
2: done.
1: By heart.
2: Save nice. It in your phone, even.
3: And
2: enter non-emergency.
3: Yeah,
2: non-emergency.
3: Okay. I have it in mine.
2: Yeah.
3: So, mm-hmm. I know that.
1: Yeah, me too.
3: Actually, I didn't know that I had it in there until my 10-year-old daughter, I think it was my 10-year-old, was messing with my wife's iWatch or whatever. Mm-hmm. And then all of a sudden, I see her phone, or my phone ringing with the dispatch number, or it said dispatch on it. I was like, why is dispatch calling me? And they were calling me because she, by using that Apple Watch, it was linked to mine and called dispatch and then hung up.
1: Oh, so they
3: somehow. And they called me back to say, hey, is everything okay? And that's how I know that the dispatch number is in my phone.
2: Yeah, we're going to do that every time.
3: Yeah. I know. At first, though, since I work for the fire department, I was like, uh-oh. What's going on? Yeah, and then I was like,
1: did somebody move my desk?
3: Somebody's sitting in my desk.
1: They would have called you on 911.
3: That's right. So it's a good number to have instead of looking it up.
2: Just save it in your phone.
1: 850-606-5800.
3: And speaking of weather, why is it so awesome outside right now?
1: It is awesome, isn't it?
3: I went outside, I was like, what is it? What month is it?
1: Well, yesterday when I walked out, I was like, man, it is nice. It's a little breezy. It's a beautiful day.
2: Mm-hmm.
1: And then today, this morning, I walked out, I was like, it's a little chilly. It was like 59 when I left my house.
3: Too.
1: And it was just, it's amazing.
2: Yeah,
1: so that's where you can start your fires in the backyard.
2: No. speaking of other resources, real quick, let me put the plug in for Leon County Citizens Connect. They have an app that you can install on your phone that keeps you updated. And also the City of Tallahassee's Digitally app will do the same thing. And they push out good information. You can report things through those apps as well. So depending on where you are, get them both.
1: Mm-hmm. So. They report things through the app. And also with y'all, that you can text 911.
2: That is correct.
3: Oh, yeah, that's a good thing.
1: That needs to be a big thing, especially if you're not in a situation to where you can make that phone call.
2: Mm-hmm.
1: But you still have access to your phone that you can text 911.
2: So has your phone ever gotten wet before and you can't call on it, but you can text? Have you experienced this
1: yet? I haven't been on a cruise in a while.
2: Okay. or out in the rain either, on a boat. Okay. So, you just enter 911 into the 2 field and then start your message. The same people that would answer your call are going to respond to that text. And we're going to ask you the same exact questions. We're going to want to know where you are first. That is key, because if we cannot communicate with you any further, at least we know where to send the cavalry. And we're going to ask you to verify that. And then we're going to ask what's going on. So
1: that's when a drone might be deployed.
2: How
1: are y'all? Y'all got to be loving this drone program also.
3: It's awesome. Yeah, because we have, obviously, the, in conjunction with CDA, but we also have, like, our drone teams as well. Yeah, the whole process is awesome.
1: So. I think what we were talking about last week with Director Odom, sorry not to go off of, just to go what happens after the 911 text, that for y'all to be able to get out to a fire and know exactly where to start hitting. Instead of, I mean, and it could be 30, 45 seconds, a minute and a half of time saving. But that's a lot of time saving.
3: It helps a lot. It gives a lot of information for our people on scene and everything.
2: And resources, right? So all resources are limited, and particularly within any context it could be. And so when you have someone that's calling and reporting a fire, and it's the biggest fire I've ever seen, and everything's burning, and then you send four trucks out there, and it is a good-sized fire, but one could have handled it, right? And so, it's just so great
3: in really all the ways. It really is. Yeah. I mean, even this just happened this week, but even if there's, you know, a call for somebody on one of our lakes, one of our tons of large lakes, and we're able to send a drone out to see what... you know, what the situation is. Where are they? Because it's hard for somebody to call in.
1: I'm stuck on Lake Hall. Not that you would be stuck on Lake Hall. And somebody's going to alert you.
3: Yeah, but, you know, Talquin or wherever, and just it's nice to send that drone out and go, oh, I see them. They're right there. Or, hey, I see a boat over here. Go check that out. So simultaneously, while we're launching a boat onto the whatever lake, you know, we can have a drone over that's saying, hey, go this way, go that way.
1: Oh, I didn't even think about that. That's really cool. Nice. Especially boating season really kicks in with my dad out on Lake Hall today.
3: Nice.
1: With a motor that I'm not really sure about. Maybe dad will shoot the drone.
3: There you go. Yeah,
1: they set up a drone and everything. Yeah. I mean, dad, we were talking about you as you were probably launching.
3: That was the exact situation we played out.
2: Who knew?
1: But you didn't have to call 911. You should have saved 850-606-5800 into your phone.
2: Yep.
3: There you go.
1: Because then he could send the okay emoji.
3: That's right.
2: There you go.
3: Yeah.
1: Yeah, I didn't think about it with the boating. Yeah, that's another great reason that why I'm so excited we got these grants that we have these drones, these large drones going up.
2: Yeah, that are pretty exciting. Pretty sound.
1: Oh, jeez. All right, what decade?
3: 90s, right?
2: I'm here to support Todd.
1: 90s, Jason. He's Jason. Look at that smile. He's like, oh, yeah.
3: He knows.
1: Oh, yeah. We play, give me a second when we get back. 850-386-8255. Start calling in.
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5: A Taylor County crash claimed the life of an 81-year-old Perry woman Monday night. A single vehicle crash happened on Beach Road near Squirrel Oak Road around 8:30 p.m. The woman was driving on Beach Road when their truck veered onto the shoulder before striking a utility pole and a tree. The driver was pronounced deceased on scene. The accident is under investigation. A Tallahassee man is behind bars after child sexual abuse material was found in his possession. Andrew Williams, 44, was arrested on Friday following an investigation that began in November after the National Center for Missing and Exploited Children gave LCSO a tip about suspected child sexual abuse material on an online account. LCSO's Human Exploitation and Trafficking Unit discovered Williams was the owner of the account. 45 files with sexual abuse material were found on his online accounts and devices. Williams was taken into custody by the United States Marshal Service and was booked into the Leon County Jail. His first court appearance was on May 31st. This is Rachel and A with Real Talk, 93.3 Local News Update. 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
6: Good morning, Greg, Jason, and everyone listening. Temperatures are spread out from the mid-50s to the low 60s. Certainly getting closer to jacket weather. And with a little wind, you may want to consider one. Skies will start off quite sunny, and only a few clouds will pop up through the afternoon. Temperatures climb to the mid-80s for our highs this afternoon. From the ABC 27 First to Know Weather Center, I'm meteorologist Ryan Gold.
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2: Our mics are on during the break.
1: Oh, I got it. Blondie, one way or another. Start calling in 850-386-8255, 850-386-8255. Since y'all got so excited about Canopy Road, we'll have that as the prize.
3: Ooh. I just did it again.
1: Canopy Road.
3: That should be on their commercial.
1: Ooh. They have a really good... yesterday they put out a little social media thing, and somebody threw a pancake at Brad, and then it cuts to him. He goes, "You're probably wondering why this pancake hasn't hit me yet." And then boom, it hits him, and he falls over really... I mean, like, he, like, falls, like, really good.
3: Nice.
1: Like, legs going up in the air and everything. It's really good. So make sure you follow them on the socials. All right. So 90s. Jason, give us some hints on this 90s song. Can you?
4: Oh, no. Let's see. This band actually kind of went by the wayside on their own good terms. There was no drama.
3: Ooh.
4: What's interesting about this band is the drummer retired in 97 and they didn't replace him.
3: Whoa.
4: They said, you know what? Forget it. We're not even going to continue with a drummer. So since 97, they've just been a trio.
3: Okay.
1: Okay.
4: They broke on the scene.
3: That doesn't help me at all.
1: Me either.
4: They broke on the scene in 81 with a big song.
1: Okay, but this is the 90s.
4: But this was 94 when this came out.
1: And this was a big song?
4: Big
3: song. See if my
1: big song
3: are here.
4: I wouldn't say it was a huge song, but it was definitely one of their top hits, yeah.
1: Well, it's 9-8. I don't remember. Did Rector Odom get it right last week?
4: I was trying to remember. Beer for My Horses.
1: Oh, yeah.
4: Did he get it, though?
1: Don't remember.
4: I know the caller got it.
3: I think my...
4: I think he got it.
3: My lifeline's gone. It's in Arizona. This is bad.
4: No way, really?
1: They're not up. It's 6:36.
3: Yeah, I thought about sending like a, hey,
1: I don't
3: care if you're on vacation, let's roll.
1: Yeah.
3: But
1: yeah,
3: it's all right.
1: You should. When anybody's on the West Coast and it's their birthday and you know they're in California, don't text them.
3: Until like lunch.
1: Oh yeah, it was like 4:30 in the morning. I was out in San Diego for one of my birthdays and just ping, ping, ping, ping, my phone's going off. I was like, God, I tried to let it be known that I'm in California.
3: Yeah.
1: But yeah, my mom even knew. But at 5 o'clock, happy birthday.
3: I was like, you know they can't wait though. Your mom
1: like 5 o'clock. She goes, well, it's 8 o'clock here. I was like, but you know that I'm in California. I just couldn't wait. I wanted to sleep in. But I couldn't because of all the texts.
5: Well, yeah, birthdays are pretty special for moms, no matter how old our kids get. So I, 12 at 1, my time, I don't care.
1: I would have taken the 12 o'clock.
5: Well.
1: The midnight call because we would have just been finishing up dinner.
5: Yeah.
1: The night before.
5: Okay.
1: But no, I'm not mad with my mom. Uh-uh. All right, so 90s, 94, band that kind of disbanded on their own. Drummer died?
4: He retired.
1: Retired.
4: I think he did have a major aneurysm in like the early 90s.
1: So this is an older band.
4: And they met and formed at a college campus.
3: Oh. Oh.
4: There's your hint there now.
3: Okay, I think, okay.
4: There's your hint.
3: This might be... my brother Dean's favorite band, actually.
4: Oh, wow.
1: I'm going to write down...
4: I love your brother, by the way.
3: Yeah, it might be his favorite band. Yeah,
1: you're the only one.
3: Only
4: Shoot.
3: One.
1: Nobody likes his brother.
4: I love him.
3: Only one.
4: He is so cool.
3: He paid you.
1: Don't come to the 10 o'clock service.
4: Are y'all ready to hear this thing or what?
1: Yeah, yeah. Right. Ellen?
5: Hey. What's his name?
4: Barry White.
5: Barry, give me a second.
3: I do know the band.
1: Nice. Okay.
5: You nice. Also need the song.
1: 850-386-8255, 850-386-8255. You can name that artist and that song.
4: This caller has been on hold for 4.5 minutes now.
1: Oh, yeah.
5: Let me
3: That's
5: see.
3: That's the band.
1: Okay. 94, this wasn't a huge hit. 94.
4: Sure? It wasn't a huge hit, but it was a, it was a hit.
1: Okay,
4: yeah.
1: So I got the song.
4: Do you really?
1: Yeah.
4: Wow.
5: I do not.
1: I got the song. You got the band. I got the song. Okay. All right. Who am I speaking with?
6: It's speaking with David.
1: David, do you need another second?
6: Sure.
1: Okay, I think the extra second might actually get into the song lyric.
4: Here we go.
1: Oh, yeah, I'm way off.
3: I think this is the one song by them that I actually really do like.
1: Really? So they formed in college in Georgia, is mm-hmm. what you're saying, Jason?
4: We're on a campus. I don't know if they went to school there.
1: I think they went to school there.
3: Is that the one?
1: That's what I have written down.
3: Do you?
1: Yeah.
3: I was trying to sing it in my head, because I can't tell if that is the one.
1: Yeah, that's what I have. So you want to go with that? That's what I'm going with. If both of us got it.
3: Okay. It must be, right?
1: We'll see if David has it. David, what's the name of the band?
6: R.E.M.
1: And the name of the song?
6: Bag and Blame.
4: Oh, no, that's not it.
1: We got the band. Oh, all right. Sorry, dude. Boom, boom,
4: boom, boom. Good try, man.
1: He got the band.
4: This is a much more mainstream song than that.
3: Okay, I feel good about that.
1: I feel good about it.
3: Yeah.
4: All right, here we go.
1: All right, who am I speaking with?
7: Steve.
1: Steve, do you need another second, please?
7: Yeah, sure.
1: Okay.
4: Here we go.
3: Thank all you. Right. I think it is.
1: I think so, yeah. All right, Steve, name of the band?
7: R.E.M.
1: Name of the song?
7: What's the Frequency, Kenneth?
4: That's right. That's the one.
5: Good job, Todd.
1: That says what the freak. Yeah.
5: Yeah.
3: Yeah. I had it.
5: Awesome sauce. Good job. He did.
1: Yep.
4: Very nice, Todd.
1: Good job, thank Steve. Thank you. You get a $20 gift card to Canopy Road Cafe.
3: That sounds so good. That's my favorite R.E.M. song.
1: That's your favorite R.E.M. song?
3: Mm-hmm.
1: What, do you have a favorite R.E.M. song, Ellen?
5: I do, but it's more mainstream.
4: Losing My Religion?
5: Yes.
4: Yeah.
5: I do like that.
4: Now, the What's the Frequency, Kenneth, didn't they get that lyric from when the guy accosted Dan Rather? Remember that?
3: Yeah.
4: Yeah.
1: Mm-hmm.
4: Yeah.
1: Mm-hmm.
4: I always thought it was a weird story.
3: Mm-hmm.
1: Mine, what's the Bank of America song? It's off a document.
5: It's the End of the World is also.
3: Actually, that was the one that I originally, like I was that. Like, is this?
5: Yeah, that's a great one.
3: When you said college campus, then that was like, I wonder if this is R.E.M. That's why I said, I think this is.
1: Exhuming McCarthy. That's the one I like. The whole document.
4: Let's not forget about one of the greatest songs ever recorded.
1: Oh, my God. Stand?
4: Shiny, happy people.
3: Shiny, happy people.
1: That's when the aneurysm happened.
4: God.
1: So R.E.M., Rapid Eye Movement, they were, of course, based out
4: Rapid
1: of...
4: Rapid Eye Movement.
1: What?
4: That's funny. Rapid Eye, it just was funny, Rapid Eye Movement.
1: That's what R.E.M. means.
4: I don't think anybody knows what it means.
1: It literally is Rapid Eye Movement.
4: Well, I know that's what traditionally R.E.M. means, but I don't think that's what the band's named after.
1: I think so.
4: I don't think so. I don't think even the band members know what it means.
1: They're smart. They went to the University of Georgia.
4: Now, they know what Rapid Eye Movement means,
3: now,
4: but they don't know what...
3: No, I didn't know that about the drummer.
4: Yeah, yeah.
3: Huh. So they... Do they still do anything? I don't know. Are they still alive?
4: They do. They tour.

0: the right choice. Make millions of dollars as rock stars.
1: What was the club that they used to play in, Mr. Music Man?
0: In Atlanta?
1: In Athens, the very famous club where B-52s, R.E.M., where they all got their start.
0: I don't know.
1: 40-watt club.
0: Never heard of it. Wow.
2: Never heard of it.
0: Didn't know that.
1: Yeah, 40-watt club. Very famous. Yeah, I've been there.
0: Yeah, well, where did Grand Funk Railroad play their first gig, Greg?
1: At the 30-watt club. Don't know.
3: What about the Baja Men?
1: The Baja Men was the 420-watt club.
3: Okay. Yeah. Who let the dogs out?
1: So 10 to 8 is the score
3: that's
1: now.
2: There you go.
3: That's solid right there.
0: That's a good lead.
1: Steve got Canopy Road gift card. Which sounds amazing. Sounds amazing. Oh, here you go. Here's the greatest REM song of all time. Because this is where they got like the B-52 singers.
2: Yeah, there's a time and a place for this song.
1: Yeah.
2: For sure.
1: Be right back.
0: The garbage can.
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5: Good morning, Greg, Jason, and everyone listening. We are starting off much cooler than we have been. In fact, it's downright chilly in spots, so you may want to consider a jacket. We will climb into the mid-80s later this afternoon, so while we are still below average, we are slowly warming back up day to day. Skies will be mostly sunny for most of the day. From the ABC 27 First to Know Weather Center, I'm meteorologist Ryan Gold.
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1: We'd like to invite you out. June 14th, 2 to 5 p.m., FSU Student Union. We got rack, roll, and swing, bowling tournament, teams up to four. Well, I guess teams of four. I guess if you can have a team of three, but your score ain't going to be as good. Billiards, double elimination billiards tournament, pool, eight ball, and then golf simulator. We'll have that. It's like, Jason, a round robin is what Barry Light would like you to have.
2: Bring all your ringer friends.
1: A round robin. Well, I mean, you could have somebody that's great on the course, but if they've never played in a golf simulator, is it going to translate over?
2: That's true, no.
1: Or, you know, bring out your video nerds that are good. Somebody that was really good with Wii Golf. I know this is a lot nicer
2: than Wii Golf. Wow.
1: Yeah.
2: That was a weird setup, man.
1: I loved Wii, man. I love Wii bowling.
2: Well, the motion sensor wasn't the greatest. It was that one bar you put on your TV, and there was only one motion it recognized, and it was like this.
1: Oh, I love playing tennis.
2: You couldn't do nothing.
1: Oh, yeah.
2: It was you cutting edge, I guess, for the time.
1: Yeah, that was a long time ago, wasn't it?
2: It was, man. It really was. You know, they got the VR now. You put the headset on, and you hold the bat, and you actually swing the bat. It's crazy.
1: Really? So kind of like outside?
2: Just like it's for rainy days, Greg.
1: Oh, okay.
2: It's for people in Seattle.
1: We're actually, you know, the Tallahassee, we're actually wetter than Seattle.
2: Oh, really?
1: We have more rain per year than Seattle.
2: And it's been dry.
1: But I think that's just because we just get more dumps of rain. They just get a misting.
2: Ah, there you go.
1: Like, it's always misty out there. But we'll have the golf simulator. We'll have the billiards tournament. So if you're a good pool player, or even if you're not a good pool player, and if you're a good bowler, even if you're not a good bowler, the big thing about this on June 14th, 2 to 5 p.m. at Bowling and Billiards at the FSU Student Union is we're raising money for the Children's Home Society of Florida.
2: There you go.
1: And to help kids in our neighborhoods do better, be better. And it's going to be a lot of fun. And I got to pull Jason here.
2: Uh-oh, what are we doing? Weird.
1: No, that was weak.
2: Very weak.
1: That was not Jason-like. June 14th, 2 to 5 p.m., FSU Student Union, Bowling and Billiards. Beautiful facility, 12 lanes, and a lot of pool tables. So we'll be able to fill up. We've got, I know for sure, we got one team. So that Andy with Florida Farm Bureau Insurance, that they got a whole team.
2: Cool.
1: And then I'll have a couple lanes for radio and me. So if you're solo, come on out, Han. Han. And just we'll get you in. And if you only have like two friends that want to come that day, we'll make sure we fill up. So with bowling, we'll have a prize, two prizes for bowling. Maybe three. We might have lowest score. You might win a prize because you never win a prize if you suck. We'll have highest score, individual. And we'll also have highest team that you'll get that. Now, if you suck as a team and you get like the lowest team score, you're not winning anything. But you're just really bad at bowling, you could win a prize. So we're trying to encourage skill levels up and down the gamut.
2: There you go.
1: Up and down the lanes. If like with me last time, my high score was an 88. Not too good of a day of bowling. But I had fun. I had a lot of fun. Billiards, you might want to be kind of good with eight ball. Luck ain't going to get you very far in the double elimination tournament. So pool may not be your thing. Golf simulator, try it. It's going to be a lot of fun. Closest to the pin, par three, we'll figure out what we're going to do. Jason Forbes over at Bowling and Billiards is going to design something specifically for us that day. A new game. Well, also that everybody that goes to FSU Student Union's Bowling and Billiards, they'll be able to access this game also. It's going to be a lot of fun. We'll have food for you. Pizza. Because I found Jason's like, you got to try this pizza. So I got to try it. And I was like, God, this pizza is fantastic.
2: Plus, you just get the right amount of grease on the bowling ball. Things slide right out of your hand.
1: You got to learn. I had to eat when we had last time when I was there last weekend, and I had to watch out what hand I was eating with. Couldn't eat with my right hand.
2: Sure.
1: Even though I'm left-handed, I bowl right-handed.
2: Mm-hmm.
1: And so I had to make sure that I didn't pick up anything with my right hand because that was my bowling.
2: That's your, no telling what's been in those bowling ball holes.
1: It was cleaned.
2: They say Ken Griffey Jr. is right-handed, but does bats left-handed and throws left-handed. How crazy is that? He does everything else right-handed.
1: It's just the opposite of me.
2: Just the opposite.
1: Huh.
2: And you're white, and he's black. Y'all are like Bizarro.
1: Wow, we're Bizarro.
2: You're the Bizarro
1: world.
2: Ken Griffey Jr.
1: We are exactly what Three Dog Night was talking about.
2: What were they talking about?
1: Black and white. Black and that we are that song. I think we're alive.
2: I was racking my brain.
1: When that song came out. Maybe that song was, they wrote that when Junior and me were born.
2: Maybe.
1: They're like, look at that. This kid is left-handed, but does everything right-handed. Look at this other kid. He's right-handed, but does everything left-handed.
2: Mm-hmm.
1: And look, he is black and he is white.
2: Y'all could have been switched
1: and
2: birth.
1: Somebody said, we should write a song about Ken Griffey Jr. and Greg Tisch. Black and white. And thank you, Jason. You've solved a mystery.
2: I like the cowbell in that song. That's a good cowbell.
1: I like the cowbell. Isn't it in Shambhala?
2: Is it?
1: It's only one cowbell.
2: Mm-hmm.
1: There's only one. Tick-a-ding.
2: Mm-hmm.
1: Actually, there might be more than one.
2: I don't know. I can't think of it.
1: They used the cowbell very well. They didn't overkill the cowbell.
2: What is Shambhala anyway?
1: At some place that Three Dog Night wanted to go to.
2: Yeah.
1: I think they had like a lazy river or something.
2: Sounds provocative.
1: Why hasn't there been like a Shambhala like theme park?
2: Here's
1: it's
2: a better
1: a Three
2: question
1: Dog Nights theme park.
2: Why don't we have more lazy rivers around Tallahassee? Like, what's to stop a place from having a lazy river? Seriously. Like Southwood should have a lazy river.
1: Well, usually when people, when they like have a lazy river or they open up a business, that usually they want to make money.
2: Will you charge money for it?
1: Okay. How am I going to make money in the winter months with a lazy river in Leon County?
2: I'll tell you how. Two words.
1: Freeze it over.
2: Heated pool. You heat that bad boy.
1: Okay. So there's my expenses go up. Even more.
2: Then it's $10 instead of $5 to ride.
1: Well, I'd rather just take that money and invest in some inner tubes and rent them out on St. George Island. Here's an inner tube.
2: You telling me if Summerbrook had a lazy river, you wouldn't like it? You'd be all over that.
1: I would be over that every day.
2: Like stink on a turd.
1: Every single day, white on rice.
2: See?
1: Every day.
2: Lazy river is cool, man.
1: That would be fantastic. And then, because it also could turn into a golf hazard.
2: True.
1: You hit it into a lazy river or you knock it off of Ellen's head. Not that Ellen from the CDA. That would be great.
2: Yeah, see?
1: You'd have to have a little domed part, and then you could make it like the Willy Wonka dome.
2: Boom.
1: Jason, you're on to this.
2: There you go.
1: I am willing to invest other people's money in this idea. And you know, it could probably throw us some good insurance. Andy.
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1: 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If my name comes up, we're going to have double prizes.
2: Well, it didn't.
1: Well, is my name even on the wheel?
2: Yes.
1: Okay.
2: But there's lots of names on the wheel. The winner today is Buddy, a guy walks into a barber. How do you like that? Buddy, a guy walks into a barber. Buddy Barber.
1: How about Buddy Barber of Seville?
2: Yeah, there you go.
1: Buddy Barber. Congrats.
2: The Sweeney Todd of Tallahassee.
1: Your voice. Jason, be a better person today than you were yesterday. Everybody else, you do the same. God, it's already Friday.
2: Right.
1: We can't wait to celebrate with y'all tomorrow. Fun, fun show. We'll see you bright and early, 6 a.m. right here on Real Talk 93.3.
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10: News this hour from Town Hall. I'm John Scott. President Trump says he remains optimistic about reaching a ceasefire with Iran.
11: The negotiation itself has gone very well, actually. Very well.
12: Mr. President.
11: It could happen. I mean, if it happens, and it might not happen, you know, who knows? But if it happens, it could happen like over the weekend.
13: How do you find ceasefire?
11: Pretty much the way it is. It's a different part of the world. You know, I'd say in that part of the world, ceasefire is when you're shooting in a more moderate manner.
10: The House, for the first time, approving a war powers resolution that would halt the U.S. military action against Iran. House Speaker Mike Johnson had tried to prevent an outcome that would show the mounting opposition to the war. The roll call Wednesday, 215 to 208. But the next steps are uncertain. President Trump likely will reject any measure from Congress to limit his authority. Democrats on Capitol Hill do not want to hear this. Following a lull in hiring, the U.S. employment picture is looking brighter. With more of that story, Washington correspondent Rich Thomason.
14: America's economic engine cranked out more jobs last month. Payroll processor ADP says job creation hit a 16-month high, 122,000 jobs added in May. Wall Street expected to see just 110,000 new jobs.
10: The New World screwworm has arrived in South Texas. The case announced marks the first time in decades. The flesh-eating parasite has threatened the nation's cattle industry, and only the third time it has appeared in the U.S. Ag Secretary Brooke Rollins said the case was found in a three-week-old calf in La Pryor, Texas. The Texas state veterinarian has established a 12-mile quarantine zone. Officials were quick to say the food supply is not compromised by this infestation. More on these stories from townhall.com.
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16: Tampa Bay Lightning hockey John Cooper has won the Jack Adams Award as the NHL Coach of the Year. He just completed his 14th season as the Lightning's head coach. He has never won this award before, but he wins the award this year. Florida football, they are continuing to do good work on the recruiting trail. They have landed their second commitment of the month. Three-star defensive lineman Zamar Tooks has announced his commitment. He comes from Rochester, New York, and he picks Florida over Penn State, Georgia, and Nebraska. He was going to visit all four programs, but he makes the decision to commit to Florida after going on the visit this past weekend.
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14: 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Streamed on Fox Nation. Right now, our last show over in Reno, Nevada, I think you'll love it. It's now archived on Fox Nation. So it's, you know, every time you're on stage, it's different. So you'll get that dynamic. And it's the first time we ever did it in the daytime. And then gradually, as the show went on, the sun set and it ended up being night. And it was outdoors. So not easy. I wouldn't say it's hard. But I would say it is very, very different. So, well, we're looking at all that. So when we come back, the RNC has got the money, but they have history against them when it comes to holding on to the House and the Senate. Although the Senate is going to be a harder lift for I think, Democrats. Much harder. In fact, it wasn't even expected. But there are certain seats that are going to be challenging. There's a story today that now John Husted is trailing in Ohio, a state that Donald Trump won by 11 points. When you have states like that in play, I don't think Texas is necessarily going to be in play. When you have to defend states like that, that's when things get really dicey. We'll see, though. Long way to go.

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1: 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The plan sets aside nearly $300 million nationwide to help 2 to 4 cities cut crime, improve mental health and drug treatment, and beef up law enforcement resources. 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Wakulla Animal Group has placed 10 microchip scanning stations across Wakulla County and Woodville to help get lost pets back to their owners faster. The stations are especially important as hurricane season increases the risk of pets going missing. 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
2: This is meteorologist Paul Frobley with your Real Talk 93.3 weather update. Mainly cloudy skies today with highs around 87. Winds out of the east, 8 to 15 miles per hour. Lows dip down to about 65. Tonight, partly cloudy skies. Mainly sunny tomorrow. Highs level off around 89. Seasonal temps Saturday and Sunday with highs in the upper 80s. Chance for storms Sunday. 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Currently, it's 68 degrees.
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0: 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It's Brian Kilmeade.
1: It was a tie game with about 2:15 to go. Just what was the difference in those last 2 minutes?
2: I think just sticking together. It wasn't really our night. It wasn't really my night most of the night. But we kept finding a way, kept chipping away. I just liked how resilient we were tonight.
1: Yeah, you guys were down 14 in the third quarter. Just what started to turn things around?
2: Honestly, just think of chemistry. Just knowing that we have each other's back. There's a lot of things X's and O's-wise we could have done better, but I think most importantly, our togetherness really was really the biggest difference.
1: What's going to be your mindset as you start thinking about game two?
2: We got to go back and just watch the things we can do better. It's a long journey, but I think we have, there's a lot of things that we can do better.
3: So Jalen Brunson was unbelievable. 30 points, hurt his ankle, hurt his knee in the first half. Didn't know if he was coming back out, and got off to a relatively slow start after hitting a first three. It ends up with 30 points. The guy's 6'2", going through the middle, through Victor Wembanyama, who is 7'5". He ends up with 26 points. Here's what he said about the home loss. Cut 46.
4: Every team guards differently, you know. I'm going to figure it out. It's a... I was bad tonight. It's not more complicated than that.
5: You guys were up 12 or 14, whatever it was, midway through the third. When did you feel like things were slipping a little? What was it? Was it quick, or was it just simply just they just started making more shots? Was it something just simple?
4: Like it was quick. I think. I think we let that one go.
3: Maybe.
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13: News this hour from Town Hall. I'm John Scott. The House has approved a war powers resolution that would halt military action against Iran.
14: Displeasure with the Iran war appears to have grown on Capitol Hill.
15: On this vote, the yeas are 215 and the nays are 208. The concurrent resolution is adopted.
14: A handful of Republicans joining with Democrats to pass a resolution to end the three-month-long war. It next goes to the Senate, where four Republicans joined Democrats in advancing a similar measure last month. Yet a final vote on that one still has not been taken. Ben Thomas, Washington.
13: And a major international institution giving a grim prediction as the Iran war continues. Bill Alexander reports.
16: The Organization for Economic Cooperation and Development says prolonged disruption of energy supplies from the Middle East due to the Iran war would deal a severe blow to the global economy, sending some countries into recession and spreading inflation and higher unemployment. Hardest hit would be the Asian economies that depend on crude oil, fuel, and natural gas from the Persian Gulf, supplies that have been largely choked off by the closure of the Strait of Hormuz.
13: Israeli strikes killed at least four people in Lebanon. and a UN peacekeeper was killed in the crossfire. The violence came after another ceasefire agreement was announced in the fighting between Israel and the Iran-backed Hezbollah terrorist group. The ongoing fighting in Lebanon, where Israeli forces have seized large swaths of the south, threaten efforts to end the Iran war and reopen the Strait of Hormuz. Baseball Commissioner Rob Manfred worrying that the owner's salary cap proposal could lead to a work stoppage like the one that canceled the 1994 World Series. Owners last week made their first cap proposal since then. They cited the failure of the luxury tax system. More at townhall.com.
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1: Scott Pelley is a pompous
2: kind of a Simpsons character.
1: Yeah, with a jaw like this. What, tell me how. It's like you're from Texas, dude.
3: He lashed out at Nick Bilton,
2: the new boss of 60 Minutes.
1: Screaming at your boss in front of everyone, then leaking that to the press.
2: And Nick Bilton says, do you want to take this private? This seems like getting like a little heated right now. Yeah. And he's like, no, we're going to do this in public right now.
1: For me, you, and the New York Times. This guy just took a job. He's not an ideologue.
2: Right.
1: He has no background as being an ideologue. And he's like, you have no experience. Like, how dare you? Derating supersede general politeness to a new boss and berating them because you want to record it, send it to the New York Times, make a hero of yourself. You're not welcome here. It's like, you're not my real dad. It's like, okay, relax.
4: So that's the Fifth Column broadcast, and that is Michael Moynihan, Camille Foster, Matt Welch, talking about the choice by Scott Pelley to put on a show and then get fired and then say, I wanted to keep my job, and they came out and said, no, you didn't. You clearly wanted to do this the whole time. And they claimed, they said Barry Weiss is lying because behind closed doors, he did try to keep his job. No, there wasn't. And you don't act like that and try to keep your job. You go out because you made $25 million a year, maybe more, for 40 years. And you decided that I'm going to leave because I don't like the direction CBS is going. Well, guess what else? Oracle founders, Oracle just bought CBS. It's been buried in third place for 25, 30 years. 60 Minutes is a success, but nobody looks at it as balanced. It's an interesting magazine with a great legacy, but nobody says, wow, Donald Trump's getting a fair shot there today. I mean, it's basically in Oregon. Look at Leslie Stahl. Never apologized for what she did. And they don't like the direction. So Scott Pelley's gone. Good riddance.
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9: News this hour from Town Hall. I'm John Scott. The Trump administration says the House vote to pass a war powers resolution to limit the president's power and the conflict with Iran will be ineffective.
10: While Secretary of State Marco Rubio and the Trump administration have maintained,
11: Operation Epic Fury is concluded. We achieved the objectives of that operation.
10: Arguing the War Powers Act does not apply. And the president said he's not seeking congressional sign-off.
12: Nobody's ever asked for it before. It's never been used before. Why should we be different?
10: Ben Thomas, Washington.
13: Hezbollah rejecting the latest ceasefire agreement reached between Israel and the Lebanese government, demanding a complete Israeli withdrawal. The announcement came as Israeli strikes killed at least four people and a UN peacekeeper killed in the crossfire. Hezbollah's leader said the agreement's demand that Hezbollah fighters leave southern Lebanon under fire would mean surrender, defeat, and achieving the enemy's goals. The ongoing fighting in Lebanon, where Israeli forces have seized large swaths of the south, threatens efforts to end the Iran war and reopen the Strait of Hormuz. New questions about a fatal bus crash in Virginia last weekend.
14: A commercial bus crash in Virginia that killed five people and injured dozens of others has raised questions about the driver, the company that employed him, and the overall safety of the industry. It's not yet clear what could have prevented last week's crash. Still, it highlights the inherent dangers whenever a bus or semi-truck crashes into other vehicles. Collision avoidance technology has become standard on many new cars, but commercial buses still lack it despite federal recommendations and proposed regulations to require them. Keith Peters, Washington.
13: And there's still been no announcement that President Trump plans to attend an NBA Finals game at New York's Madison Square Garden next week. The Knicks lead that series 1-0. More on these stories at townhall.com.
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17: A big flip for Miami football as they have flipped the commitment from LSU for five-star edge rusher Jaden Bryant. He comes from Irmo, South Carolina. He had been committed to LSU since January 3rd. In baseball, the Tampa Bay Rays, they have lost 8 of their last 10. They fall to the Tigers yesterday, 7-2 the final. Rays are going to open up a series at Miami coming up tomorrow. Speaking of the Marlins, they're playing some pretty good baseball right now. They just complete a 3-game series sweep of the Washington Nationals. They win yesterday by a 4-1 score. The Marlins are also off today before they open up their series against the Rays coming up tomorrow.
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1: The onus is on you to prove that there is no corruption happening.
2: That
1: is your responsibility as the Secretary of State. And you know what? Normally we would have access to that data. That's the transparency.
2: You just don't know where to look.
1: But you're not showing us any receipts. Well, then show us. Show the receipts. Have the documentation. You don't have this time yet.
2: What kind of thing is this? What is this? You don't. You get asked questions for 5 minutes and you don't get time to answer. It's not a hearing.
3: I think you said clown show before.
2: Like a dunk tank? What is this?
4: It was. I mean, this woman's just yelling, and then she tried to score points on Rubio. I would just say this. I know you don't like Pam Bondi, and you constantly spar with Pete Hegseth. But you've known Marco Rubio for 20 years. And if you've ever met him, even though he was never in the House, everybody knows Rubio. So why don't you just use that advantage? If you disagree with everything President Trump is doing, why don't you just ask a question? And then say, here's my problem with Iran. Here's my problem with Cuba. Here's my problem with Venezuela. I wish you didn't help Argentina. I think you've alienated Canada. What about? So, and just hear what they have to say. And then you listen. And then you come back again. And if that ends up being an exchange that helps your career, that's fine. That's called good Q&A. But he's so competent. Trying to score on him and say that he was wearing shoes that were too big because Donald Trump gave it to him. You got the wrong guy. Same thing with Mark Wayne Mullen, telling him to shut up, and you think that you make him look bad? Seems to be obvious. When we come back, Dick Stockton, one of America's finest sportscasters, on the Knicks Spurs series.
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6: We are cooler this midday, only in the upper 70s and low 80s. We do warm a little more into the late afternoon with highs in the mid 80s. Skies have been clear for the most part, but as we head further into this afternoon, clouds will start to pop up even more. And at most, it will be partly cloudy, but we should be staying mostly sunny for the majority of the day. From the ABC 27 First to Know Weather Center, I'm meteorologist Ryan Gold.
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0: 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I've been surfing here since I was a kid. 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
1: I made a crack there talking about the Scott Pelley news as being sort of Hungarian oligarchic style takeover of the media. And I mean that sort of as a joke, but also sort of deadly serious.
2: This is like an underwater earthquake at CBS News.
3: It'd be like Scott Pelley. They're burning it all down because they want to please Donald Trump.
4: Boycott every thing on CBS News. These people are the biggest bunch of.
5: Okay, let me tell you who you just heard from. Rachel Maddow, Brian Stelter of CNN, who's going to have as an employee Oracle Ball Paramount, which owns CNN, and Terry Moran used to be on ABC, and he was asked to leave too because of his biasness. And I don't think they're getting rid of it. I think everyone's missing it. I've never met Barry Weiss, but I think everyone's missing the point. CBS has been withering, the worst morning show, the worst evening newscast. And even though 60 Minutes had good ratings, it was looked at as bias. Like, for example, SNL, you know, supposed to be a comedy show. It got ratings aren't terrible, but it's a biased network. You're no longer fair and balanced. Stephen Colbert lost all that money. But bottom line is there was comedy in there, but it was 70% of it wasn't. So they're saying we've got to straighten this out because it's losing money. So one thing we could do is change the perceptions. We're going to change the people. And the arrogance in which we're seeing when Scott Pelley spoke up, Sharon Alfonsi was outraged. She was not renewed, and he was fired. And you don't get up and say what he said. Say you're not worthy. Your resume's thin. I don't think you can do the job. You were brought here to burn it down, and I'm not going to sit. Anybody who talks to their boss like that, any work, I don't care if you're, you know, laying cable on the bottom of the ocean in the middle of it in a ship, and you start putting down your boss, who's the captain of that ship, you're fired. So why would it be any different? The good news for Scott Pelley, he probably made $30 million a year for the last 40 years, and he can go hang out on the beach, or he can go get a podcast and see how hard it is to do it yourself without a network behind you. Don't forget One Nation, Sunday at 10 o'clock. Great roster of guests, only on Fox.
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0: 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Grant. From the pages of Tallahassee Reports, it's local news that makes a difference in our community. 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
13: Breaking news this hour from Town Hall, I'm Ken Lorman. President Trump isn't impressed that the House passed a resolution designed to force him to end the Iran war, calling the move meaningless. He writes on Truth Social, the House voted for bad Republicans and all of the, as he put it, Democrats to limit my war powers right in the middle of my final negotiations to end the war with the Islamic Republic of Iran. The president will likely reject any measure from Congress to limit his authority. Meantime, he says he's optimistic about reaching a deal, or at least a ceasefire deal, with Iran.
14: The negotiation itself has gone very well, actually. Very well.
15: Mr. President.
14: It could happen. I mean, if it happens, and it might not happen, you know, who knows. But if it happens, it could happen, like, over the weekend.
16: How do you find ceasefire?
14: Pretty much the way it is. It's a different part of the world. You know, I'd say in that part of the world, ceasefire is when you're shooting in a more moderate manner.
13: Elsewhere, Hezbollah has rejected the latest ceasefire agreement between Israel and the Lebanese government and demanded a complete Israeli withdrawal. That curfew to curb violent protests around the ICE detention center in New Jersey has been lifted.
17: Newark's mayor, Democrat Ross Baraka, lifting the curfew for now outside Delaney Hall, the ICE detention center, where violent clashes have happened outside and where violent criminal illegal aliens are being held inside the building. New Jersey Governor Democrat Mikey Sherrill asking the New Jersey State Police to patrol outside the facility in an effort to control violent agitators, many who are from out of state and specifically from Portland. Laura Winters reporting.
13: Former National Security Advisor John Bolton has agreed to plead guilty to a single count of retaining classified info under a deal with the Justice Department that could allow him to avoid prison time. This is Town Hall News.
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20: The Rays are in a bit of a slow period as they have just gotten swept by the Tigers. They lose yesterday by a 7-2 score, while the Marlins, the exact opposite, they just wrapped up a three-game series sweep of the Washington Nationals, winning yesterday 4-1. After an off day today, the Rays and the Marlins, they are set to open up a series against each other tomorrow. The standings in the AL East, they have certainly gotten tighter, and it is the New York Yankees who remain the favorites to win the division at minus 260. The Rays have the second best odds at plus 260.
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2: Good afternoon and welcome to the Steve Stewart Show here on Real Talk 93.3. Thanks for tuning in. Hope you're having a good Tuesday and easing into the summer months. It's June. Kids are out of school, and despite a little bit of a little cool breeze this morning, we know that the human mornings are on the way, so enjoy these while they last. Really good show for you today. A lot of issues that affect the pocketbook, and so we need to talk about. The issue at Leon County Schools is developing, and again, this is such a great issue from a journalist standpoint. And I think it's obviously very good for the community. But the debate is now beginning. Unfortunately, it didn't get started sooner because they have already voted for putting the tax increase on the ballot. But we're starting to see signs that they're looking at numbers that we're publishing and starting to raise questions. And so we're going to continue to hone in on that. We've got a story up about the comments from the elected officials when they voted for the tax increase. We'll go over those. We got a story coming up. Should have it up by this afternoon, so we'll give you a sneak peek. And it's about bloated staff. And I'm using a word that the chairman, Marcus Nicholas, used. Concerns about too many people working in administrative and non-instructional positions. And I think that after the NEBA debate where Superintendent Hannah was there, I think minds are starting to focus now on, wait a minute, we do have 81 assistant principals. And so the next step is to say, well, they're coding these different. But we'll get into the whole debate about that. But I got a three-step process here to get you informed about these issues. And as I've always said, this Leon County school, the school board funding is very complicated. It takes time to go through it, to pull the right reports. The good news is that FDOE is a depository of a lot of numbers, and so we can go there and get those without having to do these records requests. Now, if a school board leader is going to say those numbers are wrong, well, that's on them, because they'll have to show where they made mistakes submitting those numbers. So we will we'll dig into that. And listen, the comments made by elected officials just don't make sense, given the situation that we're in and given the amount of money we're talking about. And so, again, we'll have some time to discuss it before the tax vote in November. But it is, I think it's more important to get everybody on the same sheet of paper in terms of these numbers. And we're starting to. They've admitted they've got 81 principals, which is more than a lot of their peer groups, well, more than all their peer groups, which is districts that have about the same population. And now they've moved to another argument. Well, you know, people code them different. We've got a response to that, and that'll be up next. We'll talk about a Leon County commission meeting coming next week. Their agenda's up. We'll run through some of the items on there that you should be aware of. And then this debate about property tax. It's funny. We just talked about the school board adding money. We did a story back in April about this exact issue. You know, the argument is local governments since 2018 and 19 have added a lot of property tax revenue, even though the population and inflation hasn't grown that as much as property values. And so now this has been the foundation for Governor DeSantis' move to slowly get rid of property taxes, because it's just money that comes in, not tied to actual cost. And so I don't agree with his plan, but I do agree that the property tax issue has to be addressed. So I'll discuss the outline of what I think should be done. And then I'm going to show you. We did a story in April. And this fits in with the idea of the state, is that over the last 5-6 years, the city of Tallahassee, general fund only, we're not talking about utilities, the general fund has collected significant more money than the population growth or inflation would say they should have collected. And so we will we'll get into that and give you the dollar figure. It's just double digit millions, I'll tell you that. But this fits in with the debate that's going on statewide. All right, two things to touch on. The HUD audit at the city is not looking good for city officials. They're going to have to the initial audit findings are that we're going to have to refund a little bit over $1 million, maybe more. The city's appealing it. This is going to come down to, it looks like, paperwork. Imagine that. A federal grant that was accepted by the, or that was sought for by the city, and then when you get the grant from the feds, it's a lot of paperwork. And evidently what we're hearing is the paperwork was not filled out properly. So we'll see through the appeal process. I think it was a $4 million grant. I think maybe the city's on the hook for maybe $1 million to $1.5 million. I think that it will be not as much about the money as the process. And one of the reasons why these federal grants are enticing yet can cause you a lot of problems. Now, some media outlets are following the tickets issued by these cameras in school zones. And I think this is a great story also, because I think it can tell you how media can spin things. And, hats off, Tallahassee Democrat is pulling these public records requests and getting the numbers, 50,000 tickets issued. And the words used in the article is a gold mine for the city. That doesn't sound like words you should use in a non-biased article, but anyway. They're focused on the money. I'm focused on the number of people speeding. If you assume that the cameras are 99% accurate, which I think they are, we got 50,000 people speeding through school zones. That would be my angle. And I look, disclaimer, I have no problem with these cameras. And my household will be making a donation to that fund. But it's just the texting and the phones just ignoring rules. There's 50,000 speeders in a year in these school zones. It will go down. And I think our focus should be on that versus the money. We can talk about the money and where it's going, but people just don't follow the rules anymore. I know. Get off my grass. Anyway, when we get back, we will turn our attention to Leon County Schools, and then we'll follow that with a review of the Leon County Commission agenda. So stay tuned.
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2: All right, welcome back to The Steve Stewart Show. I hope you're having a good Tuesday. Got a lot of good information for you here. We got an article up. You know, last week we talked about the vote 4-1 on the decision to go ahead and move forward with a property tax millage referendum that will raise about $25 million. The adopted resolution goes beyond teacher salaries to everybody in the school board. They can give this, you know, they're going to use teacher salaries as the reason to get this passed. But don't be fooled on this. It can go to anyone. The lone dissenting vote was board member Lori Cox, who expressed concern over the burden on local taxpayers. And, you know, she is sort of parroting some of the language used around the state. Is while the board had not raised the millage rate in years, rising property values have already resulted in tax increases. Quote, I just feel like right now is not the right time to ask for more taxpayers for more money. And she was the lone voice. Other members argue the district has reached a breaking point. Roseanne Wood contended the board is already, quote, cut to the bone. She noted that Leon County is competing with Georgia, where teachers often make more money. And there are 29 other counties that have already passed a similar millage rate increase. So I got to add this, though. There are not 29 counties that have lost population. Wood stated that to find the equivalent funding without the tax, they'd have to close 26 schools. That's called rhetoric. Alva Smith, who has fought on the expense side of this for a couple of years, said she reluctantly supported the vote. She said she campaigned on increasing teacher salaries and expressed frustration that the board was unable to cut the expenses and increase teacher salary. She ultimately decided that she was going to support the measure to let, quote, the community decide the value of teacher pay. And in that same vein, member Daryl Jones, who loves to spend money on education, emphasized the importance of, quote, direct democracy, saying that a vote will allow our citizens to weigh in on our community values. Yeah. Oh, that's a loaded line there, community values. Now, the chairman, Marcus Nicholas, who knows, I think, there is a storm a-brewing, which he will have to navigate, acknowledged the issue of administrative bloating and insisted the board, quote, could walk and chew gum at the same time, addressing administrative structure while raising your taxes. That seems weird to me. Now, you got to remember, earlier in the day here before the vote, there was an admission and an acknowledgement that reports that TR has been publishing were correct. We do have 81 assistant principals. We had 88 last year. There's 81 in 25-26. And that is much more than, actually, it leads the state. Now, when they figured out that these numbers were correct, the back plan B was to say, well, you know, not everybody is coding this the same, you know, these administrative positions. So I've got a response to that, and I'll get to that in just a minute. But first, the chairman talking about chewing gum and walking at the same time, I don't doubt that he can do that. But why would you want to look at administrative bloat while after you've voted to raise taxes? Wouldn't discovering administrative bloat alleviate the need to raise taxes? And so this line of thinking, which will be harped on for the next couple of weeks by this radio host, is just not respect for the taxpayers. And that's what you go back to this idea of Lori Cox saying, look, why don't we just put this off a year and then let's address this administrative bloating. But that's not what happened, because they are in dire straits for money. Now, my response to Superintendent Hannah on the data issue is one that can be complicated, but let's be clear about something. One of the things that Florida Department of Education does is they have a warehouse for data, and it comes flying in, and you can compare districts, and you do have to be careful about how you look at this, and I get that. But ultimately, either there's a problem, I mean, if the data says one thing and you don't agree with it, either you have to look and say, well, wait a minute, it's correct. We got to go back and change some things, or you submitted the data wrong. And there's some indication that that's what Superintendent says. We're going to pay attention to how we submit this. Well, look, I got news for you. There's a lot of numbers that are going to have to be changed. So if you go look at this, and I'll use this as an example, the 81 principals, the assistant principal category is in a filing that the FDOE gets from every school board that deals with administrative staff. And within that filing, there are assistant principals, there are deans, consultants. So this is administrative staff at the school. We picked out principals, assistant principals, because it's a big category in terms of salaries. So then what we did after we heard, well, you know, maybe people don't code this the right way. They have fewer assistant principals, but they have more deans. So what we did is we took the whole category of administrative personnel, which includes principals, assistant principals, and deans. And we're going to publish that this afternoon, but I'm here to tell you, when you look at the average for the state and in the peer group, which is four other districts, Alachua, Bay, Santa Rosa, and Okaloosa, we lead. And then what we did is we took the other category, instructional staff, which includes teachers. We removed the teachers, which is about 70% of that. So we looked at non-teacher instructional staff, which is a big category. And we downloaded the numbers on that, and we lead in that category. Now, the financial implications on this, we're going to spend some time looking at, but it could be anywhere between $15 and $25 million. So when we get these numbers up this afternoon, this will be the next thing that the school board's going to have to deal with. We're asking for a property tax increase of $25 million while we lead in administrative and non-teacher instructional staff. I mean, we're talking 200 people. Now, when you see those numbers, you're like, well, there's got to be some mistake here. And maybe there is. But it's not one number. These are various numbers. And so, you know, ultimately what we have to do is go and ask for every position. So we're starting at the top and working our way down to get to the answer to this. But those are the two main categories that it appears, based on the reports filed with the Florida Department of Education, that is keeping teacher salaries down, is because more money is going to staff that is not related to teaching. And look, there's a lot of different ways to look at this, and we've looked at it a couple of different ways to sort of check what we're seeing. And again, if the numbers aren't right, if somebody at LCS is sending the wrong numbers to FDOE, we're going to figure that out. But I'm looking at the money side of this, and it seems to add up. We're spending more money than these other school districts on staff than we are teachers. All right, we'll get back. We'll have some finishing comments on this topic, and we'll move to the Leon County meeting agenda. Stay tuned.
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6: A Taylor County crash claimed the life of an 81-year-old Perry woman Monday night. A single vehicle crash happened on Beach Road near Squirrel Oak Road around 8:30 p.m. The woman was driving on Beach Road when their truck veered onto the shoulder before striking a utility pole and a tree. The driver was pronounced deceased on scene. The accident is under investigation. A Tallahassee man is behind bars after child sexual abuse material was found in his possession. Andrew Williams, 44, was arrested on Friday following an investigation that began in November after the National Center for Missing and Exploited Children gave LCSO a tip about suspected child sexual abuse material on an online account. LCSO's Human Exploitation and Trafficking Unit discovered Williams was the owner of the account. 45 files with sexual abuse material were found on his online accounts and devices. Williams was taken into custody by the United States Marshal Service and was booked into the Leon County Jail. His first court appearance was on May 31st. This is Rachel Linnae with Real Talk 93.3 Local News Update. 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
9: We are cooler this midday, only in the upper 70s and low 80s. We do warm a little more into the late afternoon with highs in the mid 80s. Skies have been clear for the most part, but as we head further into this afternoon, clouds will start to pop up even more. And at most, it will be partly cloudy, but we should be staying mostly sunny for the majority of the day. From the ABC 27 First to Know Weather Center, I'm meteorologist Ryan Gold.
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2: 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A couple comments to wind up the segment on Leon County Schools. First, Look, we all want a vibrant and local school system, public school system. It's very important to the community. As I've said here before, I've been very invested in the public school system for the last 12 years. I want to see a good school system. So when we start raising these questions, and I got to tell you, you know, when you start getting dismissed, it's like they're not looking at it. But when you start to say, all right, wait a minute, these numbers are correct, that's when you've got to push forward and start getting these questions answered. Now, board member Alva Smith tried to do this for 2 years. It's a complicated process. And we've had to do a lot of digging. I'm proud of the reporting we're doing, but we've got to have answers to these questions because we've talked about this. I want teachers. You look, if I was running for school superintendent, I'd want the teachers in Leon County to be the highest paid in the state. Now, that means you make choices. But if teachers are so important, which I think they are, you've got to figure that out. We're not doing that. And I just don't think there's any way we're doing that. And look, if this is going to hurt some feelings, that's fine. It's not about cutting. It's about getting the money in the right place. If you're spending $10,000 a student, but you're spending more on administration, you can move the money to the teachers and have a better school system and still be spending $10,000 a student. And I think we have lost, because of how complicated this is, we have lost the ability to track what's going on. And I think some of the school board members have too. And I will say this again, to admit or to say we've got to deal with a workshop on administrative costs and say you can do that at the same time you're raising taxes, those two are connected and they will always be connected. Because if these numbers are correct, you're going to find out you've got $15, $20 million of administrative bloat. And even if it's 10. So we're either going to find out we've got that or we've got numbers that have been submitted wrong, which raises a whole another bevy of questions. And so we'll get the new round of numbers out this afternoon and we'll find out if anybody at the school board will respond and say, yeah, you know, we do have more staff and this is why. But anyway, we'll let you know and we'll talk more about this, obviously, when these stories come out. Let's change gears. Leon County Commission. They have their regular meeting agenda up. A couple of issues on here I want to touch on. There's a status report on inmate deaths. The board requested April 14th meeting to provide information on the recent inmate deaths at the Leon County Detention Facility. So they've provided an overview in this agenda item. The review found that five inmates died while in custody in 2025. The subsequent investigations have been closed with no findings of foul play. The five deaths reflect less than 0.07% of the total inmate count during 2025. According to DOJ, the national mortality rate for inmates in local jails is approximately 0.17. The majority of inmate deaths resulted from natural causes such as heart disease, cancer, suicide, drug overdoses. And so that's basically the finding in a nutshell. And again, this is great accountability. We'll see what the county commissioners say about this. But I think, again, the transparency of discussing this issue in itself is a plus for the community. And unless you have a problem with the investigations, we'll see what happens. Also, there's a final report on the governor has signed the budget. So that means we know what we're getting. And I want to run through this real quick. The lobbying group that was employed by the county. They usually they do a report that shows what they've asked for. And it says, of the six budget priorities identified by the county and sponsored by members of the local delegation, four were fully or partially funded. They are the Leon County Woodville Sewer Project, $1.5 million. Leon County Backup Generators for Emergency Operations, $750,000. Leon County Storm Hardening for Emergency Staging Operations, $500,000. Leon County Critical Courthouse Security Improvements, $250,000. Now the next, that totals about $3 million in projects for Leon County. Now the lobbying group will be sure, will try to make sure that none of this stuff gets vetoed. And if you look at the, I mean, these are all emergency and security issues. It doesn't look like it is like fundings for festivals or economic development, which is usually scrutinized a little more. So we'll see how this goes as the governor signs the budget and then decides if he's going to issue any vetoes. And now there are a number of public hearings about some of the, let's go through this real quick now that we, so, there's an ordinance about the county's laws prevailing over city ordinances in the event of conflict. So, that's going to be a public hearing. There's going to be a public hearing on the amendment to reflect esteemed humanity in the preamble. That's upon voter approval. They're going to have a public hearing unifying the street naming and renaming and addressing requirements. Remember, the city and the county, who were not on best of terms right now, got into a little bit of a brouhaha over naming streets. And then the last public hearing is entitled Purchasing and Minority Women Business Enterprise Participation Program Policy and Additional Actions Necessary to Comply with Some Changes at the State Level regarding or related to DEI. Now, there will also be a report on the status of the Miccosukee Road Greenway trail flooding. If you remember, that was a big issue a few months ago. And so I guess it was in 2024 with all the rain we had. And so they've hired an engineer to look at that. And I'll read you the conclusion here. It says here, with three potential causes eliminated, the flooding's evaluation's recommended next step is development of a targeted stormwater model of the Greenway wetland is now appropriate to pursue. This item recommends authorization to engage a consultant to develop a targeted stormwater model of the Greenway wetland to inform the capital improvement program investments in addressing the flooding issues. Now, there was four possible contributing factors, and I guess what they've done is sort of rule those out, and now it looks like it's basically just the management of stormwater. And so they'll spend some money trying to figure that out because this was a big deal, and obviously is constituents showed up to complain about this. There was standing water there for a long time. And so this will be an issue that we're not done with. Now, coming up after a break, we're going to talk about this issue going on. You can't get past social media or these newspaper articles regarding the impact of cutting property taxes. Now, I understand some of the proposals by DeSantis are calling draconian. And, you know, there's others that say, hey, look, we got to get rid of property taxes completely. It seems like there's never a middle ground, but I'm going to talk to you about what's going on here in the city and why there is an issue with property taxes. And then a possible plan that would not be viewed as just getting rid of all property taxes. So stay tuned.
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7: I'm Keith Gross. 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
1: All right, welcome back to the Steve Stewart Show, our final segment for the day. We've talked about Leon County Schools. We've talked about Leon County Commission and their agenda for the meeting next week. And now we're going to take a state issue and bring it home and show you the implications here. There's been this debate about the increase of property taxes over the last 6 years due to the increase in property values and the mismatch between that and the services provided. This has been a discussion that's been going on for a while, and we have started to look at this locally. And we've got an article, and which we're going to repost. It was back in April that we took from 2019, looked at the city's general fund and compared its growth

0: up through 2026 to the population growth plus the growth in inflation. And what we see is that the city general fund revenue grew 49.1% and population inflation grew 30.1% during that period. And so this fits nicely in what we see happening or the discussion talking about the difference between population and inflation and property taxes. Now, what does this translate into financially for the general fund? And our story here is that if the city general fund was able to stay at population plus inflation, that we would be, our budget would be $29 million less. It would be at $197 million versus whatever it is now, $226. That's just for 1 year. So in other words, if you look at if you go to this story, it's over the last 3 years that the money started being an issue. And so over the last 3 years, you know, you're probably looking at close to $50 million above population plus inflation index. And so I don't think it's too much to ask for the city or any local government for that matter to operate with inflation and growth of population. Obviously, it means you'd have to increase services. But this graph is an exact issue of what the state is dealing with. Now, there's a couple of things here. First of all, I want to two questions or two issues to deal with. The first is, you're seeing, you know, again, there's always these extreme positions. We can't, you know, one of them is we got to do away with all property taxes. The other one is you can't do away with any property taxes. You're going to gut schools. You're going to gut local services. Okay, limiting the city of Tallahassee to 30% growth over the last 6 years compared to 49.1% is not going to gut services. Now, as you see right now, they're starting to see the issue. The city is, and I think they just, if you look at the number of employees that have taken up this incentive to leave, I think it's going to knock 12 million off of the salaries that are being paid. Now, I don't know if this is all in the general fund, but they know that they've got a budget issue. Now, the second thing is you see some people comment on the state level issue. Why don't you, aren't elections supposed to control this? You know, that is nice in theory. And, you know, we heard that over to school board. But, you know, when you have really competitive elections, and when I say competitive, I meant competitive among ideas. When you have some, you know, when the population is very narrow for tax increases against tax increases, then yes, that could be an issue that'll be settled at the ballot box. But in Leon County, and specifically the city of Tallahassee, everybody that's running wants more taxes. Not a lot of competition. And so we're to the point now to where people are running on tax increases. So I do think, so here where is where I come down on this. You got to have guardrails. I think that population plus inflation for property taxes is an excellent thing, is an excellent guardrail. In other words, every year that the property tax revenue is more than population and inflation, you refund that to the taxpayer. And so you know what you're going to get every year. You're going to get population plus inflation growth. And then around the edges, if you need more money, you've got sales taxes that you might be able to get into. You've got fees. That's what you've done actually with the fire service fee. And so, again, I wish that the state would start with these guardrails. Go back and set the index in 2018, 2019 and say, look, over the next 2 years, you got to get down to what population plus inflation is and start refunding money to taxpayers. Now, that doesn't do away with property taxes, and you can change. Look, even the state could look at how to implement that. You could change the exemptions. You can say anyone over 65, no property taxes, and then calculate what others will owe. Now, it's the same thing on the schools. You could have these guardrails. One of the problems I'm seeing now is about priorities within the school system, and that needs to be addressed by the state. I think that having districts spending so much more money on staff at the expense of teachers is something they got to address. There should be a ratio that would be acceptable. Beyond that, you've got to provide some explanation. Because again, two districts, you could have four school districts spending $10,000 per student, and one could have significantly higher teacher salaries. And that's exactly what's happening. So, well, to argue that the voters are going to be able to take the time to comprehend that amid, you know, the rhetoric, well, we're spending as much money per student as the other districts. Now, this tax increase that they're looking at is about $10,000 a student. This is going to add $800 a student in Leon County. Now, again, as we go through this argument and presenting the numbers, I think we can get to where we need to be without a property tax increase. That's going to be the thing. That should have been a proposal at the dais on the school board with the property tax increase, but it wasn't. And that's what's a little bit irritating. And so we'll continue publishing this. We'll get the numbers out. We'll get responses from school board members and hopefully Superintendent Hannah. And again, remember, this is about making our school system stronger and better. It's not about, you know, just being negative. It's about, look, where is this money going and why is it going there and why do you need more? So anyway, look forward to the debate and the discussion. Have a good rest of your afternoon. We'll see you soon.
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4: Baseball started the big leagues. The Rays lose yesterday, falling 2 at the Tigers. 7-2, they get swept. They lost 8 of their last 10. The Miami Marlins, they beat the Nationals yesterday 4-1 as they sweep that 3-game series. Max Meyer gets the winning 6-0 and unbeaten in 13 starts this year. Miami and the Rays are set to begin a series against each other tomorrow after they each take an off day today. The D2 College World Series continues, and a good run continues for Tampa baseball as they get the win yesterday against Catawba College 17-2. Up next, they are going to take on the one seed Westchester in a best of three D2 National Championship Series that begins tonight.
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0: Jeff Cameron Show, Radio at 93.3, Real Talk Radio, War Chant TV. Wow, where is the week gone? It's already a Redemption Thursday edition of the show. Thanks for joining us. Appreciate you always.
1: I don't need to fight.
0: Man, it's kind of just blown past. It's a good thing. It's a good thing. I'm Jeff, that's Tom. You're you, you're here, you're listening, you're watching, you're taking in the show, and we appreciate it. Thanks for doing that. 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Yeah! Always like to begin with a hearty thank you for doing that. It allows us to keep doing it. And I just appreciate people listening, man. It means a lot. So thanks for doing that. You know, I have to fight like hell these days at the start of the show to remind myself that you just can't always come out the gates kicking the teeth of all of us Florida State supporters, especially as it pertains to football. But I can't help it when it's like the last thing I look at right before I go on the air and I see something and I go, well, you know, when's it going to end? But I won't start with what I was going to start with, because yesterday I did that. I came out the gates with a screw those guys sort of rant.
2: Bataan Death March, I believe.
0: I referenced it as such, yes. But instead, I'll look at... sometimes if I get set up in here, just so you guys know, some shows are local throughout the day here. Some are not. Some are national. And Tuesdays, Thursdays, Steve Stewart has a local show here, and he's often in this seat, occupying it right up until showtime for us. He finishes his show, walks out, I begin my show, we say hello, pleasantries, I sit in the seat, and it doesn't typically give me much more than enough time to just set up shop, change the background, get my prep up and ready to go, have what I need to start our conversation, including bringing up the StreamYard so that people can watch the show.
2: Knock out 50 push-ups.
0: Always, every day.
2: Gary Player is very proud of you.
0: Yeah, he is. I've gotten to do where I've gotten to do a couple planks before we get started with
2: the show. Before you go to bed, every night.
0: So I saw after this time around, I guess... Steve is on vacation, or he recorded the show, or whatever it might be. I had more time. So I set up the StreamYard, which is to my right, which is why you guys always, when you look at the camera, you'll see me look to my right. There I have separate screens here and things that I can look at, including the show clock and the StreamYard feed, and then my prep here and the internet and all that. So I set it up. And the first thing I saw in here was a lot of people who are frequent visitors to the stream. And I appreciate that. And, you know, a lot of times they're just talking amongst each other, which is great because the chat has its own little thing. People who are consistently talking to each other. These are conversations that if I'm going to conduct a show that I largely ignore, not because I don't care what they have to say, but they're talking to each other. That's fine. And occasionally you'll let me know there's a good question in there. Somebody made an observation. There's something to look at. So this time around, I look over there and I see a few things. And I see that Wesley's there. And I see Noel's fan is there. And then I go down and I see where Eric said in the chat, I wonder if Mike... Where is it? There it is. If Mike is tanking the recruiting class on purpose, knowing he's not staying, kind of like Jimbo did there in the end. And that might have been facetious, Eric. You're fed up, right? Because we have more people canceling all the time their visits and or people who were firmly on Florida State's radar and had a chance to be signees or verbal commits who have now committed elsewhere. And, you know, this is a running kick to the jewels on a regular basis. So you may have just been being facetious. You may have been being, you know, cynical and sarcastic and jaded and all the things that we all are right now. And I get it. I completely get it because I feel that way all the time. I'm just going to answer it seriously, though. And there's no chance he's doing that. You know that this is, again, inevitable. And you know that if you didn't already, because I told you that this is exactly what was going to happen. That he had no chance. That this would be one of the worst recruiting classes, at least in the off season, during the summer months. This would be
3: a class that's shaped up to be as bad as any class you've ever seen Florida State sign. And it's because it can't be anything other than that. And no matter what he does, it can't be anything other than that. He hasn't a leg to stand on. People cannot take Florida State seriously. They're not paying for players in the same manner that they were even a year ago or the year before that. This isn't one of the sole byproducts of the modern era of college football. Oh boy, what are we going to do if we have to fight to compete against billionaires at Texas Tech and Ohio State and Texas and Oklahoma and Alabama and Georgia, LSU? It's not that. That's a standard discussion about the long-term effect of the way college football is currently organized and run. The way that rosters are built, the way that players are paid, how recruiting has shifted. That is a long-term discussion about where does Florida State fit in this landscape. And that's a fair conversation to have amongst your Florida State brethren. We've all had it. If this persists, if changes don't happen, if we don't get out sooner rather than later from this conference, what are the effects of being less than financially than many you seek to compete against, right? That's fair. But that has nothing to do with the current recruiting class and the failures of and what will inevitably be a disastrous ranking and signing of players out of the high school ranks this year. And you might raise an eyebrow and say, well, that's not true, Jeff. No, no. You are not going to continue to have losing seasons and then overpay for a player here or there. There's no reason to. There's no reason to. You're not good enough. What's the point of doing that? That money has dried up. It's there. It's there. You're not getting no's because you're not willing to come to the table and pay a kid $1 million that some other team wants to pay $1 million. You could do that. Nobody is going to do that for Mike anymore. He would have to win 10 or 11 games this year for that to be the reality shift in his life, meaning somebody then would open up the checkbook again that currently isn't. In fact, lots of people would if they were to miraculously, I might add, go out and win 10 or 11 games. But when he was brought back, which was the decision made by the university and by the athletic department, with multiple people weighing in, not just one, this was your destiny. This was always going to be where this went. And we sang it from the mountaintop the day that they did it. If they didn't make this change, the offseason hell that you're going through and that you're watching play out right before your eyes, one in which the Miami Hurricanes, who already had an elite class, continues to get better while you watch the hemorrhaging of players that you have who are less than to begin with. So you have a 5-star edge in Jaden Bryant. He flips from LSU yesterday, announces that he's going to go where? Miami. Of course that's where he's going. They have 4 5-star commits currently. 4. Now, he's talked about, I really, really loved Mario, and I really loved talking with Jason Taylor, their defensive ends coach. That's an impressive duo in the recruiting world. Yes, there's money. Lots of people have money. LSU, whom he just decommitted from, has lots of money.
4: Yeah, I would imagine the price to flip somebody from LSU in Lane's first year is not cheap. Especially a 5-star.
3: I would, but I would tell you that Ohio State wanted to do that and that Alabama wanted to do that and that lots of other schools wanted this young man. He's a very impressive prospect. I dare say all of them are willing and able to spend exactly what Miami spent. It's that the relationship that he had with Mario Cristobal and Jason Taylor, who's an impressive figure in the game of football, as we well know from having watched his entire career, made an impact. So they have money, and they have good recruiters, and they have momentum, and they have belief and investment, and they have things that we don't simply have, and we aren't going to have until they start winning. Now, again, I'm not telling you that once that happens, we're going to have the same sorts of billionaires funneling the same sorts of money to the program that, say, currently Miami has or Texas Tech has, but you'll have a chance. You'll have a chance to compete in the ballpark for the better players that exist in recruiting. You have no chance currently to compete for recruits. Because no money is being spent, and that guy's not a good recruiter, and you've had back-to-back years in which you had losing seasons. You're the easiest program in the league currently to recruit against. What do you have to offer? The only thing you have to offer is the cachet of FSU, the name Florida State, the history, the garnet and the gold, the memories of what Florida State football is in the world of college football. Like, they are a major player. They are a blue blood of college football. They're not currently acting like it, and they're certainly not playing like it. But that's all they have. They don't have anything to sell right now. You have a coach who is perceived to be on the outs. You have a coach who is perceived to be playing out the string. That's what he is perceived to be, both by you and by me and by the fan base and the boosters and the alumni and everybody else involved, and certainly amongst the players. Why would they say yes? If you're being recruited, I'm talking about elite players. This is why they're all saying yes to other places. If you're a five-star or you're a four-star, like an upper crust four-star, and you're being recruited by Georgia, and you're being recruited by LSU, and you're being recruited by Alabama, and you're being recruited by Clemson and Miami, and really name your team, in the Southeast in particular, let's say. Why would you say no to all of them and yes to Florida State? Why? What are we offering? What are we giving them to look at and say, I want to do that? You don't play well on the field. You haven't won a road game in 2 years. Your head coach isn't an effective recruiter. What do you have? So I'm not being a jerk to anybody who's like, I wonder if Mike's doing this or Mike's doing that or what. Mike was never a good recruiter, but now he can't recruit. This isn't a matter of like, oh, I screwed it up. I said the wrong thing. I'm not able to do the job of recruiting because I'm simply inept. No, he was never been a great recruiter, but it was a lot easier for him to get players because they were winning games. He was good in the portal, and they had some sustained energy. There was a positive, upwardly mobile trajectory for Florida State football for a few years. And so you sniffed top 10 classes. You were in the vicinity, despite there being no real emphasis from the head coach down to his staff about the need to be elite in recruiting. Just good enough is what they were going for, and then they were going to supplement with the portal. Part of that, we've gone over it. We don't have to talk about the reasons why. We know he inherited a nightmare in the middle of a COVID, you know, all that stuff. We got it. So you were going to be perpetually kind of in a loop, and then everybody else caught up in the COVID, post-COVID era about what the portal could be, and now everybody supplements their team with the portal. But the point is, none of the things that he did do well, which offset his weakness in recruiting, can even be in play anymore. You've had back-to-back losing seasons. People have stopped giving. Even the money you do have is not going to be committed to football because they know you're dead. Unless you shock the world, and maybe he does. Maybe he does. Maybe Florida State is infinitely better than Vegas and everybody else projects. Maybe, because we didn't see practice. We haven't been to one in 2 years. Well, I've been to one in 2 years, all right? Maybe they're better than we thought. Maybe they're a lot better. Perhaps. And I want you, if you want a dream like that, to go ahead and do it. I'm not trying to step all over your dreams. You want to believe that? You want to think that's what's coming? Convince yourself. Live your life, man. Believe it, and I hope you're right. I hope I have to come on here after Florida State stomps SMU, and I hope I have to come on here after they win by a field goal as the clock strikes zero in Tuscaloosa. I want to come in here and talk about our top 20 Florida State football team and the miraculous turnaround of a coach who is eminently likable, has some flaws, but eminently likable nonetheless. And man, might we find a way to get the ship back on track here, back in the right direction. I'd love to. I don't think that's going to happen. I've told you that opinion. You know that already. But what I'm not going to do is day to day watch kids cancel visits, elite players sign everywhere but here, and then think, well, why can't Mike do a better job of recruiting? That ship has sailed. Now he can't even if he wanted to, is my point. He can't even if he wanted to. Florida State, hold on. Three-star Logan Flaherty, three-star Connor Wynn, three-star Anthony Cavallaro, three-star Eric, whatever the hell that last name is. He does have a four-star Gregory Batson. Is that right, Tom? Am I saying his name right?
4: Yeah, he's wavering at the moment, but yes, he's in the fold.
3: He's not going to sign. Three-star Jamari Foreman, Deion Cooper is a three-star. Those are the recruits we have. Is that right? Those are the only recruits we have? 1, 2, 3, 4, 5, 6. We have 7 commitments for the 27 class.
4: You got it in front of you.
3: Yeah, we have 7. They're all 3 stars except for one. Tom informs me that the 1 4-star is wavering, which means he's gone. And he wasn't going to sign with us anyhow. So, all right. So, basically, chalk up 6. You're outside the top 50, I believe, in recruiting currently. Or certainly headed that way.
4: Yeah, I think in rivals industry, it's 40. But, yeah,
3: well, it'll be 50 or 60 soon. They're not going to sign a good class. Now, the only way that I'm wrong on this, and I, again, want to be, but the only way I'm wrong about this is if they go win a bunch of football games.
4: The question is how much can you do? How many guys can you flip at the 11th hour as that's happening in real time? That's the hard part.
3: Well, you would have a shot with the kids that, you know, let's say like Florida State, have always liked Florida State for the aforementioned history that I described. Maybe they even like Mike. And they're like, well, as a courtesy, I mean, I love Florida State. I love their history. I like that campus. I love the Garnet and the Gold. I love the Spear. I even like Mike when I visited him, or the position coach or whatever. But, you know, I can't rightfully go to that school right now. They're in a death spiral. So I'm going to have to go to Florida, or I'm going to have to go to Miami, or I'm going to have to go to Clemson, apparently Clemson yesterday, but or I'm going to have to go to wherever, right? That's what they're going to do. And you maybe could win a few of them back if all of a sudden you shocked everybody and you did beat SMU in prime time with the world watching. And if you did somehow parlay that success and see an infused belief and confidence amongst the players that allows them to go on the road and upset Alabama for the second year in a row, well, then, yeah, you might get people who open their eyes and go, well, it appears they got it together. Maybe I should reconsider. Then the checkbooks would open up, and as the reconsiderations occurred, people might say, okay, I'll help you out. But as we sit here today, every day that goes by is another kick in the jewels, as I say, but it's not something that should shock you. Like, when one more kid tomorrow or the next day or the next day either decommits or decides, after having visited Florida State, despite telling everybody what a great visit it was, that he's instead going to sign with Tulane, like, don't get shocked. Don't be surprised. They are screwed, and they've been screwed since they said he was coming back.
4: At minimum for the summer, yes. There's not going to be much movement this summer. You're going to need a start to the season that sees you go something like 6-1 or 5-2 in order to garner attention to get visits in the back half of the year to be able to flip kids late. Now, the only thing they got going for you in that regard with the schedule is that NC State and Florida are both here in November.
3: Yeah.
4: Which is good. Last year, you were on the road the last couple weeks, and you wouldn't have been able to secure a good home visit even if you wanted to. That would help if, obviously, you land wins over SMU. I mean, you really have to go probably 2-1 against Alabama, SMU, and Louisville.
3: Yes, you have to do
4: that. The second half of the season.
3: 100%.
4: Split with Miami and Clemson. And then maybe at that point, you've got enough people with money who want to part with it. But I don't know. It would take nothing short of that. It might take more than that. Like, you might need to look at the spread of games between SMU, Bama, Louisville, Miami, Clemson, and go 4-1 in that 5-game stretch. Like, you might need to do all of that in order to convince not only the kids, but the people who can pay for the kids. That's the hard part here, is if you're going to do it at all, if you're Mike, it's going to be at the 11th hour this year, because there is a sudden change of fortune. But as it pertains to June, July, August, I mean, there's nothing that can really be done.
3: Yeah, Tom, you have to beat SMU 7:30, September the 7th. You can lose to Alabama. Don't get blown out on the road. Be in the game. Be game. Show yourself to be tough. Obviously, you whoop Central Arkansas. You got to beat Virginia on October the 3rd, soundly. Or at least, you know, look like you know what you're doing and beat them. And then you got to go on the road and beat Louisville. And you may have cracked a wallet or two, and you may have entered the radar, or arrived on the radar, for the players that I'm referencing, who might go, huh, They're not nearly as bad as I thought they were going to be.
4: Yeah, almost. I think at that point...
3: Yeah, you haven't convinced them yet because you got to go play Miami and Clemson, as you pointed out.
4: I think you have to split that at that point. Like if you play competitively, lose to Miami, but then you come home on Halloween and play Clemson and you win, and it's certain. Like, it's not a fluky win. You're like, ooh, they look good.
3: I'd say just win.
4: And at that point, you have... You're 5-2?
3: Yeah, you got a shot, because then what happens is you go to Boston College, and if you're a team that's capable of beating Alabama and Clemson or something akin to that, or, you know, SMU, Virginia, Louisville, and Clemson, then you're not a bad team. You're a pretty good team.
4: Yeah, you'd be 6-2 at that point.
3: Right.
4: I think, in that spot, under those circumstances, people might part with the cash. They might do it.
3: And again, you might be on somebody's radar who right now, other than being courteous, really aren't considering going to Florida State.
4: No, sure. I just the problem of last year is that one marquee win is not going to do a thing, and two marquee wins is probably not going to do
3: anything. Well, unless they were in succession. I dare say if you beat SMU and Alabama back-to-back,
4: I think you're gonna
3: shake up the college football world with those two wins.
4: Maybe for the kids, yes, but I think for the money people, they'll say, okay, this is awesome. Now let's see Miami-Clemson back-to-back where we stand at the end of October.
3: But I think you agree, if they're 4-0, which is what they'll be if they beat SMU and Alabama.
4: Yeah.
3: Be 4-0. Obviously, folks, I know they play New Mexico and Central Arkansas. I'm assuming those wins. So they'd be 4-0.
4: Yeah, yeah.
3: All right. If you're 4-0 with wins over SMU and Alabama, you're an underdog in both games. We know that because they've been listed already. You'll be a top 20 team, and you will be a consistent talking point in the sport for at least another week.
4: Oh, God, yeah. You'll probably be in the top 15.
3: Yeah.
4: Yeah, if you land those two wins. And you'll be able to book a bunch of visits for Clemson on the 31st. I think at that point, that weekend now becomes a marquee visit weekend, rivalry game. You're almost assuring that game's going to be in prime time. The ACC is desperate for anything like Florida State being in the top 20. So that won't even be a six-day option. They'll be like, 8 p.m., there you go. There's your Clemson game. So you get your night kick against Clemson. But you have to go the distance. This cannot be one good month. It's got to be into November 1st that you're at one or two losses in order to undo all of this. But right now, what you're going through as a program is the longest June in the history of Florida State football. This is the longest June that'll ever be in the history of Florida State.
3: And that's true if it goes fast.
4: Right.
3: That's true if it goes by rapidly, as it currently is.
4: For that staff, for any staff in that history that's ever worn the polo and is recruited to Florida State.
3: You have to wear this daily humiliation.
4: Yeah, since like Nixon, since Jimmy Carter, since when? This is the longest June.
3: So, again, this is going to sound weird, and if somebody takes it out of context and just soundbites it, they'll say, you know, you could do whatever you want to do with it, aggregate. But what I would tell you is there's a part of me that feels sorry for Mike Norvell right now. Because there's nothing he can do right now about this predicament. So in the present tense, I feel sorry for him on a daily basis attempting to recruit. Like, he could work his ass off. He could change his tune and his pitch. He could do things that he's never efforted to do in recruiting in the past because he knows he's up against it. He could give all of his time, effort, all of it. It's not going to make a single bit of difference.
4: That's where I hope that you still need to do that to have foundational relationships
3: that you
4: can call upon come this, you know, rainbows and unicorns scenario. But I hope that there's somebody in the room, if not between his own ears, saying it's not an efficient use of your time. If you can spend 10 hours in the laboratory to come up with one play that will help you against SMU or Bama, time's better spent there than on the phone with 17-year-olds who roll their eyes when they see you come up as a contact.
3: Well, the only problem with that, Tom, is that I hear you, and this is a balancing act, because you can still recruit. I don't want people to think you can't recruit, but I'm talking about the better players that everybody wants. You can't get them. You can continue to sign a bunch of 3-stars that nobody else who plays real big boy football cares about. And that doesn't mean none of them will be good players, and it doesn't mean that there's anything wrong with signing 3-star players.
4: Were 3-stars.
3: But there's a bunch of 3-star players that the bulk of a roster end up being 3-stars, quite frankly. That's fine. I get it. It's tough to be a 4 or 5 star player. In fact, there are very precious few of them. I understand that. And even in the 4 star world, there are degrees. We cut them in half, the bottom half and the top half. Those top half 4 stars look closer to 5 stars than they do high end 3 stars. We know how that looks. But regardless of all the stars and the talk about recruits, I'm not even trying to denigrate 3 star players. I mean, but how many of those guys are you trying to sign? Like, what's your mentality? Are you going to sign a roster full of kids that can't ever be better than 8-4?
4: Right. Yeah. No, I mean, last year they went with the quantity approach. They were as high as they were in the recruiting rankings, which is not terribly high, but because of the number of kids that they signed, not because their average rating per player was high. You can't do that back-to-back years anyway. And you know what? Good. Because they weren't coming and saying yes anyhow. So, you need to do the minimum for these official visit weekends, and you can head to warchant.com for great coverage of these official visit weekends, because there will be 1 or 2 headliner kids a week, but there should be 10.
3: Well, and
4: that's how that works.
3: Yes, that's how that works. Listen, again, I just don't want people to... I get it. When you live day-to-day passionately as a fan of a franchise, of a program, of a team, you know, you're looking for nuggets that give you hope and give you belief that something good's coming your way. I mean, you guys know, well, first of all, I'm a Knoll, so I'm going through this with you. But secondly, like, I'm a lifelong Pittsburgh Pirates fan, man. You know how much disappointment I feel all the time? But yet I know what it is every offseason to dream that it's going to be better next year. And I'll see something, and I'll be like, oh, man, we signed, you know, Ryan O'Hearn or Brandon Lau, who's having a good year. And I'm like, oh, that's going to change our offense some. We'll be better there, and we're pitching pretty well. Maybe that gives us I want to feel that optimism that everybody wants to feel. So I'm not dogging that or making fun of that. But I also am very, if you guys don't know, pragmatic. I'm a realist. They don't have a shot to sign a good class right now. They're not going to make an impact in the summer on any of the kids that would appreciably change your roster from a talent level standpoint. Don't get up tomorrow on Friday thinking that it's going to be better than Thursday in the world of recruiting for Florida State. It's not. He's not going to do any better. There's nothing he can do. In fact, it's going to get worse if I were going to continue to predict like where we see this head. It's hard to get worse, but it's going to keep getting worse because kids that you wanted that are tentatively looking at Florida State on their radar and or even verbally committed, if they're one of the 7, all right, they're going to turn around and get an offer that they haven't gotten yet from a program that's better than ours currently. At some point, somebody's going to go and have to pivot away from the guy they wanted because they didn't get him. And they're going to call that guy who's on Florida State's commit list because he's easily gettable. That kid always wanted that other call, and now he's going to get it because they missed out on the tight end they wanted. And they call this one and go, hey, we've had a change of heart. We went back and looked at your film, because they're going to lie to him. And they're going to say, we realize you're exactly what we need. We're willing to talk to you again about it. And what do you think of that? And that kid's going to say, whoo! Thank God, I thought I was going to have to go to Florida State.
4: I'm glad you decided not to open with negativity today. That's good. It's a good choice.
3: Well, it's a conversation about what is. It's the reality. And I answered the question in the chat.
4: Thoroughly.
3: I see people who are like Tuesday lamenting a recruiting failure. And I go, okay, fair enough. Somebody's had it. They've reached their quotient, and they are pissed off about another recruiting failure. And then I see that it happens again on Wednesday and Thursday, and one of the guys that's commenting on the failure is the guy that was lamenting the same thing on Tuesday. And I go, does he think that, like, if he went to bed on Wednesday night, he was going to wake up on Thursday morning and things, circumstances were going to change to the point that we were going to start getting yeses from good players?
4: I just like the visual, and you know this from asking Mike Norvell questions in a press conference. If he answers your question, be it 30 seconds or 9 minutes, he's going to look at you for each part of that answer.
3: Mm-hmm.
4: So you got to have if he decides that this is the one that he's going to go on a rant about, this is one of the things I appreciate about Jimbo. I asked Jimbo some questions where he would go on society rants.
3: Yeah.
4: But he wouldn't look at you anymore. He goes off in space.
3: Yeah.
4: But Mike will come back to you.
3: Yeah.
4: And so Eric got 30 minutes of eye contact is what he got.
3: I'll tell you what, another person to get back to you is my man Shannon Young. 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
3: Appreciate you, Baked Man. I see you in the chat watching live from Normandy. Live from Normandy today, normally from Summerbrook, writes Baked Man, but doesn't want to miss the JCS. Well, I'm going to assume that while you're there, you're going to go to the Allied D-Day landings areas and all that from World War II. I would imagine that you might, while you're there, check out the Norman Conquest launching point. You can, what is that, Northmen, I believe is the translation of Normandy. So you get the opportunity to see the Vikings, the Scandinavian Vikings and all. I mean, that's cool history over there. There's some stuff, man. I love that. I'm infatuated by Vikings. I am. I love stuff like that.
4: There's a Viking castle in one of the two places.
3: Of course there is.
4: In Ireland that I'm going to, because the Vikings were everywhere, man.
3: Yes, they were.
4: They were everywhere.
3: I went to a Viking castle in Ireland. Well, two. While I was there. One of the times. But yeah, hey, so good for you. So before you do all those things, Bakeman, I'm going to assume that you're just relaxing, listening to a little JCS, and then you're going to go hit the spots with all of that rich history. How could you not? I also saw that, and this is, again, just speaking of what is a reality, not an opinion, that there were, I was reading this morning on the boards, Tom. I went to the boards to see what the group was chatting about. I like to see how the recruiting conversation and what happens on those boards, I like to see where it goes. Somebody posted that some more spreads were out for the games. DraftKings posted some more spreads for games. And I saw we're a 4.5-point underdog to Florida, according to DraftKings.
4: Can I guess? I didn't see this.
3: Oh, yeah. Okay, I'll tell you the games
4: All right.
3: that were posted.
4: All right, so now I have a frame of reference that Florida's a 4.5-point favorite on the road here on Black Friday.
3: Yes.
4: Okay.
3: Clemson at FSU.
4: Not 4.5. Ooh, buddy. That might be one of our better chances. Clemson, 1.5.
3: That's correct.
4: Boom. All right. I'm good at this game every year. This is a good one.
3: So on a neutral side, they've got Clemson by 4.5.
4: Yeah.
3: Miami and FSU.
4: I think the last time we did this, Mensa was not a part of their roster, which is now a reality.
3: Well, thank God DraftKings waited, so now we know.
4: Well, you could have gotten Miami at a discount, I guess, at that point.
3: Yeah.
4: I'm going to think they're kind. 13.5?
3: 16.5.
4: Okay. Sadly, that's what I had in my head, but I thought they would entice movement at 13. Apparently, that's not enough.
3: I think 16.5 entices movement.
4: Because of 17.
3: Of 17. Bama?
4: 10.5?
3: 15.5.
4: No.
3: Yeah. Yeah.
4: I'm taking those points.
3: No. Good luck, buddy.
4: I'm going to win.
3: SMU.
4: SMU. Oh, wasn't that 2.5?
3: Yes, it was.
4: Yeah.
3: You had already seen that
4: I'd seen that one.
3: Yeah. 2.5. So there you go.
4: 15.5 for Bama?
3: According to DraftKings.
4: Interesting. Okay. I see you, DeBoer.
3: I know.
4: As Jimbo once said, we're going to Shanghai him, buddy. Because they played Kentucky the week before. We have a bye. There you go. Ultra preparation. We beat SMU. Feeling good about ourselves. They can get up in the players' faces and say, remember when you read the press clippings before that Friday roadie to Virginia last year? Ain't happening this time.
3: Well, I would hope that they wouldn't be overconfident going to Alabama.
4: Well, they were going to Virginia.
3: Well, but, I mean, Alabama's a different animal here. I would also tell you that I know that DeBoer has not sustained the Nick Saban level of greatness, but they did go to the playoff last year. They did have double-digit wins in that league again. I mean, like, they're not bad. Yes, we beat them, which was awesome. And I like to say, if it's an SEC team early, that's your S. Noles are beating you. We should schedule out the gates in SEC power every year. But the point is, it's not like Alabama went from winning 12 and 13 games a year to six. They're actually good.
4: Yeah, yeah.
3: They're not, I mean, like.
4: They're good.
3: It's just.
4: That's the way I'd say it. I'm not. They're not good. They're good.
3: They are good.
4: They're good.
3: No, they are good. There's a difference between being national championship caliber good and just good. They're good. There's no doubt they're good. You just hate them, but they are good.
4: No, I just think they're all right.
3: Listen, I don't. They happen to be the team across from us that has received the most amount of benefits from the College Sports Committee. And
4: unbelievable.
3: You know, it is unbelievable. But the point isn't that. We get that. If you have animosity for that, I got it. But it's not like they fell off a cliff. They're still good.
4: I'm sensing 2016 Florida State energy.
3: You might be right, and I hope that's what we see play out. Believe me, I'm not rooting for Alabama. It's just that whenever I mention them, everybody's like, we could win that game. What are you? Okay, we could.
4: It's the same question that was asked of us last year.
3: Yeah, sure. As if we didn't see the rest of the season play out for both teams. As if we don't understand circumstance and history and where the game is played. As if we don't there's no way to take that result and say, well, you know, it seems to me that was very indicative of where the two teams were headed.
4: What it is indicative of is that's in DeBoer to have performances like that, because Florida State was not the only kind of performance for Alabama of that kind. The way that they looked against Georgia in the SEC title game, when they really could have used that game, they didn't know what was coming next. They got insulated by the Iron Bowl. The Iron Bowl wasn't pretty. The Georgia game was awful.
3: Yeah.
4: The Oklahoma game was set football back, and then that Indiana game in the Rose Bowl was embarrassing.
3: Well, lost to the 16-0 eventual national champions who beat Ohio State along the way as well. Yeah, I got it.
4: As well as us.
3: But we're not Indiana.
4: And yet.
3: Right.
4: And yet.
3: Okay. I'll tell you what.
4: We bitched him. We bitch slapped him.

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1: Here's your Tallahassee weather report.
2: We are cooler this midday, only in the upper 70s and low 80s. We do warm a little more into the late afternoon with highs in the mid 80s. Skies have been clear for the most part, but as we head further into this afternoon, clouds will start to pop up even more. And at most, it will be partly cloudy, but we should be staying mostly sunny for the majority of the day. From the ABC 27 First to Know Weather Center, I'm meteorologist Ryan Gold.
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4: Hey Jeff, what's up, buddy?
5: I was just thinking. They never tell you that when you grow up, one of the things that you'll miss are the games that you created with your friends in the neighborhood.
4: Oh, good days.
5: So I would have my buddy come over, and then we'd make up these games that were kind of like a hodgepodge of every game that you've ever played.
4: Kind of like the bikes we built.
5: Correct. Yes. And it's a grand experiment. In the beginning, nobody knows how to play the game, and you argue about what the rules are going to be. And in the end, everybody knows how to play the game. By the end of that summer, you know the rules, the neighborhood know the rules, and you play that game like it's the greatest game ever played.
4: But they still try to break the rules, right?
5: Oh, if you ain't cheating, you ain't trying. But at the end, Eddie, you're never going to play it again, and you'll think about it the rest of your life.
4: And the best game you ever played was that game.
5: Never been a better one.
4: Hey, you want to have a Gordo Smash, Jeff?
5: I do. I'd like that.
6: Gordo's, bringing the flavor and flair of Cuban food to Tallahassee since 1996.
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4: Tom, given that you think it's going to be a nail-biter, I wish you'd jump in the car with me. We'll head to Tuscaloosa together.
7: I got a post-game show to do.
4: Well,
7: I
4: you can do it from Tuscaloosa, Alabama.
7: What, the stands?
4: They have electricity in Tuscaloosa.
7: Probably better Wi-Fi, right? So I could maybe execute it from the stands.
4: Well, look, you could go to the game, get out a little bit early, 10 minutes to play. Knowles down two, you know, right there in it.
7: And I'm not able to document our drive ahead.
4: Again, you've got the internet in your hand. Mm-hmm. You could watch that as you get to the hotel room where you've got very fast Wi-Fi, ready to go for that post-game celebration of the Noles walk-off field goal as time expired.
7: Live from the Twin Peaks in Hoover, mm-hmm. It's the post-game show.
4: You were impressed with Hoover. So the point is, buddy, I'm just letting you know, it's something to think about. We should go. Hey, David, I'm going to enjoy the barbecue in Tuscaloosa. I'm going to enjoy the fans in Tuscaloosa. I'm going to enjoy the setting. Because, again, despite the angst, the hand-wringing that is our existence currently as a punchless bunch in the world of football. I still love football. I still love going to other campuses and other stadiums. I like seeing other traditions, especially the rich traditions at a place like Alabama. I enjoy traveling to watch college football, whether my team's great, average, or ass-sorry as they currently are. I will enjoy that. I won't enjoy the result. I won't enjoy what I think is going to be a lopsided affair. But I will enjoy everything leading up to that game, and I will enjoy elements of the game while it's going on, and I will enjoy afterwards having done so. Because I love college football. I don't love what's happened to college football. I don't love the plight we find ourselves in. But any given Saturday, if you said to me, let's say Florida State had the week off, Jeff, would you be excited to go see Iowa play Michigan State? Yep. Would you be excited to go watch Washington play UCLA? Yep. Yeah, would I be excited to watch, name any two teams.

0: team that's worth a damn that has an ounce of tradition and it's a place maybe I haven't been before or it's a unique setting? Absolutely. Like, I don't care anything about Wisconsin, but everybody says going to a game in Madison is fantastic. And if somehow I had a weekend off and somebody from ESPN called me and said, we need a reporter there because we need somebody with some energy to do some interviews at pre and post. You want to go? We'll send you. Yeah. Yeah, I'll go to Madison, Wisconsin to see them take on Northwestern. I don't care about either team, but I want to see Madison. I want to see what that stadium's all about, what those fans are like. And on a game day of college football, hell yeah. Let's go. Let's have some fun with it. Yeah, yeah. I will enjoy it.
1: It was random, and it's I don't know if you know this news, but it's good news. One college football weekend this year, I'm going to be in Las Vegas.
0: Well, that is random, and you did not tell me that. Are you going to play golf?
1: No, it's a good reason. It's a show. Well, that would be a good reason.
0: That's
1: well.
0: A really good reason.
1: Show contributor Chris is getting married on location in Vegas.
0: There you go, Chris.
1: Yeah.
0: The week show contributor, my man, yeah. Where's the invite, baby boy?
1: Well, you could be my plus one.
0: What are we doing?
1: I got the invite in passing, so I wouldn't look into that too heavily.
0: All right.
1: But it's the day after the Pitt game. So that Friday night, another one of our Fridays that we play.
0: Well, we play a lot of Fridays, though.
1: We do three of them.
0: Well, remember, the ACC is very proud of the Friday, the frequent Friday night games. They want you to know that they lead the way on Friday nights.
1: And they're about to be invaded and overtaken by the Big Ten this year. It's like just as he's got done saying, well, you know, our partners
0: at the
1: Friday
0: CW.
1: Night. I talked to Jimmy and Burke at ESPN. Did you really? No, I called them though.
0: I'm waiting for them to call me back.
1: And then the Big Ten releases their Friday night slate. Like, yeah, that's the end of that because it's going to be on Fox a lot of the time. So it's going to be on over the air versus cable. You're done, man. Friday now belongs to the Big Ten. You had it for 10 minutes.
0: Well, and you should have never been proud of that. I mean, it leads the way in the press release.
1: Yeah. Well, you're right. That it does in the first place.
0: It leads the way in the press release. We've forged a path for Friday night football. You mean high school football?
1: Actually, the Big Ten, it's ingenious what they did because they tied it to all their West Coast, East Coast, cross-country stuff to provide more recovery time for the body clock, which no doubt is due to come up in a year or two with the selection committee. I feel like they spin the wheel.
0: You don't have to
1: takes.
0: Worry about that because that's only when we're involved in important matters of the postseason. We're not going to be, so they won't have to use body clock and game control and any of that stuff.
1: Gary Koch, your thoughts on Florida State? Well, I don't know. We're not sure.
0: Middle of the third quarter was iffy.
1: Yeah, that's right. Well, yeah.
0: Right.
1: Yeah. There it is again, an empty possession. Gary, every team has Florida State has empty possessions.
0: An inordinate number.
1: That's a lot of them.
0: An inordinate number. I think we got to look into this. I think we're going to have to look into it. Pitch of pennies, pools and spas. Pitch of pennies. It's just penny. Pinch of penny. They've got the most bountiful selection of pools and spas. Everything you need for pool maintenance, chemicals, cleaners, pumps, vacuums, nets, covers, you name it, they got it. 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And you can easily finance all of this. They make it incredibly affordable and easy to do. If you have an older hot tub and you're saying, this thing is dilapidated, I don't know. What am I doing with this big ass? It's ugly. We never get in it. Well, let's get a new one. I can't afford that. Yes, you can. Yes, you can, because they'll come pick up that old hot tub, haul it away for you, and give you money towards your brand new one. That's a good deal. They make it easy. Go check them out. Having an amazing hot tub is not out of reach. 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Pinch Penny Pools and Spas. If you're ready to relax, they're ready to show you how, which is a good thing.
1: It's the era of big screen televisions for the spas, the hot tubs. Where you go, really? I can get something for that much? That happened 10 years ago for TVs, and now this is where we are.
0: It's happening with spas. I was told yesterday, a little birdie, and I wish they hadn't told me. Currently at Costco, there's a 150-inch television.
1: Is that right?
0: I couldn't believe it. And this person said it to me. And I said, why would you tell me that?
1: 150?
0: Don't. Yeah.
1: I'm telling you, the whole neighborhood, when you turn on the TV, they're...
0: Cameras are watching
1: what
0: television.
1: Is that?
0: Yeah. Dwarfing my 100-incher. My Lord. Hour number two, forthcoming.
1: It's the Wemby.
0: Stay tuned.
2: Florida man What'd you do to yourself this time?
3: Disney World, me and Hank, my emotional sport alligator, we did it all.
2: Please tell me you weren't swimming in the Seven Seas Lagoon again.
3: Well, not this time. We rode the monster. 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And the best part, the Country Bear Jamboree.
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1: Baseball started the big leagues. The Rays lose yesterday, falling to the Tigers 7-2. They get swept. They lost 8 of their last 10. The Miami Marlins, they beat the Nationals yesterday 4-1 as they sweep that 3-game series. Max Meyer gets the winning 6-0 and unbeaten in 13 starts this year. Miami and the Rays are set to begin a series against each other tomorrow after they each take an off day today. The D2 College World Series continues, and a good run continues for Tampa baseball as they get the win yesterday against Cadaver College 17-2. Up next, they are going to take on the one seed Westchester in a best of three D2 National Championship Series that begins tonight.
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0: 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Perhaps, as I like to say, working out, whatever you're doing. Appreciate that greatly. 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
1: Saw some good memories on the timeline during the break, which is 8 years ago now that Jesse Warren made the catch in the bottom of the seventh inning
0: catch
1: of the College World Series to double off the runner at first and essentially at that point send Florida State to a natty. That was and still remains an amazing play. The slow-mo of her arriving, the shot from behind home plate, the glove is coming out of nowhere. What a play.
0: Got me off my couch, and you know softball doesn't often do that for me. I was like, whoa.
1: It was.
0: Look at my girl.
1: That was a good team. That was a really good team.
0: Oh, they were the national champions. Yes, they were very good. Yeah, that was a good moment. And it's been 8 years?
1: 8 years from the softball account itself. So they're tracking the time.
0: It is a good one. It is a really good one. Hey, I got good news. Can I lead the hour with good news? Would you welcome that?
1: Regarding what sport?
0: College football.
1: What team?
0: Any team.
1: Oh.
0: How about Florida State?
1: Okay.
0: There you go. We are 35 days away from the worldwide release of EA Sports College Football 27.
1: Oh, nice.
0: It launches July the 9th. You'll be playing a whole new season where you can alter the fortunes of Florida State football with the deft touch of a controller and expert recruiting, albeit digitally.
1: I am setting the over-under for Florida State. They try to be kind with these team ratings. You know, the team OVR, the team rating, 80.5. I'm setting the over-under, 80.5. If we're 81 overall, that's a win.
0: 35 days away until the worldwide release of EA Sports College Football on July the 9th. That made me happy. I saw that just in passing today. I was like, man, basically a month from now, we can just dive into the deep end of college football. The fantasy part of it, where you just make believe you're the head coach and make sure Florida State doesn't suck.
1: There's a discussion going on amongst my members of my online dynasty of whether or not we buy the new title or keep rolling with this one.
0: No, you got to buy the new title.
1: That's interesting. We're not coming out on that side of it.
0: I know you're not because you guys have invested and put a lot of work into the current construct of your program. Again. But tough luck. It gives everybody a chance to catch up with Coach Lang. All those other guys who are so far behind Coach Lang, they're tired of your dynasty. This is like
1: Dr. Raymond Charles, that is.
0: Saban is forced to retire. You are forced to start over. Now, it gives you a chance to renew your dominance over them with a brand new team.
1: Well, I left for Houston, who was 71 overall. After six consecutive national titles, I left to try to rebuild the Houston Cougars, who are near and dear to my heart because of a dynasty ages ago. Actually, it's now more than 15 years ago, that particular dynasty.
0: So, Seminole fan enthusiast of all time, Tarif Knockout, said that they forced him to retire. Like, the game forced him to retire after so many seasons.
1: Oh, really?
0: It forces the coach out.
1: Really?
0: I didn't know that. I mean,
1: That's interesting.
0: I don't play like I once did. I don't play video games in general like I once did. And that's not a knock on that. It is a great escapism, but it's just I haven't done it like I used to. So
1: Dr. Raymond Charles got to 89-0, and his approval rating was only 96%, which
0: what
1: I found
0: gives,
1: like,
0: yeah.
1: 96%.
0: Did you have a scandal off the field?
1: Never.
0: I'm just saying. Oh.
1: He learned enough lessons from his father, Ray Charles.
0: Right. Well, I like that you went to Houston to give him a shot, but now Houston's a juggernaut.
1: We had just traveled to Statesboro to take on five-star Georgia Southern, my old
0: five-star.
1: The program prestige is 5 stars, yeah. But we did beat them. We handed them 51-6.
0: Did you give emotional press conferences the way Jimbo did when he was here for the Florida State game that
1: in
0: week?
1: In this league, we have some fun with it. Here's a photo from GPT of Coach Charles accepting his trophy.
0: Ha ha ha ha ha! With hand on heart.
1: Hand on the heart. Yeah. There's tears coming down.
0: You let them know. Yeah. Thanks so much, guys. This has been so... Look
1: at God. How good is that? to honor the 6 consecutive national titles.
0: 6 consecutive.
1: That's right. 99-0 in my time at Georgia Southern.
0: What a time it was.
1: What a time.
0: They'll never recapture that.
1: They are now 0-2.
0: Oh. And the unraveling begins. Why didn't we give him the money he wanted?
1: That's right.
0: We could have paid forever more. I saw where, and I was hesitant to go here, but Bill Connolly released some things that has to do with the ACC, college football, which means we have to revisit college football. And I didn't like what I saw. I wasn't surprised by it, but I didn't like it, Tom. It upset me. I think he has something like 12th in the ACC.
1: Mm. That's better. We have been last in the last 2 seasons combined.
0: We're coming up. Let's see here. I have.
1: We might have finished about 12th last year because I think we had 3 conference wins. I'll pull that up.
0: Yeah,
1: maybe 2 conference wins.
0: Yeah, here it is. I'm going to pull up. I want to make sure I get this right. He released this on June the 3rd, so yesterday, and it reads as follows. Life in the ACC certainly isn't boring. In the past year alone, the conference has produced a long and awkward college football playoff rankings battle, an irate affiliate member, a thrilling national title game run, the strangest tiebreaker result imaginable, an out-of-nowhere 11-win season, the most disappointing team in the country. Who do you think that is? An epic pro-to-college faceplant, 18 of the 38 best games of the 2025 season, the number one pick in the NFL draft indirectly, and the most awkward possible move to 9-game conference schedules. Sets the bar high for this year, so he includes, while looking ahead, Notre Dame in the conversation since they're loosely affiliated. We do get the rematch of Miami-Notre Dame. You get a renewed redemptive effort from Clemson's Dabo Sweeney, North Carolina's Bill Belichick, and kind of Florida State's Mike Norvell, James Franklin's debut at Virginia Tech, and a potentially very bitter game between the defending conference champs and the contender that stole their star QB. So you get that. And then he goes through and recaps and then talks about the league and then looks at the continuity table. And I don't care about continuity table. Ours is 57% of returning production for Florida State.
1: Hey, world of good that did Clemson last year.
0: Well, world of good it does anybody if you suck. Great. The kids that sucked last year are back this year. Woohoo! If you're really good, you really care about returning production. Like if you were great and you get back 80% of a great team... good. When you suck and you get back 70% of a team that sucks, damn it, man, is the response. You didn't have to come back. You could have left. And then they have the 2026, he has the 2026 projections. And yeah, man, it's the SP Plus projections. And then he goes through and just looks at... you know, several other factors, and we're far down the list.
1: SP Plus, as I recall, we usually have this conversation about it every year. It uses past results to project future outcomes, correct? Like, it really leans heavily in the model on recency, which makes sense.
0: Yeah.
1: Because if we're projected to be 12th, 2 years ago we were dead last, and this past year we were tied 13th. We were in a 3-way tie with Virginia Tech and North Carolina for 13th in the conference standings. So it would... stand to reason that it'd have us around 12th.
0: Yeah, so back in late May, he put the SP Plus rankings for all 138 FBS teams. And just so you get a sense, you know, you have offense and defensive SP Plus, you have special teams, and then you have just SP Plus. And you go through it, and you're like, oh, okay, returning production, recent history, recent recruiting, coaching changes, effects, how that affects his formula as well. He basically, if you want to, I bring this up because he looks at 4 primary factors, which are weighed on their predictiveness. So for people, to your point, if people don't know that, that's what this is. This isn't just an outright ranking of what he thinks they'll be this year. It's not that. You're right. past seasons are weighed in, projections are weighed in based on success of those other factors. But returning production is one of them. Recent history is one of them. Recent recruiting. We get hurt in that category, Tom. And then coaching changes, which unfortunately we didn't make, so that doesn't help us.
1: Well, I mean, we got a couple new guys.
0: I mean head coaching changes.
1: Oh, well, yeah.
0: So if you want to know where Florida State is in SP Plus going into the season, 35th, which because of some of the results from a while back is not hideous.
1: No, that's not hideous at all. That's middle of the road for the power.
0: But if you look at where we were prior, it's not good because you'll see that it's been going in the wrong direction. I would suggest that another bad season means that when I pull this number up again next summer, we go, oh, I see we're 57th.
1: Yeah, but you know what?
0: Glenn Schumann wasn't here, Jeff.
1: Glenn Schumann hadn't dealt with any of that stuff.
0: Well, he bakes that into the formula, yeah, so we'll know when Schumann
1: gets
0: here.
1: We'll get the Schumann bump.
0: I do spend it. I saw you guys when I was away in Mexico City posted a video of the talking point you and I had about, or where I was contemplative about life without Mike Norvell. I guess you guys posted that. I saw that. And I do think about that all the time. I'm thinking about it right now. I think about it when I wake up. I think about it at red lights.
1: You think about your golf swing and life without Mike Norvell.
0: Yep, those two things. Probably in the order you gave them.
1: Yeah, yeah.
0: Like, sometimes I think about my kids and my wife, but a lot of times I'm thinking about my golf swing and life without Mike Norvell.
1: The key at the top is the transition. If I could just wait a little longer.
0: I got to slow down. I'm so quick with that transition.
1: But sometimes you have to be quick with a transition, like the damn administration. I think that's how your mind, that would be my guess. That's my guess.
0: Boy, this is a long light. I wonder if we would hire a coach without experience, an up-and-comer like Hartline. Still red. I wonder if the administration really thought this through and understands that we're going to be a punching bag for the entirety of a summer leading up to the first game of the season. Schumann would be all right. He would be all right. I wonder if we could, you know, grab a guy that a proven track record. I don't know that there's a can't miss. Oh, it's green. Yeah, that's me.
1: Right,
0: that's
1: me. Yeah. You think it's possible that if Florida State literally hired Luke Laux, he'd finish with a better recruiting class? I think it might be possible.
0: Hey, speaking of Luke Laux,
1: he'd get the money.
0: Luke does such a good job. Any chance he gets to jump on PR and to get Florida State in the limelight, you know, and he did it again with the Barstool guys and the banner and all that. And he's so good at that aspect of this job. Good job, Luke. Keep it up. I mean, Florida State was somewhat in the news yesterday in the off season of basketball because of that whole stunt. And, you know, he got a chance to talk about his program. He got a chance to talk about his star center coming in and bending rims. He got a chance to talk about, like, what Florida State might be soon. I think he's doing a good job of turning Florida State into a sort of hip place to be. It's cool. Smart. Seize these opportunities.
1: Yeah, and we got the schedule for the ACC home and away, and the both opponents, for lack of a better term, Miami and Clemson, were playing home and away. And I looked at the list and I said, well, that's going to be an atmosphere. All right, that'll be a good atmosphere. That's
0: actually
1: a good one.
0: You know, when we're trying to talk about things that, you know, warm our heart, make us happy about Florida State, I do look, I was smiling. I was saying when I saw LeSaire posted that he broke our hoop on day one, 7-foot freshman Marcus Ponder already making noise at FSU. You can read that story on warchant.com. And I smiled at that just because it's a fun story. It's what it is. We got a long way to go till basketball gets here. But I saw what Luke was talking about, and you know, at 7 feet, 309 pounds. They're trying to get him down to 285. I want to chisel him up a bit. Imagine being so big that you are going to be chiseled and lean at 285.
1: Well, he carries the 309 fine based upon that picture we showed yesterday. My goodness.
0: Luke said that he had to tell Marcus Ponder, I'm going to have to teach you how to dunk. You can't be out here swinging on our hoops. Mars, We got to teach you how to dunk like Shaquille O'Neal. He would do the swing, but those are just the highlights. He didn't do it every time. We need the use of our rims.
1: Wait a minute. Is his nickname Mars?
0: He calls him Mars.
1: Yeah. Oh, that is amazing.
0: Well, he's Baby Shaq and he's Mars. How great is that?
1: Mars is freaking awesome.
0: So Luke was there in Chicago to share Florida State's banner from the canceled 2020 NCAA tournament. They hung it for a period of time, but you ended up getting a podcast host saying, I want that thing. And he said, I'll bring it to you. Let's go. And they've undone the banner, and that's cool.
1: Should be a fan section, a student section of the Martians for Mars. Mars Ponder. You kids can do it.
0: I do like that, you know, he was able to work in these stories that would increase interest. You know, you're on Pardon My Take. It's a very popular show. You get a chance to talk about your program, but you got to do it as being, you know, sort of affable and funny and self-deprecating, but also, you know, illuminating. Hey, we got some players now. We got a kid in here who's a superstar. You're going to know his name. Yep. We've got, yeah.
1: That's, their eyes are glazing over. I got to bro it up a bit for 10 minutes.
0: Yeah, you're right, right, right. But
1: you know what I love, guys? Super short shorts. Now, about Ponder.
0: Yeah, no.
1: Mars is Ponder,
0: right?
1: I got to tell
0: you. That's, but that, you've got to play the game. And that particular segment was fine. It was fine. It was well done. And he did a good job. I am excited to see Mars is Ponder, though. I am.
1: Mm-hmm.
0: And, you know, we know guys over there. We know the program.
1: Well, they rounded out the roster with a couple of vets that can help, too, in case he's in foul trouble or, you know, some.
0: Well, yeah, you got a 6'11 for... kid, a 7-foot kid. You got a 6'10 kid. You got some dudes now.
1: You got some dudes.
0: Ooh. Chef Cameron Show, 93.3 Real Talk Radio, War Chant TV.
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5: Sorry, Chuck corrected me. SP Plus has Florida State as the sixth highest rated team. But ACC team. That would be amazing if it was the country. I was laughing, too, that... Look, I'm just not as irascible as I used to be. So when you ask me questions in here about, you know, whether or not they're going to be able to win this amount of games or that amount of games and whether it'll have any true effect, it doesn't anger me. It doesn't anger me to read the same things over and over again and get into the same discussion over and over again. I just, it's a blunt, straightforward deal. There is one in here about, even if we have a great season, Ryan says he doesn't think that the money will pour in for Mike because they've seen the lows and they just won't trust it. There are a lot of people who subscribe to that, who say, look, the damage is it's done already because we have been, we did get with Mike to the top of the mountain in terms of winning the ACC, going undefeated. Now, we didn't unfortunately get our opportunity to compete for a national title, but that wasn't his fault. So he did everything he could, and we won, and we did immediately fall off a cliff, and, you know, all of that. And so there is evidence that you can't trust him to sustain anything. And there are more than a pocket of people who would go, yeah, man, he can win 10 games this year. I'm not giving him any money because he I just turn around and win two the following year. I really thought when we go back on this, and I've stayed consistent with this because I kicked it around before I said what I said on the air after the 2-10 season. You know, I was well aware that we had won 13 games the previous year. I was well aware that he had already done the hard work. I was well aware of his successes in the back-to-back years that we were ascending. But I remember very vividly saying to my dad at the end of that 2-10 season, there is no coming back from this for him. You cannot bounce back from 2-10. 2-10 was so beyond the pale. You cannot go 2-10 at Florida State and ever be welcomed back. You can't.
6: Just to go back to that first day of that season in Dublin, that first half.
5: What a great day, though. I mean, it was such a beautiful day walking into that stadium. Gorgeous.
6: I mean, everything about it except the football game was perfect. And that first drive happens, and the first drive is right to script. But I recall we were all sitting together. It's a rare moment that the entire War Chant crew, outside of Aslan, who was filming on the field, so we were all in attendance. Very rare is the day that we're all in the press box together. But there we were in the open air. And I remember getting a text from my buddy Tyler, who was in from St. Pete. He came out to Dublin. Remember, he was the guy who tossed the hat at the,
5: yeah.
6: the remotes? He texted one of the things that we were saying to each other in the press box at the time, which was, does he not trust DJ? Because they're not throwing the ball down the field at all.
5: Right.
6: Like, he's almost calling the game away from DJU in game one of this guy's career. And the whole point to bring him in was to take shots down the field to Malik Benson and others. And something felt wrong. And then we saw the way that he managed the clock with under 2 minutes to go in that first half. And that was a travesty in and of itself near midfield, not calling timeout, wasting like 40 seconds or whatever it was.
5: A complete butchered performance.
6: And Fitzgerald bailing him out like the 55-yarder at the buzzer in the first half. It was all it took was about a quarter and 4 minutes from the opening drive for us to go, what is going on here? They look flat. They look disconnected. Something's up. And then we heard later that even halftime didn't go very well for them either.
5: No, they were arguing.
6: The first game?
5: They were arguing. Well, you didn't have any leadership on that team. That was a real fractured team before they played game one. You find out later. But, you know, the guys you needed to be real leaders were not Peyton. Batted balls ended up being a problem, you know, and not in a good way. So that stunk. You recall our mutual friend Pat, you talked to him at one of the practices, and you both were a little concerned about the inconsistency of quarterback play. I said when he...
6: Ball's on the ground an awful lot.
5: I was like, yeah, it's problematic.
6: It's a little tough.
5: Well, and also, if you recall, like, that first week, he doesn't have a knee brace on, then he does. And I say to you at practice, I'm like, why's my man got a knee brace on all of a sudden? This is not good.
6: Notice that when they went full team period three. Remember, we could watch the period three, and that was when you stopped taping. But, yeah, that was a little jarring. And so was the running back rotation from the word go. That never made any sense. So those are the red flags that I'm looking for this year when he gets another crack as the OC, in addition to the head coach. Is are we going to see Amari Thomas on the field for no reason and drive three against SMU? Like, that's the kind of stuff I want to see. Is there a disconnect? Are we calling the game away from Ashton Daniels, or are we calling too many deep shots for Ashton when that's not his game? Like, that first crack after the snub was as flat as a pancake after the first 15 plays. Made no sense.
5: Well, to me, I don't... You have nothing to lose if you're Mike. You are a head coach of a team that you know through performance you ought not be the head coach of. You know that he knew after Stanford, in his mind, he was as good as fired. And if you go back and watch that press conference, it's even more dour than you realize. I mean, he sounds like a man who is completely defeated. And it's an apologetic tone, like sort of, I'm so sorry, I failed. How to tell me that you know you have failed and that your dream job is no longer your dream, is no longer a job you possess? How do you tell me that without telling me that? Well, your demeanor at that press conference, your demeanor at that post game, in the tone, tenor, the volume alone, which is so muted.
6: It was shell shock. It was almost as though it was shell shock.
5: It was that of a man who knew that he just lost his job. Because in normal circumstances, you just lost your job, for sure. It was already likely to happen, but you know you just cemented that you lost your job. We've watched those press conferences, many of them across the country, many times before. There's the game that you can't lose. Everybody's properly identified it. That fan base, the national pundits, fans at home, oh, he can't lose that game. I mean, he's in deep trouble. He's going to have to win this game. And then they go out there and they lose, and you watch that press conference and you hear the guy take to the dais. Oftentimes, if the guy's not a jerk, I actually have empathy. It sucks. I mean, it sucks. The guy's going to lose a dream job. And they're paid a lot of money, so you're not losing sleep over it. But still sucks. Guy loses a job, especially if he's a decent enough guy. And you'll see him go up there, and it's a sort of a, just we haven't been able to get the run game going all year long. And today's another one of those days. And I thought, we had a good week of practice, and they just sound like a guy that knows, damn it, I lost him. Somewhere along the way, I lost it, and now this is the result. He sounded like that times 10, and got a reprieve, a miracle reprieve, a set of circumstances that have seen him avoid the axe. So to me, if you're that guy and you survive that season in the wake of the previous season, you ought to be going for broke at all times. Like, what do you care? And the only way that you pull off a miracle turnaround is to truly throw caution to the wind. You run that kid, you have no loyalty to the long-term future of Ashton Daniels. What do you care? It's a college football game, and he's a college football quarterback. He's not a pro quarterback. Run his ass half to death. He's a big, strong kid. You better use his legs and change the math on the regular. And if he gets hurt, he gets hurt. You got a kid who was his equal in camp anyhow, in Sperry. To me, you let it all hang out. You're right. Sitting around calculating crazy plays is a better use of his time than trying to win a recruiting battle you simply cannot win right now, given the circumstances. So just, you know, continue to reach out to three stars and hope like hell you can accumulate some semblance of a class, but you're not going to have a good class until you win football games. It ought to be every waking second to how can we shock the world when we face Alabama on the road, when we play Miami, when we, you know, teams that just simply put have better players than we do.
6: Saw a clip yesterday of the season opener against Notre Dame some years ago with the two quarterback system and Corbin hitting a home run
5: hitting
6: from 89
5: yards
6: out.
5: Yeah.
6: Yeah, after
5: down the right side.
6: I mean, we were the better team for the balance of that game, I thought. And the Milton rally at the end being what it was is what people remember. But I just remember watching a drive for drive going, whoa, wait a minute here. We are competing. What is happening? And there was a period of time with Mike Norvell as the head coach in which you thought, wait till he gets players. Because he's able to go toe-to-toe with these other teams that have far better rosters and kind of look like the better coach running off the sideline.
5: Which is why it's kind of shocking at times to see what we've seen. But anyhow,
6: yeah, it's really bizarre because if you just go back to those games, Notre Dame's one of them. How about the Clemson game on the road where they end up scoring at the buzzer
5: and
6: all that stuff.
5: Right, yeah.
6: And Jermaine Johnson gets flagged for whatever reason.
5: Well, he threw the ball in the air, yeah.
6: That's a tough call.
5: It's a tough call to make.
6: You're in the throes of a fight in a place we hadn't won. We ended up winning 2 years later, but we hadn't won there in forever. And in a way, when the game's over, you go, I think Florida State had the better day than Clemson. Clemson might have got the win, but Florida State had the better of the play and had the better day. The performances against North Carolina, who Mack Brown at the time was recruiting pretty well for, one of the quarterbacks that spurned us, went to North Carolina.
5: Yeah, what you're getting at is
6: there was a lot of those for Mike. You could stack those together, and then he got players, and you started to win. You're like, okay, that Memphis thing that people were talking about, that's real. And then it just
5: we know.
6: Went kaput.
5: Yeah, it's gone. And it's gone. I agree with you.
6: Yeah.
5: But what
6: just watching that clip just reminds me that did exist at one point. Like in my brain, like, man.
5: What you're hitting on, Tom, is that there is hope that exists still.
6: Yeah.
5: That guy that was innovative and would scheme it up, especially in the first half or the first 15 plays of games, you know, we lamented that he didn't always sustain that, but he would have something for you. He had a little something for you from time to time. He's got to be that guy again, maybe times 1,000, but he does. He's going to have to do some things there. Let me ask this question, just because I read this story and I thought, will we see something similar? Will an Andrea Adelson story with this headline be the same headline replaced with the words FSU? The headline reads as follows. Virginia Tech receives historic $75 million donation towards athletics. Virginia Tech has received an historic $75 million donation with the majority directed towards athletics, the school announced today. The record donation made by an anonymous donor, a four-generation Virginia Tech family, is set to go towards multiple initiatives, including the fundraising portion of the recently approved $229 million investment in athletics over the next 4 years. In addition, the donation includes unrestricted funds to be used at the discretion of the athletic director. Jesus. Virginia Tech has made its priority to boost investment and support football, including the hire of James Franklin. In November and December, Virginia Tech received an anonymous $20 million donation towards athletics, which has been, up to date, the largest donation towards athletics until now. So $95 million in the last less than a year since the firing of their head coach, the hiring of James Franklin. When Mike is let go at some point this year or at the end of the year, whenever it is, do we see the headline, $75 million, $50 million, $30 million, $40 million, $105 million donation, historic donation given to FSU? Does it happen?
6: I don't know. I saw that today before we came on the air, and my first thought, got to be honest, was, great, now they've passed us as well.
5: And well, look at the recruiting class he's in the midst of putting together, yeah.
6: Yeah. I don't know. Are we asking the right people for...
5: You've gotten back in the good graces of Sarah Blakely. And, you know, you brought her in for her honorary PhD and the whole kit and caboodle and that, you know, you're...
6: They're fundraising to the hilt on the academic side. The award that they just got for the business school in the last year is the largest single donation without any earmarks to it in the history of Florida State. And that's according to the Board of Trustees meeting that I watched for academic or athletic purposes. But yeah. I found that kind of cool.
5: Yeah, sure.
6: So they're doing well there. I don't know. Are the people so fatigued on the athletic side that they've already made those types of donations and they're done.
5: It's interesting. I do think, I mean, look, the appetite for Florida State to be great in football again is going to, I mean, people are disappointed, devastated, frustrated, all the things that we describe all the time. Annoyingly so to some people who just have a very, again, weak constitution. But what I would tell you is that I do think that even in the midst of all of this and the wringing of the hands and the documenting of the failures, that there is still an underlying current that would suggest that there are people waiting for the opportunity to do this again, to go back and be all in again. I know some big money people who are just waiting until we make the move, until the guy who has shown that he cannot handle this job is moved on from. And yeah.
6: So is it just the principle of the matter for the money people? I know.
5: Well, you don't give in perpetuity to watch it just be thrown out the window.
6: But what I mean to say is, look, if you prove to me that you pay the bill for his exits, then I'll pay the bill for the next thing. Like, is it that simple?
5: It's probably more complicated than that. I think that there are layers to this. I think there are some of those people who are now looking at Michael Alford as somebody they don't want making the decision for the next coach to be brought in. There are people who would say they're fine with Michael Alford making that decision, but they certainly aren't going to give any money until Mike Norvell's gone. There are some that want to see Florida State prove that they have their head wrapped around what NIL really is and open up more revenue streams that then can be directed towards athletics than have been previously opened. You know, that they restructure the way that athletics works and they begin to see some proof in that coordination that they are now going to be a modernized athletic department that is willing to accept the reality, whether they hate it or not, accept the reality of what college football is now. They begin to see that kind of progress. They're willing to stroke a check then. There's a lot of waiting is the point for various reasons. And it is more nuanced than, hey, they should fire that guy, although it might start there. Some people would say, no, I don't care if you fire that guy. I don't like the athletic director. Some people are like, I'm fine with the athletic director. I just need the coach to be gone because I don't want to give money to a guy who can't recruit. You know, whatever it might be.
6: Yeah, often for business people, and a lot of these folks are not just trust funds.
5: Right. No, they've been very successful business people that have built a monster.
6: Right. You need to, for those folks, present a vision, show the steps in the plan, show how much each step costs, what I can help with each step along the way, and I got to buy it. As in, I got to believe it. It's like Corrado Soprano. He couldn't sell it.
5: Yeah.
6: Well, you got to have the person in the room who could sell it, and that's the other part. It's not just about the personnel. It's like, who is going to talk to that rich person and have that person say, I see what you're doing there. Okay, is it the next football coach? Is it another athletic director? Is it a university official? Like, who would that person be who makes the pitch, who can close and get a yes?
5: Someone from the future. 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I've lived in Tallahassee a long time. I don't think I've ever mistakenly called it Tallahassee or wherever I was going there.
6: Tallahassee.
5: Welcome to Tallahassee. 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
0: A Taylor County crash claimed the life of an 81-year-old Perry woman Monday night. A single vehicle crash happened on Beach Road near Squirrel Oak Road around 8:30 p.m. The woman was driving on Beach Road when their truck veered onto the shoulder before striking a utility pole and a tree. The driver was pronounced deceased on scene. The accident is under investigation. A Tallahassee man is behind bars after child sexual abuse material was found in his possession. Andrew Williams, 44, was arrested on Friday following an investigation that began in November after the National Center for Missing and Exploited Children gave LCSO a tip about suspected child sexual abuse material on an online account. LCSO's Human Exploitation and Trafficking Unit discovered Williams was the owner of the account. 45 files with sexual abuse material were found on his online accounts and devices. Williams was taken into custody by the United States Marshal Service and was booked into the Leon County Jail. His first court appearance was on May 31st. This is Rachel Anae with Real Talk 93.3 Local News Update. 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
7: This is meteorologist Paul Frombly with your Real Talk 93.3 weather update. 87 this afternoon under mainly cloudy skies. Winds out of the east, 8 to 15 miles per hour. 65 tonight. Tomorrow, 89. Partly cloudy Saturday with daytime highs approaching 90. 91, slight chance of thunderstorms Sunday. 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
8: Currently, it's 79 degrees.
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10: Hey, Jeff, what's up, buddy?
5: I was just thinking. They never tell you that when you grow up, one of the things that you'll miss are the games that you created with your friends in the neighborhood.
10: Oh, good days.
5: So I would have my buddy come over, and then we'd make up these games that were kind of like a hodgepodge of every game that you've ever played.
10: Kind of like the bikes we built.
5: Correct, yes. And it's a grand experiment. In the beginning, nobody knows how to play the game, and you argue about what the rules are going to be. And in the end, everybody knows how to play the game. By the end of that summer, you know the rules, the neighborhood know the rules, and you play that game like it's the greatest game ever played.
10: But they still try to break the rules, right?
5: Oh, if you ain't cheating, you ain't trying. But at the end, Eddie, you're never going to play it again, and you'll think about it the rest of your life.
10: And the best game you ever played was that game.
5: Never been a better one.
10: Hey, you want to have a Gordo Smash, Jeff?
5: I do. I'd like that.
11: Gordo's, bringing the flavor and flair of Cuban food to Tallahassee since 1996.
4: The Jeff Cameron Show is a

0: should have done it. Yes, you have some very successful people out there in the business world from Florida State that love the university still and want to see this turn around. I do think that for any number of reasons, they're not currently writing checks, and they've been given good reasons not to with the failures on the field, but they're probably very excited about wanting to help out again. They do need to see that very discernible plan. They do need to see something that gives them an idea that this is going to move in a more positive direction and that there is a better handle on where college football is headed and Florida State's place in it. You're just not going to get it right now, and that's why I say that on a daily basis, if you wake up expecting good news and you're tired of hearing bad news, well, I understand that. We're not going to pretend that things are better than they are. We're not going to pretend and ignore the things that are happening on a regular basis. It's stupid to do so, and we're not so pithy or weak that we can't have those conversations. If you don't want to hear that, read that, watch that, I get it. But at the same time, don't be disingenuous about that. That's what it is, to document the day-to-day interactions of a program that's either successful or that isn't. And when it's successful, it's also the same sort of thing that you talk about on a regular basis. It's just more enjoyable. It's just more enjoyable to talk about the raging success of a program on a regular basis. It doesn't change that it's the same. And it doesn't change that it's the same when they're mediocre and or bad. But you can't pretend it's something that it's not. And that's where we're at right now. And that part of it is tough. It's tough to stomach, especially if you're weak. So that's where we're at.
1: It's a new definition of suck. Never ask the gods, can it get worse? I'll never do that, because the football gods can smite you and say, oh, yes, you thought Willie was it? You thought the lost decade was it? You ain't seen nothing yet. How about a snub? How about 2-10 following a snub? It can always get worse. Lesson learned.
0: And also the drilling down into it is, I think, sometimes necessary as to not have history repeat itself. You gotta vet and be constantly churning to figure out, like, well, how did we get here? How did we screw this up? You know, what was it that we didn't do? And obviously, I'll have my opinion about that on a regular basis, just as you will, and everybody listening does, and the people on the boards and people nationally covering college football, they all have a thought. Everybody does about why a program is or is not succeeding and who's at fault and, you know, what percentage of the blame goes where. But you are always kind of seeking and trying to find as best you can, like, why this happened, so that you don't get caught with your pants down again. You know, you want to know, like, okay, well, we this was the misstep. Here's where I think this is headed. How do we get out in front of this? What can we do to remedy what's already wrong? The part that's tough is that once it's failed, once something has gone south, once you are in a predicament, not even in limbo, but just a predicament. Like, you have had this set of circumstances happen. Your fate has befell you. You now have to get out from under it. You have to get up. You have to stand up. You have to figure out a way. You can't just sit and belabor that point, agreed. But you do have to figure out why it happened, how it happened, and who can do something about it and when.
1: I just think it's so much harder to get started. This, you talk about the avalanche effect on a coach. This is kind of what I was driving at yesterday. From a fundraising standpoint, when you win, it's a great distraction from the realities of college sports right now. If you're Ohio State or Miami or whoever that's succeeding, Texas Tech, you love this era. But if you're a team like Ohio State who's seen both eras, as long as you keep winning, as long as you keep putting together top classes and NFL draft picks and playoff berths and national championship frequently enough, people will continue to spend and not really take a look at the bottomless pit that is this era of spending in college football. But if you're losing, it's all people see is the pit and how it's bottomless. And so it just becomes that much harder to start the machine. I don't think that's just a head coach who gets behind problem. I think that's a university and a fundraising, athletic department fundraising problem. If you're perceived to be behind and people say, well, this era sucks anyway, call me when they fix it, that's a 5-year wait. Instead of, we had one bad season, let's go spin this thing, turn this thing around. That's the other reality we're facing. And I just wonder if at some point, because again, you saw in Dellinger's piece today that there's more calls for collective bargaining. It's starting to go from a whisper to at least conversational tone, which is important, that if you can stamp something as 2031, not just for TV contracts or Super 2 or whatever it is, but also collective bargaining, I think you'll be able to cajole money out of people in the interim if they know there's an end date.
0: Right.
1: And then they can
0: relax a little
1: bit. They're
0: not going to do it forever more, right?
1: Yeah.
0: Yeah, that story read today as follows. Most of you, I would direct you over to On3, Ross Dellinger's piece that came out. And he points to the congressional hearing before U.S. senators on Wednesday. A sitting athletic director of one of the college athletics' biggest brands said basically aloud, "We want to pay the players more."
1: Our favorite guy.
0: Yeah. "College athletics finds itself in an unusual place," writes Dellinger. "For decades, having resisted compensating athletes, industry leaders, court decisions have deemed their rules illegal, are searching for solutions to ensure stability and combat an unwieldy and rapidly escalating football and men's basketball market." Most people, by the way, I want to interject here now, see this easily and in the very near future, approaching $100 million rosters. We are moving to that place very, very, very quickly. And you saw that Bavakwa at Notre Dame said he thought the cap was too low.
1: That's what I'm saying. Our favorite guy right there.
0: But you agree with him there.
1: Hey, look, the enemy of my enemy is my friend right now. And the second enemy in that equation is this era. We need everybody to work together. The Sankeys, the Bavakwas, all of us.
0: I do want to once again point out, without beating a dead horse, it wasn't long ago that we heard still our powers that be at Florida State talking about parameters and the College Sports Commission and enforcement. I do want to point out that Bavakwa and others said this, which is what we already know to be true, so I wish our talking points would change. There isn't a cap. There isn't a cap. Schools have figured out through third-party sponsors how to subsidize their rosters, which are now averaging well over $30 million, about to approach $40 million, in some cases are over $40 million, and they're going to continue to rise the more creative these schools get with repurposing and maneuvering money towards the football rosters. They're going to find ways to create more revenue streams and more methods to do it. That's what I said yesterday on the show about, I want to see evidence that despite the misstep, despite the miscalculations of the athletic director, despite believing that the savior from the College Sports Commission and the rules that they were going to put in place were coming, although they found out they weren't, despite all of those mistakes, that we're not remaining and holding steadfast to something that ain't coming. That instead we have decided to embrace, whether we hate it or not, exactly what it is, and are efforting hourly to create those revenue streams so that we can get back in the game. That's I want to see that evidence, that that's exactly what's happening. Not holding on to this misguided belief that they are coming to save the day. Nobody's coming to save the day.
1: The reality was that when RevShare was introduced, it was just a giant pile of cash on the table that was adding to an already expanding system. It wasn't the fix. It was the steroid. That's all it did, was paid a lot of people a lot of money, and you still were going to have to pay more than your competitor because you can outbid them. And you're going to be desperate. Some years Auburn will be. Some years Ohio State will be. Texas Tech. Every year, somebody's going to be desperate, so they're going to drive the market up. The kid from Kentucky in hoops?
0: Yeah.
1: Was he an Iowa State transfer? The talk was $6 to $8 million for the forward that Kentucky just landed. For one dude.
0: Well, I mean, you saw Kentucky last year. You saw several teams who had rosters that were insane achieve nothing. I tell you what, you want to be pissed off. Be one of these mad supporters of a program that spent $25 million on their basketball roster and got bounced in the first round or second round. Come on, dog. Third, final hour forthcoming. Bonus hour. Stay tuned.
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13: The Rays are in a bit of a slow period as they have just gotten swept by the Tigers. They lose yesterday by a 7-2 score, while the Marlins, the exact opposite, they just wrapped up a three-game series sweep of the Washington Nationals, winning yesterday 4-1. After an off day today, the Rays and the Marlins, they are set to open up a series against each other tomorrow. The standings in the AL East, they have certainly gotten tighter, and it is the New York Yankees who remain the favorites to win the division at minus 260. The Rays have the second-best odds at plus 260.
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0: 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Do you remember this? I don't remember this. So I was reading today. I am really not obsessed, but I continue to delve into this. First of all, this first part of it is just funny. And it is so very Jared Verse-like, but it is so funny. And if I were Dylan Gabriel, I don't think I could abide by this, Tom, no matter how badly I would lose a fight, no matter how badly I'd be made to look if he decides to buck up here. Have you seen the Dylan Gabriel Q&A with the press? Did you see this?
1: No.
0: He was asked a question about...
1: It must have been notable because it's Dylan Gabriel talking to the press.
0: Well, he is their starting quarterback, after all, along with the other sorry-ass quarterback.
1: I thought it was the masseuse. No, they weren't giving it to Watson?
0: Well, last year's starting quarterback, along with Shedeur Sanders, both of whom sucked terribly. Mm-hmm. Anyhow, or at least did. Maybe someday they won't, but they do currently throw very inaccurately. And thus, it appears that the whip it out masseuse is going to make the starts this year. Anyhow, Dylan Gabriel was asked, because there are no TAs, and it was Jared Verse's first day with the Cleveland Browns in pads yesterday. And so they're showing video of Jared Verse, and he's, you know, just doing what he does, like speed rushing and violently slapping giant dummies out of people's hands and all that stuff that he does, right? And What I couldn't help but notice was that as I'm looking at Jared Verse, I went, huh. And I don't know why I knew Dylan Gabriel's number, but I did. And I'm looking at Jared Verse, and I go, that's interesting. Jared Verse is wearing Dylan Gabriel's number. Of course, Dylan Gabriel was already on the team. Jared Verse has been there for a day. And so I thought, I'm going to listen to this clip. And sure enough, other people noticed that the number 8 was being worn by Jared Verse and not Dylan Gabriel. And he was asked about it, which is kind of cold-blooded. But nonetheless, he was asked about it. And here's Dylan Gabriel's quote. Yeah, I was hoping he would pay me for the number, but then I saw that he just started wearing it to practice.
1: Sir.
21: Oh, no. Oh no.
0: He was bitched on day one with no questions asked, and didn't even consider Dylan Gabriel. Not approaching him, not asking, not paying, not even talking to the organization about whether he just went and asked and got number eight. What the organization just told Dylan Gabriel is pretty resounding, but also Dylan Gabriel, sir, you don't have to magnify this so that the world knows you were cucked. I mean, let's not this. Come on, my man. That is, what are we doing?
3: Easy, easy, easy.
0: That is, goodness gracious. You're a grown-up. You play professional football. You play the most important position in professional football. This dude rolled on in and said, I'll take that number eight. Thank you very much.
3: I'm sure the trainer was like, he's like, yeah, I know. Give me the jersey.
0: Yeah, let's go.
3: Size it up a little bit. I'm a little bit more manly than that guy. Will you?
0: I'm quite a bit more manly
3: Let's go up a size. Just one or two. But, yeah, that's – he is one of those guys. I'm not going to speak in absolutes because we've seen stranger scenarios, quarterbacks that we thought were going to be terrible be good and vice versa. But I never bought into the Gabriel stuff. Even at Oregon, he had great numbers that year.
0: Yeah,
3: I remember
0: he ended up playing well in college football, right.
3: I watched that game in his final year. It was only year at Oregon against Washington. Remember, that was game day. It was huge implications across the board. He was like, ugh, average. I mean, like, he wasn't ever, he was a product of an excellent program with a ton of talent, and he managed that thing to the hilt. But people would talk about, he's another guy that people would just talk about up and down. And like Becht, you were speaking on yesterday. Like, Becht is the lead in the broadcast before the kickoff. Well, you got to really watch out for Rocco Becht today. This guy is, they did the same thing for Gabriel. I'm like, yeah. So he ran around at UCF and he made some things happen. Whoop-de-doo. A lot of people do that in college. It doesn't make him a special pro. I was validated to see last year his on-field performances in the NFL.
0: And who knows, like you said, what will he become? I don't know. I mean, there's somehow, you know, Nix is a good player in the NFL currently. So, I mean,
3: waiting for that shoe to drop, too. But, yes, he has been. I mean,
0: I don't think the shoe's dropping. I think he's just straight up good, Tom. I think he is.
3: He might be.
0: What are you going to do? But I'm with you. I didn't see that one coming either. That's why we're more careful these days. But having said that, it won't change the way I perceive Bo Nix after this latest episode. Because not Bo Nix, but Dylan Gabriel. Because my goodness gracious. To come out and meekly say I was hoping he would pay me for the jersey or ask me about it, but then I saw him just kind of wear it to practice. That's one of those, like, if you go to prison, you know that you're not going to be the toughest man in prison. Like, if you or me go to prison, we're in trouble. I mean, as strong as we might be amongst regular people or the ability to fight that we think we possess amongst the average Joe, and whatever level you think you can get to mentally that allows you to do what you would have to do to protect yourself in a fight, you still know that you're not a lifelong hardened criminal growing up on the streets fighting for your life every day, and that everybody around you in that prison pretty much has, and that there's a don't care about life mentality that they have that you can't possibly possess because you do care about your life. Like you. So, but all of that being said, if you get sent to prison and somebody tries you, you kind of already know just from movies alone the rule. You can't just let that happen. You're going to have to do something there. And even if you lose, respect is given.
3: Yeah. Yeah.
0: Like, Dylan, you can't let my man roll out to the practice fields wearing your number.
3: No, in prison, boy, oh, boy, that'd be a toughie. that would be... I could go to that place. I've gone to that place. I never want to go back to that place. Not prison, but that mentally where,
0: yeah, mentally, yeah.
3: Where you're in a scrap and you have the requisite desperation.
0: Yeah, get a red line yourself. Yeah.
3: Yeah, it's not good. It's not good. But what I would draw on is the skills from high school in which I was a friend of all the peoples. Every click, I was good with. If you were the jock, if you were the goth, anything in between, we were good. That is the skill I would have to lean on in prison. Dylan Gabriel doesn't have that skill. Clearly he doesn't have that skill. Because he would cut him off at the pass in the locker room. Or he would have the respect of the trainer who'd be like, hey, versus asking for eight, just so you know. And I'd say, guys, I'll be right back. And I'd take a brisk jog into the locker room, and I'd have a word with Jared. Even if I lose, I'm going to cut that off at the pass. I'm not going to address it, seemingly almost for the first time in my own mind, with the media. That's insane. That is insane.
0: No, I'm going to go put my arm around Jared Verse, who is a good guy. And say, Jared, hey, I get it, man. I know you want the number 8. Let's talk, baby. You know how this works. Let's talk. Like, I'm conceding that he's going to get the number if I'm Dylan Gabriel, given what they just traded for him. I think they've made it abundantly clear where he is on the totem pole and where mm-hmm. I am. Mm-hmm. Fine. I got eyes. I know what round I was drafted in. I got it. But we're gonna initiate the discussion before we ever step foot on that field.
3: Well, I have no leverage if I'm Dylan Gabriel in this situation in any facet. I'm 5'11", also walking to this man. So I'm going to say, hey, man, how about we do a little trade here? All right. So you get the number, and the next bye week that we have, we come up to Austin together. We'll go first class, you and me. I'll private jet it. We'll fly together. What you gonna do for me? There you go. So I've given you the number. I've given you an all expenses experience. You got to give me something in return.
0: He's going to be like, I'm going to give you $50.
3: He might. Jared. He might. But if he's a good guy, I'm coming at him not only with the number, not only with the concession, but also I am doing the right thing.
0: So I read that yesterday while I was reading football stuff, and it made me laugh. But I also was looking at more analysis from that trade, and I had forgotten that the Tampa Bay Buccaneers acquired Bruce Arians from the Arizona Cardinals in a trade in 2019. They sent a 6th-round pick in exchange for Arians and a 7th, which worked out for us. Arians obviously eventually brought in Tom Brady, and the Bucs won their 2nd Super Bowl all time as a franchise. Those picks, by the way, Arizona drafted Georgia center Lamont Gallard in the 6th round, and Tampa Bay selected Missouri defensive tackle Terry Beckner Jr. at the top of the 7th round. So not much became of the picks, obviously, and we got the coach, and he won a Super Bowl. I'd say we won that trade. But then I was looking at other trades indeed, including the Bucks being involved, and I had forgotten the Josh Allen situation in Buffalo. The Bills, obviously a perennial Super Bowl contender, they were, prior to Josh Allen being there, of course, running out Ryan Fitzpatrick, EJ Manuel, love you EJ, sorry,
3: Tyrod Taylor.
0: So in 2018, they decide we're going to move up 5 spots and grab that kid out of Wyoming whose raw tools are exceptional and whom we're going to have to figure it out once he gets here to be more accurate. They traded the number 12, number 53, and number 56 picks in the 2018 draft to whom? The Tampa Bay Buccaneers. Did you remember that?
3: Not at all. Not at all.
0: Well, it kind of hurts my soul knowing we were the ones they traded with to go get Josh Allen.
3: It's all right. Two things are true about the Buccaneers. If we trade for your head coach, we're going to win the Super Bowl with him. And if we get to the Super Bowl, we're winning the Super Bowl by a million. Yeah. You watch the halftime show and you go to bed because the game's over. If you like the halftime show. Some years, yes. Some years, no.
0: Well, I'm going to make you feel better, Tampa Bay fans. So we allowed the Bills to go up and get Josh Allen. And while one could say that the Bucs could have just stayed where they were and draft Josh Allen... Just saying, that could have been something that we did. It didn't happen. We traded it away for those picks. But here you go. The Buccaneers with those picks. This is the road I went down. I was like, well, who did we get with those picks? We got Vita Vea, Carlton Davis, and Jordan Whitehead.
3: Oh, that was that year. We were at Bumpa's for that draft. That was
0: buddy, those are really great picks.
3: That was the Quentin Nelson draft. And so,
0: well, I'm still mad about the Quentin Nelson.
3: So we traded back from that spot, and we thought, because Derwin James was still available at the next iteration, right, and we're like, holy crap. Vea. So we traded back, and we still get Derwin? That's what we thought for like 10 minutes, and then they took Vita Vea. We're like, okay, all right.
0: Kind of worked out. Vita Vea's, you know, about 2-3 seasons away from maybe being a Hall of Famer.
3: Yeah.
0: But yeah, so we took Vita Vea, Carlton Davis, and Jordan Whitehead. You got to admit, like, if you're just throwing names out there for what you got for trading down with a team,
3: Jesus.
0: Yeah, it's not Josh Allen, but you did all right.
3: Well, we got one thing that Josh Allen doesn't have with those players.
0: That's correct.
3: Yeah.
0: That's correct. Now, Yeah, I'm always quick to point out that Josh Allen threw for freaking 470-something yards and five touchdowns on the road in Kansas City and gave them the go-ahead touchdown with 13 seconds to play. And somehow that defense didn't hold, and he does not have the ring through no fault of his own.
3: You know who feels that pain a little bit is Alex Smith. He had a couple of those. He had a couple of those performances in the playoffs, in which,
0: including when you and I were in Los Angeles walking the streets and then ducking into a beautiful margarita bar to watch the second half of that game, in which all of the good work went for naught.
3: Yeah, and he gave them a touchdown late, and they said, "Not enough. That's not enough, Alex. You're going to have to do more next time."
0: It's the current Tampa Bay Buccaneers, by the way.
3: Mm.
0: The current Tampa Bay Buccaneers. You know, I just thought you should know those were the players we got and that we were the ones who were on the other end of the blockbuster draft day deal that got Josh Allen to Buffalo, and I had completely blocked it out of my memory, probably because I don't lament it in the way that I normally would for such a great player, because we did win the Super Bowl and we did draft three really good players.
3: I saw a clip from that Super Bowl run that had nothing to do with the Buccaneers except that they were the opponent. And I had forgotten just how ridiculous the specific play was, but it was against Washington, which I think was actually, oddly enough, the most agonizing game. Not even Green Bay was agonizing.
0: Oh, yes, because Taylor Heineke, or whatever the hell his name is, I think he just retired, by the way, somehow was Jesus Christ playing quarterback for Washington and almost put up the upset of a lifetime.
3: He did, and the play is with him diving at the front pylon.
0: Yes!
3: I had forgotten about that play. And
0: it's one of the most athletic, ridiculously great plays you'll ever see for a nobody in a big-ass game.
3: Well, you know what it mirrored from the COVID season, which is really weird now considering what's happened in subsequent seasons, but Penn State, Indiana. It was Michael Penix.
0: Oh, that's right.
3: That win in the COVID season for Indiana in like double overtime, whatever it was, over Penn State, and that was considered Indiana's landmark moment of the last 100 years. Who knew that that would be the opening act for what we now know is one of the power programs in the country? But the Heineke play and the Penix play were nearly identical in how difficult they were to achieve.
0: I'm sure Penix ruptured his Achilles in that play because he's hurt every 5 seconds with another devastating injury. He's had 15 knee surgeries and elbow surgeries. He's going to end up being a bust.
3: Well,
0: what a tragedy for Atlanta.
3: So it's between him and Tua for the Atlanta job? Is that right?
0: I just, like last year when Penix got hurt again, and I just took a cursory glance because I knew he had had a previous injury, and they talked about that injury when he was at Washington. And I was going, and I went, oh, let's see, what's Penix's injury history? Holy moly! This man's going to need bionic limbs by the time he's 30. I mean, this is, what a mess! Chef Cameron Show 93.3 Real Talk Radio, War Chant TV.

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8: I was watching a video, an old video. You watch, Tom, a lot of old videos of, say, the Masters. What are you up to now? How far back to now have you gone in your last 2 years worth of traversing the interwebs looking for Masters broadcast?
9: So I've gotten from about the best, some of the TV broadcasts from the late 60s, early 70s are just like film strips, which is
8: they're hard to watch.
9: So the Vin Scully years on CBS all the way through 1990 now. So I've gotten to 1990. I don't do it again until like next February. I'll pick it up next February and begin again. I will tell you, though, I got roped into something that I put on the list I'm going to watch. I remember this game. I don't remember the outcome, though, so don't spoil it for me, even though it's 30 years old. Bucks Packers Sunday Night Football 1995. For some reason, it made a reel, and I saw 4 minutes of it. It was a long reel, and it was the Bucks marching into the red zone in the first quarter against the Packers on Sunday night. I remember this game. It was December. It was freezing in Tampa, and I really wanted to go with my sister and her boyfriend, who was like my big brother for like 8 years. He was awesome. And my parents wouldn't let me go, and I was so sad. I think we won, but I'm not sure. And it was Trent Dilfer versus Brett Favre. So I found it on YouTube, and there wasn't a score spoiler. It's a 2-hour video. I'm going to watch that this weekend. I can't wait. I cannot wait.
8: It makes me laugh. I'm glad you're watching it. I don't have the memory that tells me the score of that game, so I couldn't ruin it for you. I remember the game now that you've freshened my memory, but I can't recalled, you know, the details of the fourth quarter. So I don't know really how that ended.
9: Yeah, because it was prime time. We were never on in prime time right. as a kid, and we hadn't made the uniform switch. So, like, these were the dog days where we were hardly ever on television to begin with at home because we didn't sell out. So I had to hear that's how I first got into Gene Deckerhoff was Buccaneers home games as a kid. I can't wait. It's 2.5 hours. It's Mike Patrick on Sunday Night Football and Paul McGuire on the call.
8: Both dead.
9: Yes. Yeah.
8: Mm-hmm. Yeah, there's been a lot of that lately. Not just people dropping like flies, it seems, but in particular, broadcasters and people of... This is a total random thing. I wonder if you remember this person's name, because I didn't, and it was ancillary to an article I was reading, a sad article, actually, and I had no idea. Here you go. I'll inform a bunch of people of a certain age what this former pitcher in Major League Baseball has been up to, and it ain't good. But I was reading an article about unfortunately, this is sad. It's a sad part of the thing, but these two young boys, 11 and 8 years old, got hit by a car and were killed in Los Angeles in an affluent neighborhood. And they were at a crosswalk, and two cars were racing, and one of them swerved in time because they saw the kids, but the car that he was racing with was behind him and didn't see it and plowed into the kids. Well, it turns out one of the people involved was Scott Erickson, the former pitcher of the Baltimore Orioles, Los Angeles Dodgers, a bunch of teams. And I remember Scott Erickson was on that really good Orioles team that could have won the whole thing, that if not for the Jeffrey Mayer play or whatever it is out there in the outfield. So long story short, I'm like, well, that's where Scott Erickson ended up. And then you start to read the article. It was his lover that he was racing with after drinking margaritas for 4 hours, and she's in jail. She went she was already been convicted of the crime, and he was only found out to be there later on, because he was a coward. He did not stay after he saw the accident, and he never came forward to the police and all this other stuff. So he was on the stand yesterday. A jury awarded $176 million to the family, and we haven't even gotten – this is a civil lawsuit. We haven't even gotten to the punitive damages yet, so we'll see. But none of that matters to the point of this conversation. You're talking about old games, old people, old broadcasters. In the article, it referenced that Scott Erickson was married for 10 years to Lisa Guerrero. Do you remember Lisa Guerrero?
9: Lisa Guerrero.
8: She was the host or the female on the Best Damn Sports Show, who later on became the reporter from Monday Night Football.
9: Vaguely. I remember.
8: I had forgotten Lisa Guerrero existed in the world. She had a snapshot in time in which she was a Monday Night Football broadcaster, on the field reporter. She had been on that stupid show with Tom Arnold and Sally and all those guys. Yep. Mm-hmm. John Crook, I think, was on that show, the Best Damn Sports Show, which sucked, but people liked it. It was on Fox, whatever. Yep. She was on that show, and then she was in Playboy. Like, she had a window of about 4 years where she was like a significant reporter, even at ESPN, I think.
9: Yeah, it rings somewhat of a bell. The Best Damn Sports Show, period, was promoted to hell when watching Lightning games on Sunshine Network, because it was a partner with FS Florida and Fox Sports right. Network. So I never watched that show, though.
8: It was awful. You didn't need to. Yeah. It was the lowest common denominator stuff. But they would just yuck it up and whatever. But that was the thing. And I had forgotten that was a human being, that Lisa Guerrero spent some time in our lives as sports fans. She was somebody. If you look her up, you're going to be like, oh, yeah. Because she was on the front cover of Playboy, I think, too, back when that was a big deal.
9: Somewhat familiar. She looks somewhat familiar.
8: You see her face, you're like, oh, yeah, I remember Lisa Guerrero.
9: I remember Eddie Guerrero much better than I do Lisa Guerrero, because I was a fan of the LWO personally.
8: All right, so this is all about old broadcasts and things we didn't know, and we've kind of – this had tentacles, and we went two different directions, and forgive me, this is what happens when you're in sports and you do a talk show. This is with your friend. Here you go, buddy. I saw something because as I was reading that story, I looked up Scott Erickson. And then, of course, YouTube's like, oh, you want to see Scott Erickson? So then there are all these videos, baseball videos, which in turn leads to me going through the stupid rabbit hole that we all do, watching baseball videos, which somehow segued into golf videos. And I think the reason that it did was because there was highlights of John Smoltz, who then, of course, briefly tried to qualify for the U.S. Open and all that. And he was talking about golf, so then I started watching golf. Well, get this. I eventually stumble upon, they're talking about tricks of the trade for driving the golf ball. And they were saying that they wished that ball speed, clubhead speed, spin rate, all the things they're able to utilize through TrackMan at first and now the more advanced tools that are used to, you know, obviously when you're watching an event, you find out exactly the arc of the ball, the speed, everything about it, right? And when you see whatever it is, 180 mile per hour ball speed, you're like, well, I don't know what that means per se. I just know that it's good, that the ball's going to go a long way. And that turned into Jack Nicklaus and a video of him talking to four schleps on some course that are getting ready to tee off. And they're talking to Jack and they are rightfully in awe that the old man is standing there and they're asking him questions. And this one guy says, hey, Jack, do you know what your clubhead speed was, what your ball speed was from back in your prime? Do you have any idea? And he goes, no, they didn't measure that back then at all. And he goes, so the guy said, so you don't know, like, have you ever thought about trying to equate one of your old drives that they do know the distance of and what that would have had to have looked like? And he's asking him really pertinent questions about how to calculate old distances and swings that they see from 1974, 1966, and try to modernize to get a roundabout number of what that would have had to have been for a ball to travel that far. And Jack just matter-of-factly goes, well, have I ever showed you my money clip? And the guy goes, no. And he's like, well, hold on. So Jack reaches into his pocket. First of all, he pulls out this badass money clip, and it's loaded with money. But it's got this amazing, it's gold-plated, it's got this design. And Jack goes, this is from 1963. I've had this money clip since 1963. And the guy's like, okay. And there, you could tell they're trying to figure out, like, why is he bringing this up? And he goes, well, here's the reason that I got it. I won it in the PGA Championship because I had the longest drive of anybody in the field. And they measured it at 341 yards and 17 inches. Now, that's bona fide. They know from the tee that I hit it 341 yards and 17 inches. And the guys go, with a wooden driver. And he goes, oh, yes, not only a wooden driver, but an 11.5 degree wooden driver. It was a Tommy Armour 11.5 degree wooden driver with a dynamic S shaft. And, you know, that little red fiber insert thing is what Jack says. And they're like, oh, well, Tom, I got done watching that video and it was cute. It was like, it was loving the way that the whole thing went. Jack smiled and he said, look, I don't know what it was, but I'm sure that my numbers would equate to today's numbers, to say the least, because, and he was even trying to be modest. He goes, because when I played, I was the longest driver on tour pretty much every year. So he was thinking, like, look, man, I don't know what to tell you, but since you're asking me, I hit it further than everybody else. First of all, imagine hitting a ball that far with a persimmon or a wooden driver at 11.5 degrees. Like, that's insane. So he hit it that high and that far? That is preposterous. And then secondly, I do want to know from somebody out there, that's a verifiable distance with an 11.5 degree driver, a wooden driver. What would that look like? What is that ball speed? What is that club? It's got to be Bryson DeChambeau-esque, doesn't it?
9: I would think probably better. 340. That probably means he carried it around 310, 305, 310, and sure, it rolled out. what's wild about that to me is it's the golf club. It's the golf ball. I doubt they were playing in Colorado. He would have mentioned it in the 1963. I could look up where the 1963 PGA Championship was. I don't care to. And the fairways weren't as firm and fast. I mean, now they're it's like Wimbledon in a lot of these fairways. Those things are almost like concrete. So that means with today's tech, he's probably carrying 330, 320, 330, and it rolls out 380, something like that, which is, you know, the best do that. The best do that. But he also, he is overpowering courses when they weren't that long. And the nature of the technology was it wasn't forgiving, so you had to be so damn precise.
8: You had to be center of the club face.
9: You could swing harder now. I mean, you're still going to hit basically the center, but you could miss by just like a half a dime in terms of like the spot. Like I'm talking about a coin. You miss by a half a dime, and it's still the same. I mean, so he probably could have effectively swung faster with firmer fairways, better drivers, better golf balls. It's an astronomical number, I would imagine.
8: Yeah. I mean, for all of the platitudes and rightful respect we have for the greatest golfer of all time, and the not just the majors, but the runners up and all that, you know, for Jack, it's things like that that occasionally enter your timeline where you're like, well, wait a minute. It must have been like golfing against a effing superhero. And it must have been so frustrating for people because nobody was as capable of concentrating on the most pivotal moments of tournaments like he was, and then he was also physically stronger than everybody else.
9: Yeah, that's – well, there are times in the broadcasts in the 70s and the 80s where he's on 15 at Augusta, and we all know what that looks like. Obviously, the tee has been moved back in recent years, especially actually very recently it's been moved back to a place where you've got to almost hit wood in or four iron. And they're saying, oh, there was a strike of 292 yards for Nicklaus here. And that's an uphill tee shot before you go back down the hill. And it's just, that's otherworldly, the distance that he's hitting it. I did ask, as we were talking, artificial intelligence, because I'm not going to go grab coefficients and so forth. They will. The thought is, under similar conditions, you're looking at around 375 to 390 yards total distance under similar conditions with modern technology. And I'm telling you, he's not going after it at that speed. So that means he would routinely be hitting 370 to 400-yard drives in today's conditions.
8: Buddy, I can't. I mean, it's hard to fathom.
9: Yeah, well, and he wasn't coached up for optimal launch angle, sports-specific training. I mean, now, he was an athlete. He could have played another sport if he wanted to. But I mean, imagine putting him in a lab and saying, all right, Jack, well, your launch angle needs to be this. Get rid of that 11.5 degree. Let's go to an 8.5 degree because you hit the ball so damned high. Let's make sure that we get the ball dialed in. We're going to reduce the spin here so you can maximize the distance.
8: I think we are reasonably talking about 400-yard drives with a degree of consistency. Yep. I mean, that's – and you know how accurate he was. So that's just –
9: he could hit a one iron. That's a bad man.
8: That's a fun conversation to have, but I thought you would enjoy that. I was like, for all of my people out there, it's a little niche, but I was like, there you go. He hit a Tommy Armour 11.5 degree wooden driver, 341 yards and 17 inches in the PGA Championship, and still has and uses the money clip he was awarded for having done so. That is really effing cool, man. If I were his grandkid, that's the only thing I'd want. Well, that and some of the money. But give me... Jeff Cameron Show, 93.3 Real Talk Radio, War Chant TV.
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10: This is meteorologist Paul Trombley with your Real Talk 93.3 weather update. 87 this afternoon under mainly cloudy skies. Winds out of the east, 8 to 15 miles per hour. 65 tonight. Tomorrow, 89. Partly cloudy Saturday with daytime highs approaching 90. 91. Slight chance of thunderstorms Sunday. 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Right now, it's 85 degrees.
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9: All right, rolling 3-2.
8: So I am proud of myself before we get to probables and sign off for the day. The aforementioned yesterday ability to breathe at traffic lights when they are elongated or people don't press the gas when it turns green. I mentioned it yesterday on the show with Tom that, hey, the situation's what it is, man. I happen to be behind this guy today. Just going to have to breathe. And I was proud of myself for it. Took me into my 50s to accept the things that I cannot change. Don't know that I have the wisdom to change the things I can, but I will tell you that I had another moment last night, Tom. If you're unaware out there, and this is just a broad thing that everybody who likes baseball can relate to, you know, it's tough when your bullpen is a catastrophe. There's ways to lose games that are easier than others. Last year, my team couldn't hit. That became infinitely frustrating since we had one of the best pitchers in the game and he would routinely lose games 2-1 or 1-0. And Tom, you've had to go through that before. You know what that is. That's tough. That's a way to lose a game and it hurts your feelings. But you kind of grow accustomed to it, especially every time they take the bump.
9: Well, after 20 years of it, sure. Yeah.
8: Well, you had the one really dark run where you had, you know, the best pitcher in the game who could not get runs scored for him and still won the Cy Young with, like, what, a 500 record? That's same thing happened to Skeens last year when he won the Cy Young.
9: That is correct. That happened to DeGrom, but preceding him, Johan Santana's first few years of his career was criminal. And then even Pedro's best year in 2004, you're like, okay.
8: Yeah.
9: Oh, sorry. 05. Yeah. All right, guys. Really?
8: Yep.
9: Scratch cross two. Scratch cross two. At least he doesn't get the loss. You know, that'd be nice.
8: Right.
9: Yeah.
8: Right.
9: Yeah.
8: So it's happened quite a few times in Paul Skeens' career, and I've gotten used to it. Now, Paul started the year incredible this year, and he's on a little bit of a downswing right now, but he's still pitching well. Anyhow, so the point is, this year's version of my team is very different than that version. This year's version is top three in runs scored after being last in runs scored. So we made some adjustments and additions, and some guys have improved, and we can really hit. I think we've scored 9 or more runs in 3 straight games, Tom. This is kind of like a thing that happens now when I watch the Pirates. We actually score runs. It's rather remarkable. But that said, The bullpen has suddenly turned into a non-existent entity in the sense that if by existence you mean they get outs and get you closer to winning games. Oh, no, they're not going to get outs. They're gonna make sure we're here for a while and that the other team has every chance to come back from a six-run deficit. And by the way, they gave up six runs in the eighth inning last night while the Pirates led by six. And they went on to lose the game to the Buccos despite being up at 1.8-3. And that'll hurt your feelings, especially since those six runs that they gave up were scored in the eighth, all with two outs and nobody on. I want you to understand the situation of what your boy here was watching at home. It's two outs, nobody on, Buccos up 8-3. The Pirates are about to win their fifth straight game. They are just a few back of the Brewers in the Central because they've been playing so well. And the Brewers had lost earlier in the day. And I'm like, all right, okay. And then that's a walk. That's a double. That's a home run. That's a walk. Time to pull the reliever. Let's bring in a new reliever. That's a walk. That's a walk. That's a double. That's a double. And I'm like, oh, so it's happening. It's all happening. We're just going to keep giving up hits and walks and hits and walks and hits and walks. All with two outs. All with two outs. And I'll have you know that as I watched Cam Smith hit the go-ahead double down the line with two strikes and two outs, because, of course, he did. Good for you, Cam. I want to point out that, A, Cam Smith is currently hitting .216 on the season, has done nothing but suck all year long for the Astros. Nice of you to wake up, Cam, and decide today's your day. But anyhow, he did, and...

0: Was there any of that?
1: No, I got up and my wife was falling asleep and I didn't want to wake her. And I decided to get up and drink a glass of water, pee, and go back to bed. I thought that was the breathing time I needed to digest what I had just witnessed.
0: Yeah. By water, did you mean a belt of scotch? Or
1: No. It was a glass of water.
0: Okay.
1: And I laid my head on the pillow. It took me a little while to sleep. I kind of thought about the situations and the balls landing in the alleys and the gaps and down the line and the plays that could have been made and some things like that. But I drifted off and woke up this morning at 5:48. And I moved on about my day. Pirates let one get away, is what I told myself. It's a toughie. It's a toughie since the entire division lost last night, and we could have etched ever closer to first place. But, hey, you know, what are you going to do? What are you going to do? The other way to look at it is you didn't lose any ground because everybody lost. So that's the way you have to spin it.
0: That's correct. The hardest thing to do for me, and I've gotten pretty good at this, but is to fight against etching the result in your mind before the result is cashed. That's you got to apply some match play head-to-head golf psychology to sports. If you're up by 17 in the fourth quarter in football, like, I get it. You're thinking about how great it is that you're 6-0 right now. But you know what? Let's wait. Let's wait just a minute here because we have seen. I've seen Daniel Jones rally against the Tampa Bay Buccaneers in his debut. I've seen that happen. It was nonsense.
1: Yeah.
0: But I'm not going to let that surprise me anymore. The Mets, dear God, I've got chapters and chapters and chapters of examples of all kinds of nonsense. Three-goal comebacks against you in hockey. Like, don't etch the result in your mind. If you can do that, then you'll be able to turn the television off. But if you're daring to dream and say, okay, now we're only a game and a half back, and we've got, look at this, the way the rotation lines up this weekend, don't do it. If you can stop before that process, you'll be able to handle the stress.
1: We're just trying to feed the advice to you Braves fans and other Marlins fans out there. You people who love other teams, this is not just about our teams. This is about the love of baseball and trying to digest the game and keeping your sanity when your team blows a massive lead. It's hard to score runs in baseball and modern pitching being what it is. You don't figure you're going to cough up a 6-run lead with 2 outs in the eighth. Just doesn't happen. It's very rare. You know, one thing that I would also welcome everybody to avoid doing, and I made the mistake. After all the good that I'm describing, I actually did make a mistake, Tom. This morning when I got up and I got my coffee, I sat down at the computer and I went ahead and pulled up the results of all the games last night, and I was just checking box scores and numbers as I want to do. I mean, at heart, I'm still the guy that checks box scores in the newspaper as a kid while eating my raisin bread before school. You know, that's me. So I still do those sorts of things at 54 that I did at 9. And now electronic. And so I went ahead and did that, and I made the mistake of clicking on win probability. And I wanted to see at its peak what the Pirates' win probability was last night with 2 outs and nobody on in the eighth up 6. And what do you think it was?
0: North of 97.
1: Oh, that's correct. It was north of 98. Mm. Yes, yeah, that's a tough one. That I shouldn't have looked at that, even though I logically knew that.
0: I really think we got to work on our probability models here. And we've got a friend who traffics in this stuff.
1: Yes, he's really good at it, PhD, in fact.
0: But we often are seeing, there was a 3%, or sorry, 0.3% chance. Right. Like, no. We're seeing 0.3% hit way too often then. That's correct. We have to take a look at these models. Like, it was 1 in 1,000. I'm like, really? Well, and how is it the fourth 1 in 1,000 thing that's happened in the last month? Like, no, man. Right. No, it just doesn't.
1: You're not buying ESPN's win probability.
0: I don't like how Apple, that's the one thing Apple TV does on a Friday night that I don't enjoy, is they have the win probability just constantly rolling.
1: Yeah, like, no need.
0: At one point, it's at 20%, then it's at 87%. I'm like, yeah, because we scored 6 runs. It went up 67%. Yeah. Like, well, this game was at 20% at one point. Yeah, I think it's going to be affected by more runs being scored.
1: It's logical.
0: Right, yeah. Like, I don't need to. If you want to flash it up on the screen in the eighth inning or the ninth inning, sure. Or the best things that they used to do were leadoff man, it's a double. And it's like a probability of him scoring from second base is like 62%.
1: I actually like that one just fine.
0: That's cool. Yeah, because then I know that, all right, in general.
1: League average.
0: Yeah.
1: You know, it's like the putting. Like, you're watching a tournament. I like that. 13% chance PGA Tour average.

0: from 11 feet.
1: Right. The equivalent of that would be if it's on this line at 4 feet, like the wind probability changes as it approaches the hole. Like, you know what I mean? Like, he hits the putt. It's a 4% chance he makes it from 50 feet. But now it's 4 feet away and it's tracking. It's like 96%. I'm like, well, of course it's 96%. It's about to go in the hole.
0: Well, it's incredibly frustrating, obviously, and I shouldn't have done that because I would have. I had a perfected night of dealing, and I didn't stick the landing in the morning. That revisit is not zen-like. The revisit of what I already witnessed and knew to be true without looking at any probability models, I just should have let it be like, well, I know what happened. I saw all the hits and the walks. I know how it happened. It's really remarkable that it did, but I already know it. I don't need to revisit it. Let's hit some probable, shall we? Here we go.
2: It's time for, how you say, with the pitching, probables?
0: Playing right now throughout baseball this afternoon. Several early games. Padres, Phillies already underway. Lucas Giolito, Zach Wheeler, Guardians, Yankees, Slade Ciccone, and Carlos Rodon. Orioles, Red Sox. These games are all being played currently. Trevor Rogers, Brian Bayo. We got the Giants and the Brewers. Adrian Hauser, Coleman Crow. We got the Blue Jays and the Braves. TBD, Chris Sale. Chris Sale is still good. 8-3 with a 2 ERA. With 80 strikeouts. Sweet Jesus, Chris Sale. You are ageless. Royals, Twins, Seth Lugo, Andrew Morris, A's, Cubs, JT Ginn, and Shota Imanaga. Tonight, Jared Jones in his second start back after missing a year and a half of baseball due to Tommy John surgery for the Buccos. We'll see if he'll fare better than he did the first time where he got clubbed. Kai Wei Tang, my man Kai Wei. On the hill for the Astros, I hope he sucks tonight. Dodgers, D-backs, Justin Robleski, and Ryan Nelson. And that is a look at those that shall reside on the bump.
1: It's not Ryan, it's Ryan. Very Ryan. Nice. Yeah, I saw it. Jared Jones pitch before Tommy John in San Francisco 2 years ago.
0: Well, didn't you see that? You saw the good version, didn't you?
1: I did. He had a mediocre day. But it was a good game. I watched him, and I missed Skeens. And then I saw... O'Neill almost hit one splashdown out
0: well,
1: there.
0: He usually, cool. Yeah, he's got a little bit, he's got some tools.
1: Although I have seen him hit a prodigious home run at a different time that you might have been
0: you
1: there
0: did,
1: for,
0: so, you did, yeah. Yeah. I don't know if you saw it land because of our angle.
1: That's
0: but
1: correct.
0: You,
1: nobody did from our angle see it land. No.
0: No. It was in the water. You went into the water. So.
1: Oh, there's another run for the Pirates.
0: Well, I'll tell you this. I don't think the arrogance on display that day while the Pirates fans around us were yucking it up.
1: That guy wasn't even a Pirate fan. He was a Yankee fan, but he's a Pirate season ticket holder, yeah.
0: Oh,
1: yeah.
0: Well, what was funny, I don't think they'll be so uproarious moving forward because no lead is safe in Pittsburgh right now. It could be 10-2 in the fifth. Leave it alone, everybody. Leave it alone.
1: I hope we see those guys again, though. I like them. They're like little misfits outside of the bullpen. You know, that guy and then fake Mark DeRosa, who was a super nice guy. Yeah,
0: it was funny. Be well, everybody. I hope you have a great rest of your day. We'll talk to you tomorrow on Libations Friday. Peace.

0: CCC 1331204.
1: It's where you raise your kids, where friends become family, where every corner has a story worth telling. It's your neighborhood. 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We are ABC 27, in your neighborhood.
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5: Breaking news this hour from Town Hall. I'm Ken Lorman in Washington. Senate Republicans have voted to defeat an amendment sponsored by Senate Minority Leader Chuck Schumer to prohibit the Justice Department from establishing a nearly $1.8 billion fund for victims of political lawfare. It's a proposal that Acting Attorney General Todd Blanche told lawmakers this week the administration would abandon. Ohio Senator Bernie Moreno says Democrats are trying to distract from the actual issue at hand.
6: They are going to play so many games over the next 8, 9, 10 hours. Bring it on. Because what we will do today is we will make certain that communities are safe in this country.
5: Staying on Capitol Hill, President Trump not impressed that the House passed a resolution designed to force him to end the Iran war. He calls the move meaningless. Former CBS newsman Dan Rather and 130 other CBS alumni are expressing their displeasure with the network. After a longtime 60 Minutes correspondent Scott Pelley is fired because of an outburst at a staff meeting.
7: Dan Rather, who was let go from CBS News after a problematic 60 Minutes piece about former President George W. Bush, is now inserting himself into the current situation. Rather, along with other CBS alumni, writing an open letter to the network, calling on David Ellison, the CEO of Paramount Skydance, to uphold the independence of 60 Minutes. New management has been brought in to deal with ongoing bias on the show and to make it more fair and balanced, for example, to include sound bites from President Trump.
5: That's correspondent Laura Winters reporting. On Wall Street, a big day for the Dow Jones Industrial Average, soaring over 900 points to close at a new record today. More of these stories, townhall.com.
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11: The NBA Finals begin tonight as the San Antonio Spurs take on the New York Knicks in Game 1. The Spurs are coming off a 7-game series with Oklahoma City, while the Knicks have waited to see who they'll play in the finals, winning 11 straight postseason games after sweeps of both the Philadelphia 76ers and the Cleveland Cavaliers. The Spurs are going for NBA championship number 6, while the Knicks last won the title in 1973. NHL Stanley Cup Finals began on Tuesday night with the Vegas Golden Knights beating the Carolina Hurricanes 5-4, scoring the go-ahead goal late in the third period. They take home ice advantage in the series. Game 2 will be in Raleigh on Thursday night. And the NASCAR Cup Series will be back in action Sunday as they race at Michigan. 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I'm Tony DeZiri, Real Talk 93.3.
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4: The headliner, the showstopper, the main event, the doctor of house calls. Here's Florida's number one statewide radio talk show, the Ed Dean Radio Show. Here he is, Ed Dean.
20: All right, man. Nice weather I liked out, man. I was doing my miles yesterday. Is it April? Or
4: yeah.
20: Is it June?
4: It's
20: I was like, what's
4: June.
20: Going on?
4: Yeah.
20: So anyway, enjoy the weather out there. It's interesting when you look at the polling numbers of, you got to include independents, and we're not doing a lot of that with some of the polling, and that'll kind of kick up coming down the next several months or next few months going into 2026. But You know, we talked about one of the polls by Emerson College the other day where it showed that both sides just, you know, aren't really appreciated, and rightfully so, by the majority of Americans out there. 58% think the Democrats are going down in the wrong track. 58% think the Republicans are going down the wrong track. Well, when you hear about this new poll, the majority of Democrats prefer a Biden 2024 post-debate Biden than they do the current ground of the Democratic Party. It's kind of interesting. They prefer Biden. I'm like, what, compared to the current crowd today?
1: Wow.
20: Interesting.
1: Only in America.
20: Not surprised. Yeah. So anyway, we're going to talk about that. Some of the other big stories. Teen hiring is down. In fact, it's way down. Is it because are they not looking for work? No. It's because small business isn't hiring on many of these cases. We'll talk about that. There's a thing called the Conference Board. Now, this has been around for years. It's a majority of CEOs that get polled. They do this like every month to find out, okay, what is your economic outlook for months down the road? And remember, they were pumped up when Trump came in, understandably so. And then things went south when all the tariffs kicked in. And then the numbers thought they would have gone back up with the tariffs being delayed or the Supreme Court ruling. And then, of course, the war in Iran kicked in. They don't think the economy, in fact, they think the economy is going to worsen. Now, I'm not saying it's going to be a recession, but they think it's going to get worse. So we'll talk about that. Border wall. The White House says it's going to be completed by June of next year, all the way from the Pacific down to the Gulf of Mexico. Oh, it's
1: Gulf of America now.
20: Gulf of America.
1: Interesting.
20: Yeah, we'll talk about that. More mayors coming out against the, I'm not surprised by it, against the fire and police against the property tax cut. We'll get into all of that. And by the way, Trump admitted that he cursed out Netanyahu. So that story, the fake media was actually right?
1: At least he's being honest. You know what? I appreciate that about him.
20: He was being honest after he was asked about it.
1: Okay. Well, at least he told the truth.
20: Yeah, but Roger, the pecking order is when your dad has to ask you, and then when it has to go further to ask you, you get to tell the truth.
1: It's better than lying, you know, that's all I'm saying.
20: But anyway, so we'll get into all that.
1: I would never use language like that because he has no credibility. We know he will.
20: I know. I got a lot of guests lined up for you. So let's get to one of the top stories. Again, we're in the month of June. We're looking at polling. Everybody says, hey, you know, the Democrats is going to be a wipeout this year. The Republicans, I don't know about that. And then, you know, the Republicans may be able to maintain in the House based on their redistricting out there. But let's talk about certain polling numbers. Harry Enten from CNN covers a lot of these polling numbers by groups out there. And this one was done on the Democratic Party. I got two clips here, kind of entertaining, that right now, according to some of the polls, and the one he cites, is that 46% of the Democrats believe the party is moving in the right direction right now. Now, majority of Americans think that that number's more. This is Democrats. But what's funny about this is, it was that if you look at that, the majority of Democrats in 2024 preferred a post-Biden debate to leave the Democratic Party than the current crowd, whoever that is, running the show. So here it gets to it. Here's, this is clip number one.
21: The Democratic base is very much divided. Take a chop right down the middle, and they are very dissatisfied with the direction the party is going. Democrats were satisfied with the Dem Party in 2026. It's only about 46%. 52% are dissatisfied. Now, I want to put this into some context for you, which was Joe Biden, back in 2024, put in arguably the worst presidential debate I have ever seen. And yet, 53% of Democrats were actually satisfied with Biden as the nominee. After that debate, the majority were satisfied. And yet today, a lower percentage, 46%, are actually satisfied with the party.
20: Yeah, that's entertaining. So they prefer the weekend at Bernie's where you had to prop up Biden. Post-debate, they prefer a post-debate, crappy debate Biden than they care about the current, or should I say, they got more respect for that post-Biden debate candidate than they do for the current crop of crowd rather than the Democratic Party.
1: What this tells me is that Democrats, by and large, I'm talking about the rank and file people who aren't activists and aren't writing checks out out to the campaigns. They do not like the progressive left, far left direction that many in the Democratic Party are taking their party. I'm not a Democrat, but this is what I'm saying.
20: No. I think, by the way, you wait till you hear my next clip. Have you already heard it? Roger's exactly correct. So there's a part two of that polling going on that the majority, the plurality, I should say, of Democrats want the party to move to the middle.
21: This is the big problem, which is Democrats aren't sure what direction they want their party to go. Democrats want their party to move left, 28%, not move at all, 18%, move center, 47%. This is a party divided where they're not actually giving a clear message of where they want their party to go. The one thing I will say is 61% of all voters want their party to move to the center. So if all of a sudden Democrats are actually going to move to the left, which is not what their party wants, that will actually upset the rest of the electorate. The only thing that really unites Democrats right now is they are very upset with Donald Trump, and I think the candidates who are able to actually capture that, that's the candidates who are going to advance the general election.
20: And here's the point that he just said. You can't come out and say, well, hey, I agree with Trump on this, I differ with him on that, but I agree with him on that. No, they're saying that the most interesting candidates that they want to put forward in the general election have got to be, we hate Trump, we hate Trump, we hate Trump, which I think would encompass a lot of those with the Democrats, especially on the progressive side.
1: Okay.
20: But I wonder, because Florida's kind of a different take out there. If you go back and look at 2020, Bernie Sanders was again doing pretty well in the polls, but they said we're going to go along with the old man Biden, because he comes across a little bit more moderate. Even as bad as Charlie Crist has been here in the state of Florida, Democrats said we're not going to go down the path of the liberal Nikki Fried. Even though Charlie isn't going to win, even though he sucks, we're still going to go with the more moderate approach of the Democrats. So they want to move to the middle. Most people want to, but does that argument really hold? Because if you're against Trump, against Trump, against Trump, you don't feel the economy's doing well, you don't feel inflation doing well, does it really matter what the progressive views are from the left?
1: It's hard to say, you know, with especially without, you know, mentioning any specific type of
20: that's
1: rock
20: a good
1: stars
20: point.
1: You know,
20: or specific point or yeah. areas. But listen, most of these crop of candidates of mm-hmm. Democrats that have been winning in Florida in the special election and throughout the country, except if you're in some liberal mm-hmm. community up in New York or Oregon and California, have avoided the now pronouns, have avoided the LGBT issue, mm-hmm. have avoided on some other areas. Now, of course, they're very far left what you're seeing that's taking place with being anti-ICE, but even many of those are kind of staying away from that a little bit. But again, that's how they're campaigning on. But what issues? It's just, hey, we don't want Trump. And remember, we don't want Biden. We don't want Obama. That worked for the other side as well.
1: It seems like most Democrats just probably just want, for the most part, a normal America and not take this country into a very strange, you know, left-wing progressive direction. The problem is the Democrat Party's between a rock and a hard place because the money and the volunteers follow the progressives.
20: So here we go. The Democrats are going to go back to the old playbook. They think taxing the rich is a great idea. Listen to this garbage by very liberal, yes, socialist type, of Elizabeth Warren from Massachusetts, where she says, we just need to, just 2 cents, or is it 2%? I don't know. I can't keep up with them. If we just tax the billionaires, because remember, it was like the old Obama adage, oh, you didn't build it on your own. That's what Democrats are saying here for wealthy business owners.
2: Income didn't double for my public school teachers. Income didn't double for millions of Americans across this country, but for that handful at the top. But what has doubled has been that accumulation of wealth, and I should add, power. A 2 cent wealth tax just says, come on, look what you've gotten in this country. How do you think you built that wealth? But you also built it using a workforce. All of us helped educate. You built it using roads and bridges. All of us helped build. You use it being protected by police and firefighters and army that all of us helped pay for. And all we're asking in return, 2 cents on that wealth so that we can help stabilize this country so that we can invest in our people.
20: Okay, that is a bunch of garbage. So you heard what she said real quick. I don't want to play the whole clip. Just this part right here.
2: Look what you've gotten in this country.
20: Listen.
2: How do you think you built that wealth?
20: Here it comes.
2: But you also built it using a workforce. All of us helped educate. You built it using roads and bridges. All of us helped build. You use it being protected by police and firefighters.
20: Well, wait, you mean you got it for free? Because that's not what happened.
1: All along the way, you're right. They've been paying, you know, a very progressive tax.
20: Right.
1: Higher percentage than the rest of us have to pay. And, you know, it's...
20: By the way, business owners had to pay for that local property tax. They had to pay for that local gas tax. They had to pay for that local assessment. They had to pay for that local sales tax. They paid for the fire and police. They paid for their local bridges to be built. They paid for all this as they went along, folks. And Elizabeth Warren is out there acting like the wealthy got it for nothing.
1: Exactly.
20: Okay. This is a garbage debate. This is a garbage conversation coming from the left. It didn't sell before. It's not selling again. Well, there were reports that came out over the last week that President Trump was on the phone with Prime Minister Benjamin Netanyahu of Israel, and that some foul language came out. Because why? Israel's defending itself against the proxies coming from Iran, Hezbollah, and Hamas, and Lebanon. And somehow, again, because this isn't the first time the president has done this, cursed out Benjamin Netanyahu, Fox News' Peter Ducey, and said, hey, he actually admitted it when asked about, did you cuss out the PM of Israel here?
3: The president also now admits he has recently used some nasty language while talking to Bibi Netanyahu. He confirms an Axios report about some F-bombs over the phone, and he elaborates that he is perturbed, his word, that Netanyahu keeps attacking Lebanon to their north.
20: Because they keep defending themselves. We talk about this. We see it almost daily. Lebanon, Israel's got anything else better to do. They are defending themselves, but they're being attacked. So once they're attacked, they're going into the area where the missiles are being lobbed from. And somehow the president's got a problem with that. Can I play something that let us go back to the clip a year ago? All right. This was June of 2025. Okay. Again, Israel defending themselves, and the president basically cursed them out right then and there as well.
6: I don't think so, but I'm not happy that Israel's going out now. There was one rocket that I guess was fired overboard. It was after the time limit and it missed its target. And now Israel's going out. These guys got to calm down. Ridiculous. I didn't like the fact that Israel unloaded right after we made the deal. They didn't have to unload. And I didn't like the fact that the retaliation was very strong. The one rocket that didn't land, that was shot, perhaps by mistake, that didn't land. I'm not happy about that. We basically have two countries that have been fighting so long and so hard that they don't know what the f*** they're doing.
20: Can I just say this? I know it's entertaining. But can I say this?
1: I'm laughing to keep from crying, but go ahead.
20: I know. Mr. President, you're not getting the Nobel Peace Prize. Can we stop trying to campaign for something that's been promoted by libs and how it came across? And by the way, have you seen who's gotten the Nobel Peace Prize? You know, some of the very far left individuals out there that history has seen. And this is where I'm going with this. That so he goes after Israel for defending himself, but yet he keeps saying, well, I'm going to put a peace plan. I've got a peace plan. And then supporters keep talking about Nobel Peace Prize. You're not getting the Nobel Peace Prize. Stop cursing out Israel. This is where I defend the Benjamin Netanyahu, despite what else is going on over there. Roger, they're being attacked. They need to defend themselves. If we got attacked, we would do the same thing.
1: Yeah. And don't misunderstand me. I'm not supporting his use of profanity.
20: I know that.
1: But at the same time, I think it probably goes a little bit beyond that. Because right now, the U.S. is in really, really intense negotiations with Iran to end this war or, you know, skirmish or conflict, whatever you want to call it. And every time we possibly get close, I'm not, you know, in the meetings, but I'm assuming what I'm hearing here from the president is whenever we get close, Israel and you know, some group in Lebanon end up having a skirmish, which causes the entire deck of cards to collapse. And I think that's the frustration the president's having.
20: It doesn't make it right. Doesn't make it right. Israel has a right to defend themselves. That's the bottom line.
1: They do. And if they were, you know, and how do you accidentally fire a missile? You know, I get all that.
20: Now, that was him cussing at him again a year ago. So, but we'll talk about some of that coming up here in just a little bit. Well, the border wall looks like it's on. I was stunned to hear this story. Mark Wayne Mullen, who is now the new DHS Department of Homeland Security Secretary, told a committee this past week that the border wall completion from the specific ocean. I'm sorry, the Pacific Ocean. Somehow I'll let that one sink in. You like that one.
1: Was that an accident or you did it on purpose?
20: I did it on purpose.
1: Okay.
20: From the Pacific Ocean all the way to the Gulf of Mexico will be completed this time next year.
5: Secretary Mullen testified that DHS right now is on track to have a border wall built from the Pacific Ocean all the way to the Gulf of America by, quote, this time next year.
20: Now, I don't know if that's true, but I mean, I hope it does happen. I support the border wall. And one of the reasons why, and I've stuck up for the president on this, one of the reasons why it didn't complete it during his term and why it took forever is what we know the Democrats didn't want it, but because of all the ridiculous lawsuits by pro-illegal immigration groups and environmental groups, it may hurt a certain species. So you had to go through the Endangered Species Act and EPA garbage. So that's one of the reasons why that it's been taken forever to get the wall built, as we've talked about before. Well, the property tax debate, as we know, is here for and against. And, of course, the media loves, and I get it, to interview those people that oppose the property tax. Democratic Mayor of St. Pete, Ken Welch, they're calling it defunding the police, Raj, is what they're saying, because it's going to cut fire and police, they say.
7: Property taxes go to fund police and fire. 100% of our property taxes go to fund and police and fire, and they don't even fund all of that. And so if the legislature is saying we're going to cut, you know, $78 million of your property taxes and still require you to keep police and fire service, that means everything else is on the table, whether it's housing or arts funding or our parks. There'll have to be significant cuts, and folks need to understand.
20: Well, there you go. Arts and the parks. I'll go with those two to cut as well. By the way, I was a little stunned. He says it didn't even fund all of that. So the property tax doesn't fund all of the fire and police? Interesting. See, this is where I'm going, folks. That's another debate, that if you don't have enough revenue to fund fire and police, then why? Is the money going somewhere else where it doesn't need to be happening? Or somebody maybe needs to bring up the question, what about pensions? That's another interesting debate, okay? We're going to have this discussion later on as we continue to move along right here. Ed Dean and Roger Henderson.
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2: I was going to ask you, I know many times when we get off the show, you know, we still have a lot of work we do at FloridaDaily.com. I know you still got a lot of stuff to do with radio stations and all that kind of stuff. But, you know, you have your inner circle, like you have your family inner circle.
3: Okay.
2: And then you have, like, a business inner circle. I have, like, then a political inner circle. Then you just have normal friends, you know. By the way, which is great for all of them on your birthday because you can milk them all separate weeks. Because, like, my birthday, it has to last the whole month because everybody needs to contribute. I sound like a Democrat, don't it? But anyway, so you don't do it all at once. You get your church family. But the conversation about the whole property taxes, I was going to ask you. I mean, because I know you talk with some of your friends, people to come in, the issue that, hey, Roger, we heard you guys talk about it today.
3: Yeah.
2: And let's say they got to cut a commercial break and the conversation. What are you hearing from people? I was just going to ask you.
3: Hasn't really come up at all, to be frank with you.
2: I was asking you that with some of your friends.
3: Yeah, I honestly, I haven't had anyone mention it, and I didn't mention it to them. You know, it's just been something that,
2: Well, a lot of times you don't have to mention it. I'm just saying, like, sometimes they'll bring up a topic. I just, even among some of your friends, I was just kind of curious.
3: Right.
2: What really, if they said anything about it?
3: Yeah, it really hasn't come up, but my sense is that, you know, something
2: closer in, they'll talk about it.
3: Yeah, something, you know, no, not at all, but something is better than nothing, and, you know, right, it'll probably be offset by something else we have to pay for.
2: Well, I was thinking, would they probably, it would be more of a conversation if it gets on the ballot the closer to the election day.
3: Exactly.
2: All right, I was just kind of, because I know, like, sometimes we can talk about a random issue that a couple of people like, but not everybody else is following. That becomes an interesting conversation with some of your friends. I would just, because we're going to get to some of these discussions. Again, the scare tactic is there. It's on a scale of like 1 to 10. It's been pretty ramped up, like a 6 or 7, maybe even higher with some of these mayors and by the media. But if this thing gets on the ballot, it's going to be 10 plus. I mean, OMG. So anyway, it's an interesting discussion. We'll talk about some of that. I'll play some of the clips coming up here in just a little bit. And more states are looking at eliminating their property taxes. All right. Ed Dean, Roger Henderson.
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0: With SRN News, I'm Ken Lorman in Washington. Former National Security Advisor John Bolton has agreed to plead guilty to a single count of retaining classified information under a deal with the Justice Department that could allow him to avoid prison time. Senate Republicans have cleared a first hurdle as they try to pass legislation to fund President Trump's immigration enforcement agencies. They rejected a Democrat effort to permanently block Mr. Trump from creating a nearly $1.8 billion settlement fund for victims of lawfare during the Biden administration. Republicans still face a gauntlet of Democratic amendments before the bill can advance. On Wall Street, mixed day, but a good day overall. Dow gained 875 points, S&P up 31. This is
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2: A Taylor County crash claimed the life of an 81-year-old Perry woman Monday night. A single vehicle crash happened on Beach Road near Squirrel Oak Road around 8:30 p.m. The woman was driving on Beach Road when their truck veered onto the shoulder before striking a utility pole and a tree. The driver was pronounced deceased on scene. The accident is under investigation. A Tallahassee man is behind bars after child sexual abuse material was found in his possession. Andrew Williams, 44, was arrested on Friday following an investigation that began in November after the National Center for Missing and Exploited Children gave LCSO a tip about suspected child sexual abuse material on an online account. LCSO's Human Exploitation and Trafficking Unit discovered Williams was the owner of the account. 45 files with sexual abuse material were found on his online accounts and devices. Williams was taken into custody by the United States Marshal Service and was booked into the Leon County Jail. His first court appearance was on May 31st. This is Rachel Linnae with Real Talk 93.3 Local News Update. 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
1: Here's your Tallahassee weather report.
3: We are cooler this midday, only in the upper 70s and low 80s. We do warm a little more into the late afternoon with highs in the mid 80s. Skies have been clear for the most part, but as we head further into this afternoon, clouds will start to pop up even more. And at most, it will be partly cloudy, but we should be staying mostly sunny for the majority of the day. From the ABC 27 First to Know Weather Center, I'm meteorologist Ryan Gold.
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6: David Williams comes on with us every week. He's the president of the Taxpayers Protection Alliance, the website protectingtaxpayers.org, a free market advocacy group out of D.C., and I've been dealing with all the Tallahassee guys, David, so I kept saying you're Tallahassee. But Tallahassee's kind of D.C. light. But anyway, David's on the Fox News affiliates as well and Fox Business Network. You know, Florida, we keep talking about this property tax movement that's going on, and it's kind of interesting. There's a group of, a huge market share of people going, hey, since nothing's getting done about property insurance, we don't see our rates are dropping, we want tax cuts, and we need them now. And then you've got the other side that says, well, it's going to, not fund proper services. But yet, Florida isn't the only one. There's like another dozen plus more states. where this conversation is really picking up about either eliminating the property tax or severely cutting it.
7: You are absolutely right. And you have some blue states, you have blue cities that are talking about reducing their property taxes. Baltimore, Maryland, not known for being a bastion of conservative thought, is talking about reducing their property tax. Now, they have the highest in the state of Maryland, and what they're doing is their Democrats are talking about this on the city council. And I think it's interesting because you just asked Roger about if this comes up, property taxes. It's one of the discussions that people really never have amongst themselves, right? We'll talk about so many other things. We'll talk about Trump, Joe Biden, but we don't talk about property taxes, and it's the one thing that most of us have in common, unless you're renting, but you're paying kind of paying property tax when you're renting because it's included in the cost of rent. So it's interesting that the one thing that we all have in common, we're not talking about on a regular basis.
6: David, I know I'm putting the cart before the horse here, but it's a conversation that, you know, me and Roger hear all the time for the many years we've done this show together. Hey, locally, this tax issue will come up. It's a hot issue locally or for the state, and then it doesn't move anywhere. We hear that all the time with income tax, flat tax, and fair tax. But this is an issue that has really moved forward here. And as you point out, even blue states are looking at that. Is there another debate on any situation on taxes coming up on state levels or federal levels? You know, the president, and I would support him if he would eliminate capital gains tax on homes, and he keeps talking about it, then he isn't going to do it, and it's up. I mean, it's like April 15th. We all hate the IRS. Oh, let's talk about a fair and flat tax, but then Congress does nothing about it out there. So is there any type of a, like we talk about property taxes here in Florida, is there another tax issue or one of those that's up in that ballpark, like, you know, right to work or whatever, where we're seeing states kind of looking at going, yeah, let's move a little bit more to the middle, a little bit more to the right on that maybe we haven't seen or discussed?
7: No, and I haven't seen a tax issue like that. Obviously, you know, in 2017, we had the reduction in taxes, the corporate tax and the personal income tax, but we haven't seen such a galvanizing issue like this. And I think that there should be more talk about reducing sales taxes. I mean, sales taxes creep up across the country. And of course, you know, California is really the poster child for what not to do when it comes to taxes. But I don't hear a discussion ongoing about sales taxes or other taxes.
6: Yeah, I wish we would do that. Let's get to one of the big issues, the Conference Board. Now, these groups meet every month. Many business leaders and are members of the Conference Board. They kind of get around like a big luncheon. They end up getting surveyed. They talk about how they perceive what the economy may be months down the road. So in collaboration with the Business Council, it conducted its quarterly survey of 141 CEOs and found that the overall score fell from 59 in quarter one. Now follow me, 59 ranking on the economy. It fell down to 47. They say any reading below 50 means negative outlook numbers versus the positive ones. So the majority of CEOs do not believe that the economy is going to get any better in the next 6 months. Here's the clip, CNBC's Rick Santelli. And guess what it all centers around? Normally it's the tariffs. No, it's the war in Iran. Here's the clip.
8: Conflict in the Middle East makes trying to really navigate the inflation picture super tricky, as if it wasn't super tricky before that even happened. What are we now, over 5 years above the Fed's 2% target? That's key. And that down the road, how much more inflation are we going to see than we saw prior to the February 28th start of this conflict?
6: Yeah, David, I'm not talking the R word recession, but when you've got business owners out there, I mean, we just talked about teen hiring is that it's one of its slowest levels over the last few years because businesses and small businesses, I should say, are not hiring. Is it one of these? Do you think there's going to be a recession if the war continues, or is it, well, it's going to be like COVID? Sooner or later, we're going to open things back up and things will try to get back to normal.
7: Well, I don't think it's the war specifically, because remember, we had the Ukraine situation for a number of years, and it didn't necessarily drag down the economy. The problem is at the location of the war in Iran with the oil. Oil is a foundational thing in this country when it comes to going to the gas pump, transporting goods across the country. It increases the cost of everything that we do, that we buy, that we eat. And that's why I think that the economy is so weak. And I think that's why you have President Trump saying, well, we have a deal in place. You know, we're negotiating because he's trying to ease those concerns and really ease the concerns of the oil. And we're talking about, some CEOs are saying oil is going to be $130 or $150 a barrel at some point, and that would be catastrophic to the economy.
6: Yeah. David Williams from the Taxpayers Protection Alliance. Real quick, I know you talk about AI. Sean Galati was on the Fox Business Network. He's a hedge fund manager. Everybody looks at this massive amount of spending that's taken place. They're called CapEx. That means they're spending a boatload of money when it comes to investment with AI. He thinks some of this is a little, you know, it's kind of like it's off the charts of how much spending we're seeing. But he says it's kind of interesting. He doesn't think that the rate of return will happen for several years down the road. Listen to the clip.
9: There certainly is a statement that AI is that powerful. I mean, we know AI is the future, and the future is here and now. And I think the spending is somewhat justified. I think it's getting a little irrational, but it's somewhat justified in terms of the buildup. But granted, we are, I think, in an irrational exuberance phase here, with so much CapEx spending being rewarded with higher and higher valuations of the companies that are spending more. I mean, they haven't seen a return. It's probably going to be years before they're going to see a return on all this CapEx. But the market doesn't seem to care. It's all about AI.
6: Yeah, it is all about AI. I had the opposite view before he said that. Roger and myself talk about how much spending was going on. You talk about the AI. And the reason why, in my view, a lot of spending is happening because you can make a quicker rate of return. Now, follow me now. With AI, it's not saying that you're going to lay off everybody, but you saw with Meta, you saw with Amazon, they're not going to hire so many people. With AI, you don't have to pay for retirement, college loans. You don't have to pay for healthcare insurance out there, depending, again, in the view of that company's going to hire as many as what they think. But he says, I was thinking that the rate of return would have been much quicker. Then you've got, again, you got another group out there, like him says, is the hedge fund manager. They don't think AI is going to produce a return for many years down the road. I don't know, David. I guess I could kind of see that depending on where you're building it, maybe.
7: Listen, I think we're at the tip of the iceberg when it comes to what AI can do, because I was at a conference a couple of weeks ago, and a mayor, a small town in Georgia, using AI to hunt out waste, fraud, and abuse in the local government. AI is being used for law enforcement, education. So there are so many applications. Healthcare. AI can bring down healthcare costs. So really, when you talk about CapEx, you talk about the investment in AI, I think it's limitless. And listen, will there be a leveling off? Absolutely. But I think this is a growth area. And again, people don't understand how this is going to enhance our lives. Will people lose their jobs? Yes, people lost their jobs with the printing press when the printing press came around. And we see this with every technology, so I don't want people to panic.
6: Yeah. By the way, somebody has to type this stuff in for AI to be able to get a hold of the information.
10: No, you just talk to it.
6: Talk to it or type. Okay, never mind. Touche. Yeah, it's the same thing. I got less than a minute. But when you talk about your buddy down there in Georgia, elected official trying to find ways to cut government, you mean we actually got a government employee who knows where to cut government's funding and we can put this in place?
7: This is a mayor. This is the mayor of a town in Georgia that is doing this. They have gone completely paperless, and they are using technology to be more responsive to the citizens and be more efficient. It's amazing.
6: Yeah. I think what that argument comes around, how it could be more efficient so you can save taxpayer dollars, I think you'll see more people possibly jump on the AI bandwagon. But we'll see where it goes. All right, my friend, be safe on the road. David Williams from the Taxpayers Protection Alliance, the website, protectingtaxpayers.org. Have a good weekend, brother.
7: Thanks, Ed. Thanks,
6: yeah,
7: Roger.
6: Yeah. He's big on the AI kick. Yeah. Of course, I got conservatives who like the AI, but they're not as big on that kick. It's a fascinating issue. All right. Ed Dean and Roger Henderson.
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11: Jeff, what's up, buddy?
12: I was just thinking. They never tell you that when you grow up, one of the things that you'll miss are the games that you created with your friends in the neighborhood.
11: Oh, good days.
12: So I would have my buddy come over, and then we'd make up these games that were kind of like a hodgepodge of every game that you've ever played.
10: Kind of like the bikes we built.
12: Correct. Yes. And it's a grand experiment. In the beginning, nobody knows how to play the game, and you argue about what the rules are going to be. And in the end, everybody knows how to play the game. By the end of that summer, you know the rules, the neighborhood know the rules, and you play that game like it's the greatest game ever played.
10: But they still try to break the rules, right?
12: Oh, if you ain't cheating, you ain't trying. But at the end, Eddie, you're never going to play it again, and you'll think about it the rest of your life.
10: And the best game you ever played was that game.
12: Never been a better one.
10: Hey, you want to have a Gordo Smash, Jeff?
12: I do. I'd like that.
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6: 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We have been around since 2018. And man, Roger, even in our first couple of years, Trump was tweeting us out. Florida Governor Ron DeSantis, Senator Rick Scott, and we are center-right, but we call stories the way they're supposed to be called. Not editorialize them, but report the news. I mean, we cover everything, scams, a lot of politics, polling issues, cultural issues as well, and we throw even a little bit of sports. But we got a new thing. The Florida Daily Show. You can watch me and our co-host, Lindsey Randall. 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

0: 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Of course, he is the co-founder of the Captains for Clean Water, and their website, captainsforcleanwater.org. You guys have had a pretty popular podcast that is well received. I know many of those, you know, I'm a fisherman and I do a lot of hunting, but, you know, and let me kind of give the backdrop. You know, some of the most popular shows, you know, my years as a reporter on radio and as a talk show host, were weekend shows, like fishing shows. These guys would call in from their boats to tell everybody, hey, this is what the fishing is happening and all that kind of stuff. But you guys got your podcast, you're recorded. So, and I know you're going to come on tomorrow with this as well, but there's two things that drive a conversation. A topic of the day, like you've got the war in Iran, which can be just an overall topic, but callers and the audience wants to hear less about that and more like, for example, the property tax issue. So something like that. So here is a two-part question. Is with your very popular podcast now that you guys have been, doing for what, almost over a year now?
1: Yeah, about a little less than a year.
0: Okay. Yep. What is the topic-driven conversation that you're... Now, here we go. Now, follow me. What is the topic-driven conversation that you're hearing from followers with you guys? And what has been a topic-driven conversation that you guys have just talked about, even though it may not be driven by listeners? It's kind of an interesting question. What is an issue that you guys have been talking about, driven by listeners out there? Has it been the wildfires? Has it been the drought? What are you hearing, audience members that reach out to you guys?
1: So I think one of the biggest things, well, there's probably two things that we hear from the most is listeners to our podcast or really any of our channels. They want to ensure that the progress that's been made for Everglades restoration, that they've become very, very in tune with. They want to be sure that it's going to continue and that it... that we see it through to full completion and that it's managed, that, you know, the projects are managed properly. So that's one is they see, okay, you know, we're going to be getting a new governor. We're going to be, you know, there's going to be turnover in different agencies.
0: Oh, yeah.
1: And they want to know, like, hey, we want to be sure, like, are we sure that we're going to keep this train going down the track at the speed that Governor DeSantis has had it moving. And so that's one. I think the other one is that has always been a top topic is the chemical spraying, the aquatic plant management stuff in our lakes and rivers. We routinely have hundreds of people that, you know, comment on this, seeing the state agencies and some of their contractors out, you know, basically managing invasive aquatic plants through chemical herbicides versus other methods. And there's a lot of increasing concern, not just on the cyclical impact that type of management has on the health of the ecosystem or the water body, because those plants die and then decay and then leave detritus. And it's just a cycle of growth and decay and nutrient load. But also there's growing concern just of the fact that we're spraying these, you know, chemicals, majority of them foreign, coming from China, these poison chemicals into our waters that not only do we recreate in, but many of them are tied to water supply for communities. And so there's a lot of concern there. I mean, you see the concern nationally with, you know, the MAHA movement in the Trump administration, where RFK is shining and MAHA shining a huge light on, you know, Roundup and glyphosate and the cancer impacts and things like that. So those two things, people want to make sure that the progress that they've seen be made on Everglades restoration over the last 10 years, 8 years, remains going at that pace. And then the big one is that chemical treatment of plants in our waters.
0: Okay, let me get to the chemical treatment. That is I want to talk about that either. I'll get to it today. If not, I'll get to it tomorrow. But you brought up something interesting, and this is not to Because, you know, we're worried about everybody's 501c3. We're not talking about endorsements here. But

0: There is a concern, I get it, that if there's an administration leaving, the governor's done tremendously well, the partnership they've had with you, the Everglades Foundation, Everglades Restoration, and the level of the productiveness that's happened with Everglades Restoration. I mean, again, I could talk about this a thousand times. You know, where he even lost the count, which is great. It's a bragging when I say this about the governor. He's like, what are we? He goes, I don't even know how many. It's like 75, almost 80 projects now that you can't keep track of because things are moving and they're moving forward at light speed compared to what it was 10 years ago. So I think you're right. There is an overall, and I think you're hearing this. Again, I'll get to the chemical spray here, but is there a big, or do you think it's going to become more of a concern as we get closer to the election going, hey, we've kicked butt with this governor. Whoever's going to become the next governor, do you think we're going to see the foresight? Do you think we're going to get the amount of attention that we've gotten over the last 8 years? Do you think it's going to happen with whoever becomes governor? I got to tell you, I think that is a concern with people listening out there.
1: Oh, it definitely is. We hear it all the time. I mean, the reality is DeSantis has set the bar very high, and that is the expectation. And you know, the people of Florida that lived through, you know, water crises in 2018 and 2019 and 2016, they do not want to see that happen again. They don't want to see that happen and the impact that that had on their quality of life and the economy. And so, you know, that is a real concern. And the fact is Everglades Restoration, since its inception, has faced constant challenges, you know, especially through funding. And so they want to make sure that the projects that are under construction continue to be funded at the level they need to be funded. And also that projects that don't exist yet are continued to be sought out and pushed for. You know, the water quality remains the number one thing that impacts our economy here in Florida, and it's really important to people.
0: Chris, this almost may be the same question that probably deserves the same answer, but when you've got these campaigns on both sides running for governor, is there a level of concern, or, and again, this isn't a partisan approach if you drop a name. This isn't like an endorsement. I just want the audience to know that. But when you talk to some of these candidates running for office overall, are they still on board with Everglades Restoration, or are they, and again, I'm not asking to mention names, or are they half rear end on board, or do they sound like, hey, with what the governor's done, we're going to keep it going? What are you hearing?
1: Yeah, you know, I think everybody pretty much that I've heard says that. They, you know, they all say, yes, we want to see Everglades Restoration completed, or we want to get it done and get it behind us is a narrative we have heard. And that, you know, one, there's a couple things there. You know, for us, we understand that Everglades Restoration is not something that you simply, you know, finish the construction and then put it behind you, because one component of Everglades Restoration is the infrastructure projects themselves. But the other component to Everglades Restoration is the operation of those infrastructure projects and the moving of water through those projects. And that component of Everglades Restoration goes on into perpetuity. So Everglades Restoration is not something that you simply put a bow on it and you're done with it and you move on. It is something that these projects can be completed, but the focus and attention and importance of management and how those projects are utilized and operated is absolutely massive. And so that's something that, right, you know, hearing that type of narrative makes you a little uncomfortable of how in touch with Everglades Restoration are these folks running for office.
0: It may get a little worse because I've got a boatload of questions, and that not even 10 minutes can do enough. But I want to have you come on tomorrow. I want to talk about the chemicals. I want to talk more about the furtherance of Everglades Restoration and avenues that try may slow that process down. Chris Whitman, co-founder of the Captains for Clean Water, he'll be on with us tomorrow. And I'll get some good questions from tomorrow as well right here on the Ed Dean Radio Show.
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15: Over the next 8, 9, 10 hours, bring it on. Because what we will do today is we will make certain that communities are safe in this country.
11: Staying on Capitol Hill, President Trump not impressed that the House passed a resolution designed to force him to end the Iran war. He calls the move meaningless. Former CBS newsman Dan Rather and 130 other CBS alumni are expressing their displeasure with the network. After longtime 60 Minutes correspondent Scott Pelley is fired because of an outburst at a staff meeting.
16: Dan Rather, who was let go from CBS News after a problematic 60 Minutes piece about former President George W. Bush, is now inserting himself into the current situation. Rather, along with other CBS alumni, writing an open letter to the network, calling on David Ellison, the CEO of Paramount Skydance, to uphold the independence of 60 Minutes. New management has been brought in to deal with ongoing bias on the show and to make it more fair and balanced, for example, to include sound bites from President Trump.
11: That's correspondent Laura Winters reporting. On Wall Street, a big day for the Dow Jones Industrial Average, soaring over 900 points to close at a new record today. More of these stories, townhall.com.
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21: The NBA Finals begin tonight as the San Antonio Spurs take on the New York Knicks in Game 1. The Spurs are coming off a 7-game series with Oklahoma City, while the Knicks have waited to see who they'll play in the Finals, winning 11 straight postseason games after sweeps of both the Philadelphia 76ers and the Cleveland Cavaliers. The Spurs are going for NBA championship number 6, while the Knicks last won the title in 1973. NHL Stanley Cup Finals began on Tuesday night with the Vegas Golden Knights beating the Carolina Hurricanes 5-4, scoring the go-ahead goal late in the third period. They take home ice advantage in the series. Game 2 will be in Raleigh on Thursday night. And the NASCAR Cup Series will be back in action Sunday as they race at Michigan. 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I'm Tony DeZiri, Real Talk 93.3.
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5: You remember, as we go to hour number two, it's Ed Dean Radio Show, Ed Dean, Roger Henderson. Remember the clip we played yesterday? I'll get to some of the other big stories. We'll talk about the economy. We'll talk about how fewer teenagers are going to be working this summer, not because they're lazy. It's because small businesses aren't hiring.
6: Yeah.
5: We'll get into all of that, business uncertainty with the war in Iran. We'll talk about some of this stuff here in a second. But remember the clip. I'm not probably going to play the whole thing. Remember the clip we played yesterday? I got a lot of feedback from listeners. The sky is going to fall. By the way, Republicans were into this mix as much as Democrats about the issue of property taxes. As you know, this past week, the Florida legislature approved what the governor wanted. Didn't give him everything he wanted, but it wasn't really that. I mean, it was kind of watered down, but not as bad, I think, as what's going to happen. So it's moving forward, okay? So remember that the media was out there. Oh, my gosh, the sky is going to fall. I think what they did is they interviewed more of elected officials than they sat in front of a Walmart. And I get it. You don't need to be sitting out there in 90-degree weather, but I've done it. I prefer to more of a Target on the beach, which is a little bit cooler, and the eye candy's a little bit nicer. But, hey, that's okay. I know what's going on here. So, anyway, but they were interviewing people what they thought about this. And, of course, I get the media has to ask the question, okay, fine, you're a property owner. You want to save money. You need to save money. And there's a lot of dollars to be saved. I mean, Roger, I mean, when the thing got passed, you know, Roger owns a few houses. The water, the saliva was coming out. I had to give him a towel. He was loving it, and rightfully so.
6: Well, the ceiling is only, what, 250 if it passes?
5: Well, hold on. Yeah, but it's how quickly it happens.
6: Okay.
5: It goes 50,000 to what, 150,000
6: mm-hmm.
5: next year? Then it goes, I mean, this thing isn't like 5 years drawn out. Like some of these tax plans are.
6: Right.
5: This is immediate, and I get that. Now, I understand, before I get back to this, I understand that elected officials will probably be like, okay, if we did this over 5 to 10 years, it gets us prepared. Okay, I get that debate. I get that argument. But they don't like it because if it's passed, that $250,000 exemption goes through in a year and a half. That means they've got to have back-to-back meetings on what they can fund, mm-hmm. which is essential priorities, whatever that means in some cases, and what is not essential. Of course, if you're a government, especially if you're a Democrat, every spending is an essential priority. Okay? But anyway, the meeting was interviewing and should be asking questions, and I understand if they ask questions, okay, you want your property taxes cut, but what if this had an, by the way, you can ditch the school argument. I know the unions are still trying to pull this. I see their ads or I see their post on Twitter. They're still trying to make that education is going to get racked and it's not going to be enough funding. By the way, would the Democrats please tell me again, what area of level of funding do you believe we should have for all these government services? Because there's never enough money. By the way, you could throw some Republicans in here as well. To them, it's never enough money for city issues, county issues, and for the school districts. So, okay, so if you don't want, here's my question to the Democrats as I jump around. If you don't, or in other elected officials, if you don't believe we need to have property tax cuts, tell me, would you support a small reduction? How about that, Roger? I'll ask him that question. And if that's the case, what would that small reduction be? Or if you believe the sky is going to fall and you think that we shouldn't be having any type of property tax cuts, here's my follow-up question. Well, at current taxing levels with the assessment of property values, do you believe enough money is coming into local coffers, yay or nay?
6: Of course they'll say no.
5: Come because on. I'm setting them. Exactly.
6: Okay.
5: Then how will you suggest that you bring in more money in the coffers? That's what I would ask them. I'm an advocate.
6: Increase the taxes.
5: Increase the
6: That's
5: taxes.
6: What they'll
5: do you think
6: say.
5: They go on the record for that? I mean,
6: some will.
5: Yeah, some will. So I understand the media asking those members of homeowners that, hey, if you feel that fire and police were going to get cut, how would your attitude be if your property tax, do you felt that would have a negative effect on you whatsoever?
1: The Florida Association of Counties also raised the alarm, saying libraries, veteran services, and yes, even the police could be cut.
7: Means that there's whatever's not included has been left out. That includes your constitutional officers. That includes any health and safety mandates like Medicaid, cost share payments, DJJ, veteran services.
5: By the way, that was, I'm not going to play the whole montage. Constitutional officers is not going to be touched. What were they worried about? I don't know if I would cut, depending on what they want. Areas, constitutional officers are your tax collector, clerk of the courts, supervisor of elections. I don't, first off, what
6: property area, appraiser.
5: Property appraiser. I mean, wait, was there some sort of bill talking about cutting them specifically? In fact, I'm one of those, here we go. During certain times, I think you have to expand a little bit of local government because the more people that move in, got to get their driver's license taken care of, they're voting. I don't have a problem with maybe temporarily hiring some government employees when there's a ramp up season. If there's a slowdown, maybe you don't need them all. So that's what I'm saying. That's where a local government, I believe, has the area where they can increase because not everybody's doing it online. I do it online, but not everybody else is. They still want to go in. Like, I have to go get a tag for my trailer or whatever. I still have to go in just to show who I am. Same thing when it comes to voting. Sometimes when more people are moving into the area, they have to register to vote. If that's the case, like certain months and leading up to a primary or a general election, I would hire extra campaign workers, okay? Because that's government efficiency.
6: Yeah.
5: Right there. That, folks, I don't have a problem. See, I have a
6: Can we put a special
5: level.
6: Tax on moving trucks?
5: Interesting. Moving trucks.
6: Yeah.
5: Well, they probably pay more of a gas tax when they're coming in.
6: Well, that's everybody. But if you have a higher one on, you know, the ones that are moving
5: people
6: in.
5: Well, I'm not looking to raise taxes on everybody, Raj.
6: Well, you don't want to raise them on locals. If you have to raise them on anybody, you know.
5: Well, if they're moving, they're not going to be local anymore.
6: I'm thinking moving them, moving in.
5: Okay.
6: Anyway.
5: Moving on up. Moving on out. Anyway, so now it goes a little bit further. Now these mayors are starting to come out. It's no longer about, I mean, they're starting to throw in the arts. Oh, it's going to be arts funding. That's going to be cut. Let me get out my violin. There's going to be cuts to the dog shelter. I got to tell you something. I like animals more than I like humans. So I might have to take. Hey, by the way, can I just real quick, can I suggest something? That is a proven area right there. Oh, there's going to be cuts through the local, ASPC? I don't know. I mean, all that. I get the
6: Those
5: acronyms.
6: Are private organizations, though.
5: Exactly. I think they get some local tax dollars.
6: There are county shelters that are going, but, you know, most of you think of the ASPC. You see the Humane Society.
5: Yeah, if we
6: those
5: got that,
6: private.
5: Why do I need a county shelter for? I know you got to pick up the dog, but you know what? Why don't we privatize this stuff out? Do you understand? You can if donors can give to the local, what is it? What's it called? The AS? I don't know. ASPCA.
6: The Humane Society Humane is the Society. One we usually use.
5: Why can't you get other donors to help out with some of the local stuff as well?
6: Mm-hmm.
5: Okay? We don't need all this government out there.
6: And they take donations. And right. You can donate dog food your dog doesn't like, all kind of things.
5: But here we go. This is where they'll talk about some of the low-hanging fruit, but I told you, and this is going to end up happening, the big discussion, oh my gosh, the sky is going to fall on the issue of property taxes, will now be revolved around essential services, fire, and police. I'll give you, for example, here's a clip. We had so many of these, so we just had to pick a couple. This was St. Petersburg. He's a Democrat, but he's the St. Pete mayor, Ken Welch. Talks about how fire and police are going to get cut if we go down this path of putting this on a constitutional amendment and passing the property tax cuts.
8: Property taxes go to fund police and fire. 100% of our property taxes go to fund and police and fire, and they don't even fund all of that. And so if the legislature is saying we're going to cut you know, $78 million of your...
5: Hold on, can you stop right there? My math, I must be off today. Hold on a second. Listen to this. Does the math add up? Hold on.
8: 100% of our property taxes go to fund and police and fire, and they don't...
5: I think I may have my answer. So 100% of their property taxes goes to fund police and fire.
6: I don't believe that's true.
5: I don't believe that's true either. Thank you. I needed your help on this.
6: Who's paying for the roads?
5: Well, that, yeah. Well, hold
6: on. If 100% of it goes to police.
5: Great point.
8: Don't even fund all of that.
5: And it doesn't even fund all of that. What? That's kind of redundant. But anyway, I digress. Here's what he said.
8: And so if the legislature is saying we're going to cut, you know, $78 million of your property taxes and still require you to keep police and fire service, that means everything else is on the table, whether it's housing or arts funding or our parks. There'll have to be significant cuts, and folks need to understand that.
5: It's going to be significant cuts to the arts. Housing. I want to, well, I mean, I believe housing on a local level. I don't think the federal government needs to be in housing, but that's just me. But so they had to throw in the low-hanging fruit, but you heard what he said. It's going to be revolved around fire and police as well. Do you understand that several counties, and I don't know what the whole statistics here in Florida, I just know from my years as a reporter, they have what's known as a fire assessment fee that's put on your tax bill.
6: Mm-hmm.
5: And that is to help increase, you know, for this and that and everything else. There isn't, unless it's done in your city or your county, and there's what's called a city charter review or a county charter review on what the cap is, it's unlimited. It's unlimited. Now, this is me. Some of you shoot me emails. I wonder if some of you actually listen to the show. Somebody said I was complaining about cutting government services. Are you kidding me? I'm the one who gets hate mail when I talk about cutting government services. And I'm all in favor of cutting government services. And in fact, people got to identify themselves. They're like, Ed, I love Trump, blah, blah, but don't you dare cut my libraries out there. Don't dare cut the parks. I get more hate mail from Republicans. I had Republicans complaining about cutting NPR. Wasn't all Democrats out there. But back to the situation that the fire, police, the arts, folks, they can jack up your fire assessment. They can jack up all the other user fees. See, what I'm saying is that I don't know if we really thought about all this in place. Does the state need to get involved? And they'll probably try, by the way, because if you're going to do this, if I'm part of the government side, I would understand you want to sit back and say, okay, let's do the property tax exemption 4 to 6 years down the road. In other words, let's go 50, 50, 50. I think the governor was even talking about that. But now they're talking about that was up to 500,000. Now they're talking about 250 within a year and a half.
6: I like that better.
5: Yeah. But governments will complain. Well, it doesn't give them enough time to folks.
6: They'll figure it out.
5: Exactly.
6: They never have enough problems to figure out how are we going to spend this extra windfall money we have.
5: Right.
6: Let's cut taxes. No, this is an opportunity to blow everybody's tax money.
5: Right. Hey, Roger's got a great point. When they got all the millions of dollars that came in from COVID money,
6: they don't panic saying, oh, what are we going to do?
5: Right. They didn't need 5 years. Folks, they were doing it in 5 months. They were spending the money.
6: Yeah.
5: So what I'm saying is,
6: well, they could have set up a greater rainy day fund, you know, or something with it. Anyway.
5: No, you make a good point. I understand if they're going to come out and say, well, we need plenty of time to figure out what we need to cut and blah, blah. No, you jacked it up right away. You can cut right away. And I know it may not be great for some of these local charities, and it may not be great for one of your programs, but boo flippity who. You jacked up their spending right away. Sometimes the cuts can be a little bit worse, but guess what? I got no problem with it. That's why you call them workshops. This is what I pay my local county commissioner. This is what I pay a boatload of money for my city councilman, for you guys to do your job. And if you got to do a year's worth of work, if you got to do an extra amount of a year's worth of work to find out what you need to cut, then do it. Okay? You didn't have a problem jacking up my spending within a year and blow all that. So stop making excuses. And some of you need to listen to the show a little bit better because you're talking to the free market conservative who loves cutting government spending. So I don't know what show you're listening to by saying I was whining about cutting government spending. All right. More right here. Ed Dean, Roger Henderson.
6: He's mad.
5: I'm not mad.
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11: 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What happened?
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3: Well, we talked about this earlier. This is kind of an entertaining polling, because CNN Harry Enten really gets animated, like Rick Santelli from CNBC. You know, I never see more people get excited about doing a jobs report. I'm a big fan of Rick Santelli. He's a good conservative type.
4: You would have thought they're talking about sports.
3: Yeah, I thought they were talking about sports. Yeah, they're more entertaining. The sports guys are all calmed down. So, but CNN is, I guess he's called the data analyst. He's the one that covers all these polls, all these polling companies and these polling groups out there. And, you know, we talked about the Emerson College poll or the Emerson College director, the polling director, a couple of days ago, where both parties, 58%, are just not seemed to be doing well when you interview a boatload of voters. They're not moving into the right track. Again, Republican versus Democrat, I want to remind everybody, you've got to be worried about independents. Independents make and break elections, all right? So that what needs to be focused. But listen to this. This is very entertaining. So polling among Democrats that CNN is reporting on this one, I got two clips to play here, was the majority of Democrats, like during the Tea Party days, a lot of Republicans didn't like who was running the direction of the Republican Party after the loss. They were really big fans of John McCain, the economy, the war in Iraq. But Republicans still won in 2010 because you could be anti and still win. You can be anti-Trump and still win. All right? I knew people that were anti-Obama and they won. Anti-Biden, they didn't really have much of a plan, but they can still win being anti, be, you know, opposing certain things. And I get that. I've covered that for years. But listen to this. This is CNN's Harry Enten. Latest polling number shows that the current crop of Democrats being surveyed, being polled, only 46% approve of whoever's running the show at the DNC or believe that their party's going in the right direction. Now, those numbers can fluctuate. Only 46%. There were more people that believe that the party was going in the right direction. Listen to this. Post-Biden debate, when he sucked at the debate against Trump, 53% believe after that disastrous debate that the party was doing much better back then than they are today. Clip number one.
5: Democratic base is very much divided. Take a chop right down the middle, and they are very dissatisfied with the direction the party is going. Democrats who are satisfied with the Dem Party in 2026, it's only about 46%. 52% are dissatisfied. Now, I want to put this into some context for you, which was Joe Biden back in 2024 put in arguably the worst presidential debate I have ever seen. And yet, 53% of Democrats were actually satisfied with Biden as the nominee after that debate. The majority were satisfied. And yet today, a lower percentage, 46%, are actually satisfied with the party.
3: It's kind of funny. The year that they lost, their numbers were better.
4: Yeah.
3: You know?
4: They're not happy with a lot of things going on, you know, with their party, obviously. That's, you know? And this should be a wake-up call to them to get more moderate, because that's apparently where their voters want, but the donors don't.
3: That's where let me encourage people. Take a list of the amount of money that's being supported to the Democratic Party to find out where all that money's coming from. I get some of the donors, but there are a lot of, you know, $25, $30 donors, and the majority of those feel, at least on the polling side, that they need to move to the middle. So before we start, this is what the donor, maybe you might want to Google a little bit, take a look at the majority of people, poll who gives money to these parties. Are they more moderates? I would assume they're more far left. But just take a look at some of this as well, because Roger does have a point right here. The next clip by CNN's Harry Enten, where the majority of them want them to move to the middle. Listen to clip number two.
5: This is the big problem, which is Democrats aren't sure what direction they want their party to go. Democrats want their party to move left, 28%, not move at all, 18%, move center, 47%. This is a party divided where they're not actually giving a clear message of where
3: 47% want the Democratic Party to move to the center.
5: They want their party to go. The one thing I will say is 61% of all voters want their party to move to the center. So if all of a sudden Democrats are actually going to move to the left, which is not what their party wants, that will actually upset the rest of the electorate. The only thing that really unites Democrats right now is they are very upset with Donald Trump. And I think the candidates who are able to actually capture that, that's the candidates who are going to advance the general election.
3: You know, it's kind of interesting that if some of Trump's endorsements on the primary side, Roger, whether—and I think some of them are pretty safe going to the general election.
4: Some aren't, though.
3: Yeah. Does the same effect I would assume probably have with the radical left on the Democratic side.
4: Yeah.
3: Like the AOCs and the Bernie Sanders types.
4: Yeah. Good point.
3: You know? And I just find it so—it's funny and it's entertaining that the majority of Democrats felt that Mr. Weakin and Bernie's Joe Biden was much better post-debate of moving the party forward than the current crop right now. I find that funny as anything. Okay. So it's, again, this is where everybody's going to be going for the middle, which are known as the independents. Numbers among the Republicans aren't great. Numbers among the Democrats aren't great. But remember, Republicans' numbers weren't that great in some of the off-year elections, and they still were able to pick up seats. Same thing will be probably implied for the Democrats as well. A lot of this, there's a lot of variables. You got 5 months before the election. So we'll see where some of this goes. Can the Democrats control themselves? Most likely not. They'll put up more far-left candidates. All right. Ed Dean, Roger Henderson.
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0: With SRN News, I'm Ken Lorman in Washington. Former National Security Advisor John Bolton has agreed to plead guilty to a single count of retaining classified information under a deal with the Justice Department that could allow him to avoid prison time. Senate Republicans have cleared a first hurdle as they try to pass legislation to fund President Trump's immigration enforcement agencies. They rejected a Democrat effort to permanently block Mr. Trump from creating a nearly $1.8 billion settlement fund for victims of lawfare during the Biden administration. Republicans still face a gauntlet of Democratic amendments before the bill can advance. On Wall Street, mixed day, but a good day overall. Dow gained 875 points, S&P up 31. This is
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3: This is meteorologist Paul Trombley with your Real Talk 93.3 weather update. Partly cloudy skies tonight with a low of 65. Winds out of the east, 5 to 10 miles per hour. Daytime highs approaching 89 tomorrow. Mainly clear skies. Lows dip down to about 67 tomorrow night. Low 90s Saturday and Sunday with a slight chance of thunderstorms Sunday. 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
6: Talk a little bit about the economy, job numbers, the job numbers is interesting where most of these things have been created. We've talked about that. A lot of the jobs that are being created, the majority of them, the same jobs that were created during Biden, you know, healthcare, social assistance, government related. There was certain areas where the uptick with the AI building, you'll see some when it comes to construction jobs, retail jobs actually increased by quite a bit on some of the past jobs reports. But I'm going to get to Steve Beaman here with the Beaman Intelligence Group. Steve Beaman's one of our economic analysts that comes on with us every week. So I got several clips here I want to play. I may get into the AI. I want to talk about the future outlook. A boatload of CEOs from the conference board was interviewed, and they don't see the outlook for the economy that great in the next 6 months. We'll get into that. the new reports, this was economist John Lonsky on the Fox Business Network was asked. There was this study where it's way down for teens working for summer jobs, and you're sitting and there's fewer jobs hiring among for teens. And the question was, what, are they lazy? Are they too busy with the takeovers? No. Lonsky just said, if you look at corporate earnings are doing well, but he says the big group getting hit, Steve, which I know you do a lot with, are small businesses. This is what he says. Small business hiring is slow, especially for teenagers this summer.
7: Look at teen summer jobs. Mm-hmm. They're on a downward spiral. 2 years ago, a little over 1 million teens held summer jobs. This year is about 790,000. That's it. Why is this extraordinary sharp decline? Why?
8: Well, you know, one of the reasons is that despite the fact we're getting strong numbers on corporate profitability, the income of proprietors, small business owners, year over year has gone down from nearly 5% a year ago. It's under 2% today. Wow. Small businesses tend to hire these teenagers, not doing that.
6: You know, we're going to talk about more of the corporate side and the small business side, but Steve, kind of break it down. He says it's not like they're a bunch of lazy idiots. It's just small businesses aren't doing a lot of hiring right now. I think that's got to do a lot with the war in Iran. Some months we see optimism up. I mean, and optimism is one thing. That does not necessarily translate into job hiring for small business.
9: No, and what you're seeing is a playing out of this bifurcated economy where the big are doing fine. And if you look at the 30,000-foot view of the economy, it's actually pretty good right now. The numbers are good in employment. The numbers are good in inflation, et cetera, ad nauseum. But when you come down to Main Street and you look at the independent businesses that deal every day at that level, it's very soft to them. They're not getting the kind of customer behavior they want. They're having the uncertainty brought to them by the Iranian war situation. Gas prices affect these people, whether they're local landscapers, they're local anybody's. They're getting hit with these costs. And so you've got the small and the independents who are, they're not doing badly, but they're in a much more cautious environment, which means they're going to slow down hiring and all the other things.
6: The conference board, which we talk about every month, this is a group of CEOs. They talk to, you know, business manufacturers, not just a bunch of retailers, but to business manufacturers, and also it's in collaboration with the Business Council. So what they do is they have these outlooks every month they talk about, and also every quarter what they, I think they do it every month, Steve, if I'm not mistaken. I know every quarter they put out what's known as an overall survey and how business leaders look, well, they perceive the economy in the next quarter, the next several months. And so now they're saying that it went down from 59, a 59. I mean, anything over 50 is a good signal. It went down from 59 for quarter two, which we're in right now, to 47. They're saying that anything below 50 isn't a good outlook for the economy. Only 15% of CEOs said the economy is better than it was 6 months ago. That's down from 39% recently. 47% say it's worse. That's actually up. And the plurality and the majority of them say that they feel that the economy is going to worsen over the next 6 months. Here is CNBC's Rick Santelli. And right now, it's all revolved around one issue. That's the war in Iran.
10: The conflict in the Middle East makes trying to really navigate the inflation picture super tricky, as if it wasn't super tricky before that even happened. What are we now, over 5 years above the Fed's 2% target? That's key. And that down the road, how much more inflation are we going to see than we saw prior to the February 28th start of this conflict?
6: You know, Steve, let me give a little bit of a backdrop. I remember covering the Obama years, even with Biden, that if Obama hadn't tried to push the Obamacare, trying to screw around by not continuing the Bush tax cuts, just kind of get the government out of the way, he would have had a very robust economy. He did not. If Biden didn't try all the economic spending that he would have done, the inflation that was going up probably would have come down. But then again, it's Democrats. They can't control themselves. Trump, unfortunately, is almost in that same area where people perceive the consumer sentiment, which they're trying to call it a partisan thing. Even the consumer sentiment was very good for Trump when he came in last year, kind of went down with the tariffs, kind of stabilized during the summertime. And then it got all jacked up again as far as, you know, consumer sentiment. When I mean jacked up, I mean where consumers out there are like, man, I don't feel the economy is getting any better because of the war in Iran. If we didn't have the tariffs, which we started, if we didn't do the bombing, which we started with the war in Iran, I think the economy would be at 3-4% GDP growth rate. Am I off or wrong? They're still considered it's going to be. I don't think it's going to be 4% this year. We're shooting our own selves in the foot here. Am I off on this one or what?
9: I think you're dead on, and I think what you're bringing up something that's overlooked constantly, and that is that the independent business person out there is just getting tired. They came through COVID. They felt like, okay, that's a shock we can deal with. They come out of that into this massive inflation and the supply chain disruptions. They get through that. Trump gets elected. They feel great. Then he puts in tariffs, which send a shockwave through them. Now, after that starts to settle out, they come into a war. So it's been a constant run right. of disruptive things for these people.
6: Let me play for you another one. The manufacturing, this was Ed Lawrence from Fox Business. We've had more job loss under manufacturing under Trump. Now, they think that might be able to turn around with AI. Here's the clip.
11: About the manufacturing lag in jobs so far since President Trump has come into office, that sector's lost 77,000 jobs. But the signs there are that may be turning around. ISM Manufacturing report shows a fifth consecutive month of expansion. 54% is the highest rating since May of 2022.
6: And by the way, it only had anywhere but to go up. But the last jobs report, we actually lost manufacturing jobs. Steve, why is it hot and cold from one month to the other dealing with manufacturing?
9: Well, first, again, you've had the shocks that come in. Just when you get started, it slows back down, and that's just disruptive as it gets. Secondly, though, you do have the impact of automation going on in the new plants that are coming up so that they may start with people, but they're quickly reducing those through automation. But it's more the shocks to the system, Ed. When you talk to the independents out there and you just get down and have a cup of coffee with them, they're feeling these shocks, and they don't know how to predict tomorrow. It's a what's going to happen next. So there's a weariness and a hesitation to go out and grow and to throw money behind capital equipment or hiring because they just don't know where it's going to go next.
6: Yeah. Reuters had a story out this week that said that the reason why it went up in the month of May, it's kind of like when manufacturing was getting a little bit of an increase. They did it ahead of the tariffs because they felt they didn't want to pay the extra prices. But they also said in the month of May, they didn't see any ending to the war in Iran. So they said that businesses front-loaded a lot of their orders, Roger, because they don't feel it's getting any better, as we talked about a few moments ago.
7: Yeah.
6: So, Steve, real quick, I got a couple minutes here. This was from a hedge fund manager in the Fox Business Network, Shah Jalani. He says that AI spending massively is going through the roof, but he said that some people probably don't expect a return on their money for many years out. Here's a clip.
12: It certainly is a statement that AI is that powerful. We know AI is the future, and the future is here and now, and I think the spending is somewhat justified. I think it's getting a little irrational, but it's somewhat justified in terms of the buildup. But granted, we are, I think, in an irrational exuberance phase here with so much CapEx spending being rewarded with higher and higher valuations of the companies that are spending more. They haven't seen a return. It's probably going to be years before they're going to see a return on.
6: Steve, is that going to be, I got less than about 45. Is it going to be, I was thinking they were going to see quicker returns when these facilities get built, or is it going to be years before they can see investors return on their money?
9: These are very long-term investments, but it goes to that bifurcated economy. The great big guys, the Googles, the Metas, and all that are doing fine. They've got plenty of cash. They can throw it around. It's the independents on the main streets of America that are seeing a soft economy.
6: I figured they would see a quicker rate and probably a better rate because you don't have to hire extra people, pay off their student loans, pay for their health care, pay for their retirement. So that would save a boatload of money for these businesses to have AI do instead of humans. But it's an interesting discussion. Steve Beaman, one of our best financial and economic analysts with the Beaman Intelligence Group. He does a lot of work with millions of small business owners out there and surveys as well. Steve, thanks for coming on today.
9: Always a great pleasure, and let's keep pushing forward.
6: Let's do it. All right. If they didn't have the war in Iran and the tariffs, Trump would be sitting on a
13: and
6: economy.
13: And AI is playing a role, too.
6: All right. Ed Dean, Roger Henderson.
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6: Another success that the president, I would think, would brag about, campaign on. I know it's...

0: $200 million on a campaign ad that looked like she's the female version of John Wayne riding through Kevin Costner's Yellowstone. That was a complete waste of money. The DHS Barbie.
1: And the remodeling of the aircraft and that kind of thing.
0: It's just, I mean, how, I don't get
1: and
0: it.
1: And you really, really liked her, even as a potential presidential candidate.
0: Yeah. I mean, she was a decent governor. What was it, South Dakota?
1: Mm-hmm.
0: How do you guys mess up this bad? But anyway.
1: Well, there are things you didn't know about her.
0: Yeah. But, so, the situation with immigration is, to me, it's a bragworthy issue. And I've said 1,000 times, this is an area where the White House does not need, and by the way, folks, they've dropped the ball. We've reported this on this show, where they went along with the Democrats. Now they said they're going to be able to get the funding now. But they went along with the Democrats, the White House did, by saying, well, we're going to fund all the other government services except the enforcement division of ICE and Customs and Border Patrol. Do you want me to play those clips for you again? Reported by Fox News? They capitulated to the Democrats. Why? Well, unfortunately, you had some people that I agree shouldn't have been shot, but these people should have been breaking the law anyway. Okay? What we saw up in a couple of these states. The one woman driving away.
1: Right.
0: And then the other one coming in trying to assist or whatever. No, dude, just get out of the way. Okay? But I support our law enforcement. Do they get it right 100% of the time? No. But to make them look like the bad guy and for Democrats to come out, and again, it's a backdoor version of defund the police by saying, well, we're going to fund TSA and we're going to fund FEMA, but we don't want to fund ICE programs, especially the law enforcement side. And the White House went along with it, and these government shutdowns, when they could have gone down just to 50 votes to get it done. And then they decided, well, we'll go ahead and sign the package, but we'll go ahead and agree with the Democrats by not going along with the enforcement division of ICE, of the mass deportations. What? This is bragging rights. I got news for you. If I am a local sheriff, I said this 1,000 times, let me repackage. If I'm your local sheriff in your local county where you're listening to this show, and I say, hey, the SWAT team is taking out the bad elements of society, and you know that the bad elements of society is what's causing voters to vote in favor of you, to take them out, when you do it, you don't shortchange it. You continue to do it. We are not running out of bad elements of society when 15 to 20 million illegals are here in the U.S. That's why it never made sense to shut down Alligator Alcatraz. The problem is why the governor's going to end up probably going along with it is because the Trump White House isn't paying their bills, which is, by the way, not just them. Biden never paid their bills when it came to illegal immigration. Many medical centers went bankrupt. The government is known not to pay their bills. Okay? If they did, wouldn't be running in a deficit, folks. In fact, by the way, the deficit's getting higher this year than it was last year. Just a little FYI. And that's not all Democrats. I mean, this is the reason why we're having a conversation about the property taxes affording government to live within its means. But government overall just does not do a good enough job. In many cases, it doesn't really matter who's there. It's like the Lord of the Rings analysis. You're a good human. You've got a great heart, Ed Dean. But once you put the ring, the precious, on your finger.
2: The precious.
0: You don't overcome it. It overcomes you. And we see it. Now, maybe not so much with this governor, but but overall, what's going on federally. And that this is a win-win to take out the trash. SWAT teams, if we had to do it here locally, voters would be happy. And let me tell you something. I would be doing photo ops in case the media didn't give you the proper attention. And we know the media is not going to get the Trump White House proper attention on this stuff of the success rate. Okay? But that's the reason why I would go out and showcase it. You cannot let the cities win, folks. And locally here in the state of Florida, this whole bragworthiness, well, we still got all these illegal immigrants and blah, blah, blah. I mean, you cannot let them win, because if you let the Democrats win, and they're winning, unfortunately, at least on the funding side. Now, we're winning on going after, like, for example, the border wall. Like, here's a clip. Fox News, Bill Malugin. They say the border wall all the way from the Pacific, or specific, excuse me, but all the way from the Pacific to the Gulf of America is going to get accomplished.
3: Secretary Mullen testified that DHS right now is on track to have a border wall built from the Pacific Ocean all the way to the Gulf of America by, quote, this time next year.
0: That's my point. And yet we've heard from conservatives, why are we stopping with the news?

0: message, at least on our side, of what's going on with the mass deportations. If crime is an issue and you want to save dollars, and if you believe dollars are being totally misabused and we're going to blame everything on the illegal immigrants, then heaven above, start doing something about it. And I'm going to tell you something, Roger. If I'm an elected official, especially a Republican, I'm a mayor, I'm a city council person here locally, and I'm saying, hey, listen, we're going to do something about the crime, we're going to do something about this, and we're not going to throw more money at the program. Some prevention programs work, but most of them don't seem to be working. You got to maybe build more jails, which I'm happy for. You campaign on this issue. Even when the work is getting done, you campaign on the issue. Now we're talking about shutting down Alligator Alcatraz, and the spin is now, well, we're going to move them somewhere else. Oh, really? You buy into that? So that's just me, Raj. I mean, I love talking about the border wall. This is a win-win, but it's just interesting. The products that sell, like less government regulation, the free market, less taxes, and except for the tax cuts by the president, we're getting rid of quite a bit of regulation in the environmental movement and stuff, but we're not doing it in the housing market. Now we just had this bill where we went along with the Democrats to create more federal regulations. We want to buy more into companies so they don't go bankrupt. I mean, we're looking like Biden light here of what the government should be involved with as well. And I want to see more. I want to see the second Trump White House resemble the first Trump White House. You get what I'm saying?
1: Do you think it's going to happen?
0: No, it's not happening. Everybody's saying that. I mean, all we did, except for some of the smaller tax, you know, low-hanging fruit, the no tax on tips, whatever you want to call it, all we did is just extend the current tax code. We didn't do anything about capital gains. We didn't cut the corporate rate. Didn't even cut the individual income tax rate.
1: I think because the first Trump White House, they had high hopes. They wanted to do things to help make America great. But it seems like the second Trump White House is about retribution.
0: Unfortunately, that's how it comes across.
1: The big payback,
0: well,
1: James Brown.
0: I don't have a payback to defeat liberalism. I always want to pay back the liberals. But my way of defeating liberalism is by saying the programs that the president was hyped on, and he's still going through with this stuff right now. They're getting back on the mass deportations. You can't let the cities win. You can, folks, if they win, they will push to continue to be obstacles. You cannot let them win. You've got to keep the immigration, customs, and enforcements. And may I say something here? A little inside stock tip, okay? Buy more rubber bullets. Buy more tear gas. Buy more things that will disrupt them on the left as they try to disrupt law enforcement. And by the way, I want to find out who's funding all. I don't know if it's, is it all Soros? Is that just too much of an easy target? By blaming it on Soros?
1: Honestly, I don't know. I really don't know who's funding them.
0: We need to find out who's funding
1: them. But I think the White House has done a very good job at stopping new illegal immigration.
0: Yes, I agree.
1: The issue is getting the ones who have already arrived out.
0: Right. And by the way,
1: at least by 2030.
0: It was happening before Biden, but it got worse under Biden. So that's why I'm saying I don't understand the argument of shutting down facilities when you've still got how many millions that are here illegally. And by the way, no, folks, stop trying to make excuses. They're not all self-deporting. If they were, we would hear about the numbers. By the way, Sheriff Grady Judge says the self-deportation, giving them $1,000 doesn't sell. They're coming right back here illegally.
1: Oh, really? So they get $1,000 to go on vacation to a beautiful tropical paradise.
0: Yeah.
1: And then they come right back.
0: He talked to me. He says, that doesn't get them to deport, and they can make more money here illegally.
1: Man, I need to get dual citizenship and get my money and then come back.
0: So anyway. Yeah. But this is a way.
1: Gotta get creative, Ed.
0: I know. I know. I'm trying to be creative for the Republican Party, but they just don't seem to want to go along with it.
1: Mm-hmm.
0: They want to totally just abandon the past free market conservative views that they had that, you know, they don't think sells anymore, but it does. All right. More news coming up next right here. Ed Dean, Roger Henderson.
2: 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Joe Pags is coming up next from 6 to 9, right after this national news break.
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6: Breaking news this hour from Town Hall. I'm Ken Lorman in Washington. Senate Republicans have voted to defeat an amendment sponsored by Senate Minority Leader Chuck Schumer to prohibit the Justice Department from establishing a nearly $1.8 billion fund for victims of political lawfare. It's a proposal that Acting Attorney General Todd Blanche told lawmakers this week the administration would abandon. Ohio Senator Bernie Moreno says Democrats are trying to distract from the actual issue at hand.
7: They are going to play so many games over the next 8, 9, 10 hours. Bring it on. Because what we will do today is we will make certain that communities are safe in this country.
6: Staying on Capitol Hill, President Trump not impressed that the House passed a resolution designed to force him to end the Iran war. He calls the move meaningless. Former CBS newsman Dan Rather and 130 other CBS alumni are expressing their displeasure with the network. After longtime 60 Minutes correspondent Scott Pelley is fired because of an outburst at a staff meeting.
8: Dan Rather, who was let go from CBS News after a problematic 60 Minutes piece about former President George W. Bush, is now inserting himself into the current situation. Rather, along with other CBS alumni, writing an open letter to the network, calling on David Ellison, the CEO of Paramount Skydance, to uphold the independence of 60 Minutes. New management has been brought in to deal with ongoing bias on the show and to make it more fair and balanced, for example, to include sound bites from President Trump.
6: That's correspondent Laura Winters reporting. On Wall Street, a big day for the Dow Jones Industrial Average, soaring over 900 points to close at a new record today. More of these stories, townhall.com.
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13: Major League Baseball, the Tampa Bay Rays playing this afternoon, wrapping up their series with Detroit. Rays have dropped 7 of 9, losing 8-0 on Tuesday, where they were shut out on 5 hits and stranded 6 men on base. Friday, they'll be in Miami to start a series with the Marlins. PGA Tour Round 1 of the Memorial Tournament starts on Thursday at Muirfield Village in Ohio. The tournament sponsored by Jack Nicklaus. World number one Scottie Scheffler is the defending champion. 2 more events before the U.S. Open at Shinnecock Hills in New York. NASCAR will be running at Michigan Sunday, the Fire Keepers Casino 400, 200 laps around the 2 mile speedway. Tyler Reddick leads a series of 5 victories. He also has 11 top 10 finishes. Denny Hamlin and Chase Elliott each have won twice. Craftsman Truck Series will run there Saturday. 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
1: 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It is the Joe Pags Show. Thanks a lot for stopping by. Mike Davis on the program today, Article3Project.org. He always brings it like it's been brought in. Also have a guy named Will Tebow on. He's a former military guy who breaks down what's going on in Iran. We compare and contrast what's happening in Iran with what happened in Venezuela. And also, because Cuba is so much closer to us, what's the story there? We get into all of that and then some with Will. Make sure you stick around. Big show coming your way. Last year, is it Moron or Zoran? Zoran Mamdani. I always mix it up. Sometimes it's Moron Mamdani. But either way, Zoran Mamdani won in New York, not because New York wants socialism, not because they want some sort of Islamic activism, not because they want less ability to succeed. They all fell for the okey-doke. And the okey-doke was affordability. Affordability. Is it affordable? Got to make New York affordable. And he was going to fix everything, going to give you a free bus fare. Everybody jumped on that, going to give you grocery stores all over the place that basically had the lowest prices anywhere because the taxpayers were going to pay for it. He's going to go and get that money from the billionaires because God knows they don't deserve to keep what it is that they earned. And the regular folk in New York decided, yes, we're going to vote for this idiot. Well, affordability was not something that Republicans were talking about at all. And he, of course, a Democrat slash socialist slash progressive loon, got the message across with his big fake smile, and people fell for it. I think a lot of people regret their vote for him, but suddenly became a thing. I remember President Trump saying nobody was ever talking about affordability. And then I remember me saying affordability. I don't think I've ever used that word in my life. And now we're using it in every other word in a sentence to get elected. You have to understand the Democrats have no policies. They have no real agenda. If they should, God forbid, get the administration back or the House and the Senate back, then they would not really have any plan other than power and control, raise your taxes, raise your regulations, and make life less free and liberated in the United States of America. That's what you would get. And Mamdani is proving that early on. He had to get some $4 billion bailout from the state of New York, which means New Yorkers' taxes are going to be going up. Why do I bring that up? Well, affordability is something that the president is now saying, Republicans are now saying, although they are the party of making things more affordable, they just weren't saying it as much. The president sat down today and said, during the Biden era, they increased the regulations on how you refrigerate a refrigerator and how you freeze things in the icebox or the freezer to the point to where it made things very unaffordable. President sat down today and through the swipe of his pen got rid of those regulations, so you probably will see the prices of these items going down now. Here's what he said.
21: Today is my honor to be discussing, be taking
0: of a very historic action to substantially lower costs for consumers, protect hundreds of thousands of jobs, and save Americans well over $2 billion a year by officially terminating the Biden administration's ridiculous regulations imposing costly requirements on refrigerators and air conditioners. It's ridiculous, unnecessary, and costly, and actually makes the machinery worse.
1: Sam, I got to ask you a question. What's going on with the guy's belly button over the president's left shoulder here?
21: Good question. Looks like a bowling ball.
1: Looks like he might be pregnant. Am I missing something there?
22: The little turkey thing.
1: There's something going on. I mean, it could be the turkey is ready. For those who are listening, you've got several people. You can't see their faces behind the president as he sits at the desk in the Oval Office, the Resolute desk. And there's a guy who clearly, I mean, either it's an outie or there's something else going on. He might have to go see somebody. So having said that, I'm glad the president's getting rid of these regulations, which were stupid. All of these green, lefty, climate change, garbage regulations were added to gain power and control. And in the Inflation Reduction Act, which didn't, it was really about climate change or so-called climate change. Even the UN's going away from that now because it just seems stupid that every time they say, here's the date we're all going to be out of fish, it was supposed to happen by the year 2000. I noticed we had salmon the other night, so fish is still a thing. When we hear that the polar ice cap will melt by 2014, and I realized that was 12 years ago, it turns out Al Gore was wrong. When you hear AOC say we're all going to be dead in 12 years, and the people that she's actually citing their report, those people who wrote it say, we didn't really say that. She's not really using that information the right way. And when the Biden administration, it wasn't Joe Biden, he was busy eating ice cream and being completely without any cognition. When they say you've got to stop using gas stoves and only go electric, when they say you have to get this kind of a window, when they say you have to get solar panels, when they say you can't buy this refrigerator anymore, when they say no more internal combustion engines that run on gasoline, it turns out they're all full of it. And the president, I think, is making a smart move by getting rid of those regulations. Unfortunately, a future president could add them all back on. And I hope that that won't happen. In fact, if you get a Republican, whether it's J.D. Vance or Marco Rubio or Ron DeSantis after President Trump, I don't see them adding the regulations back. Then he said this.
0: Under the Biden administration, the so-called technology transition rule, which was crazy, forced companies to adopt specific high-cost refrigerants, massively driving up the price of transporting and strong and storing refrigerants and various goods. Many grocery stores and restaurants had no choice but to replace their refrigerators entirely. They went out of business, half of them. And these costs rose. Americans faced higher grocery prices and reduced access to critical medical supplies. It was a very catastrophic thing that they did. At the same time, this rule also drove up the cost of living by forcing consumers to purchase higher cost residential air conditioning units. It cost They went up very substantially in cost, and also they were going to be obsolete very quickly. It created national security risk by adding additional hurdles to the already complicated process of manufacturing semiconductors. So it was a mess. Likewise, the so-called emissions rule imposed crippling leak repair requirements on virtually all existing large-scale refrigeration systems, hurting consumers and small businesses, making it almost impossible for many small businesses to even buy inferior equipment.
1: Let me just stop there. I mean, hopefully you're hearing what he's laying down. If you had a refrigerating system in your business or even in your home, instead of allowing you to get it fixed, they made it cost prohibitive to get it fixed, forcing you to buy a different model that might not have cooled as well, that had all these regulations attached, that would have cost you a lot more money. It reminds me a lot of cash for clunkers, although with cash for clunkers, they gave you, what, $4,000 or something on a trade. But they were taking perfectly good vehicles off the road. There were then, in many of them, SUVs especially, were filling the blocks with, like, concrete so you could never use them again, instead of having people have the ability to fix a car. I mean, they were putting repair shops out of business. They were putting used car lots out of business. They were making regulations under Obama that made it
3: untenable to continue fixing your older vehicle, forcing you into a newer one that had all these regulations on them and all these surveilling tactics on them. Think about it. I still have a few cars that don't have any of this OnStar or surveillance system. I mean, they're actually talking about possibly adding a breathalyzer on every car in the future. I don't drink. I got to blow into a breathalyzer to start my car? Give me a break. So it was a way to force you to accept the regulations without making the regulations like permanent law. It was like what they did when they took the speed limit nationwide down to 55. When they took the nationwide top highway speed to 55, they didn't force it through law. They said, we just won't send you back the road money. So in other words, you send all your excise tax money into the federal government. We won't send any of it back unless you change the speed limit to what we say. Same thing with the drinking age. It used to be 18. They raised it to 21. First they said 19, then they went to 21. And they said we're not going to make this a law, but if you don't comply, we're not going to give you this aid money or that aid money. Money that was actually sent by the state, and you would never get it back unless you got in line. Same thing with Obama and Obamacare, trying to force states to do different things with Medicaid or Medicare or Obamacare. And if you didn't do it, we wouldn't send you back the Medicaid money that we got from your residents. That's the game they play. It's a leverage play monetarily.
0: And this is all across the country. The higher costs threatened thousands of jobs and was passed on in the form of higher prices and higher taxes. Today's reforms will deliver significant financial relief, saving American families and businesses more than $2.4 billion, think of that, each year. Thanks to today's reforms, the American people have lower grocery prices, cheaper transportation of goods, lower costs of air conditioning, at no detriment at all to our country. Zero. Including environmental detriment. My administration's historic deregulatory agenda has already saved our country an estimated $1.2 trillion. That's been done over a relatively short period of time. $1.2 trillion with a T. We're committed to fixing the and really completely ending Biden's disastrous regulatory policies and delivering financial relief to each and every American, which is what we're doing. This was a tremendous burden, a tremendous cost. These people had to live with it. Not only refrigerants, but a lot more. And it was making the equipment unaffordable. And the actual benefit was nothing. It just made it worse. It made life worse, and it made it worse, and it drove up costs tremendously. So now I'd like to ask Administrator Lee Zeldin, who's absolutely fantastic. He's doing an incredible job. We're proud of you, Lee. Really, the job you're doing is incredible.
3: I mean, we don't hear from Lee Zeldin, but he is fantastic. I'll agree with that. Although the president does say that a lot, even if the thing might not be completely fantastic. Lee Zeldin has done an incredible job as the EPA administrator. And listen, when you think about regulations, I want it to have a negative connotation to you. I'm not saying it just to say it. It should have a negative connotation. Because when you put regulations on, they should serve one job. A, should keep us safe. Like, you had to have regulations in the plant where they were making, you know, cars back in the day. And that's why they had things like the sit-in or the sit-out. I think it was called the sit-in in Buick City, Flint, Michigan. They did that back in the day because people were losing an arm. They'd lose a finger. You know, people would have major injuries on the assembly line. You had to have some regulations that said, hey, you got to make sure you at least protect the people. So you want there to be regulations on a limited basis. If you've got some regulations that say you can't put poison in the water, that's a good regulation. Got regulations that say the food has to pass this standard, that's good. We don't want to eat food that doesn't pass the standard. But when you add regulation after regulation to stop people from drilling for more oil, well, that's just an agenda now. When you have regulation after regulation to force people to buy electric cars because, you know, those who are investing in electric cars maybe are more on your side. When you have regulations that say you can't go to Anwar and go get the oil that God gave us, and all the natural resources, the fossil fuels there because of the elk or the wildebeest or something that's up there. And that's just dumb. It's a regulation to force people to go. You can't build the Keystone XL pipeline, but you can have all that oil delivered via railway. Really? Well, who runs the railway? Who does that benefit? When you have regulations that benefit the few and put hardship on the many, that's just a political move to line your own pockets. You know, when Al Gore's using $20,000 a month in electricity while telling us to stop using electricity, I've got a problem with that. When you tell me you can use all the carbon you want, but if you pay a carbon, you know, tax or some sort of offset to the carbon that you used, then everything's okay. Well, how does that work? Who's getting the money for the carbon tax that you want to charge me? And why do people still fly around in their private jets that exude way more emissions than a regular jet that carries a lot more people? You got to start thinking to yourself, are they regulating because they're keeping us safe? Are they regulating because they have the power over us? They can make our lives miserable. Fewer regulations, only the necessary ones, is better. And fewer regulations means you don't have to go ask, you know, daddy government if you can go do that thing. It would be a much better thing to have fewer regulations. I am completely in support of what the president's doing here, and I hope that he does more to deregulate, which is he's known to do even in his first term. 833-JOE-PAGS, 833-563-7247, joepags.com. Definitely want to hear from you. We will be talking about Iran. What is the latest on that? What is the latest on that? We're going to be talking about that. Also, Cuba. Do we now go to Cuba? I mean, is that salvo that was thrown out yesterday to go and arrest Raul Castro? One wonders if we'll go there to get him. Is that some sort of a precursor to us going there and doing something like we did in Venezuela or something like what's going on in Iran? We'll talk about that as well. 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
3: 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My interview, the full interview with Dinesh D'Souza, is up and running now over on YouTube. It is 40 minutes long. It's a good long interview. We get into the division on the right, Tucker, Megan, Candace, people like Dinesh and me. I mean, many times we look like we're on different sides, which is weird because you're handing a win to the left that has no agenda, has nothing to offer the American people, but at least they look like they're all for one and one for all. So we talk about all that and then some. We get in-depth with it. I think you're really going to like this. It's already flying out off the shelves. A lot of people are enjoying it. 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When it comes to what's going on with Cuba, it's interesting to me because the president says Venezuela's a problem, then suddenly Maduro and his wife are gone, indicted. And then you see Iran is a problem. We take out the nuclear sites. And then this military operation that started on February 28th. And now we're getting to a place where we're negotiating in the hopes of getting a non-nuclear Iran for the foreseeable future, if not forever. And then now you've got a charge against Raul Castro, allegedly, not even alleged. I think he's bragged about shooting down these small planes that were just offering aid to those trying to leave Cuba, and they did so in international waters, which is against international law. The United States, now the DOJ now, has charged him, indicted him. Will you go and get him? What's the next step? So where are we with Cuba policies? Is this the next one that we'll see some sort of military action or some sort of an operation to go and get Raul Castro? And if you get Castro, what does that really mean? Today, Marco Rubio, the Secretary of State, was asked about Cuba.
24: How do you intend to get Raul Castro to the United States?
3: How do you intend to get Raul Castro to the United States is the very British question.
24: Well, that was a grand jury in South Florida returned an indictment on Raul Castro. Nothing to do with us. The grand jury, the evidence is clear. He admits to it. Raul Castro openly admits and brags about he shot down civilian, gave the order to shoot down civilian airplanes.
25: And, how are you getting here?
24: Well, I'm not going to talk about how we're going to get him here. If we were trying to get him here, why would I say to the media what our plans are about that? I know you have to ask, but why would I answer that? The bottom line, there's a lot. At that point, he becomes a fugitive of American justice. And, well, you know, if there's an announcement, we'll tell you afterwards, not before.
3: I mean, so Sam, what happened here? They said, Mr. Secretary, we want to take some questions. Yeah, let's get right by that plane.
26: Right.
3: Is that
26: right.
3: What we're doing? Is that the SOP now?
26: I don't know why they keep doing this. You know, he was just in a private car. I mean, come on.
3: we actually see a car behind him with the doors open. And I'm like, is that where he just came from? So you could have done it over there, and it could have been easier to understand. Now, again, I mean, he's right. You're not going to tell the media, well, our plan is to go at 2 o'clock in the morning this Thursday, and we're going to go and get Raul Castro and maybe pick up a couple of other bad guys while we're there. But you're right. You're not going to answer it. He doesn't have to ask, how are you going to get him? You can ask, are you planning to try to somehow get him here? Much more on Iran and more when we come back. Stay here.
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9: A Taylor County crash claimed the life of an 81-year-old Perry woman Monday night. A single vehicle crash happened on Beach Road near Squirrel Oak Road around 8:30 p.m. The woman was driving on Beach Road when their truck veered onto the shoulder before striking a utility pole and a tree. The driver was pronounced deceased on scene. The accident is under investigation. A Tallahassee man is behind bars after child sexual abuse material was found in his possession. Andrew Williams, 44, was arrested on Friday following an investigation that began in November after the National Center for Missing and Exploited Children gave LCSO a tip about suspected child sexual abuse material on an online account. LCSO's Human Exploitation and Trafficking Unit discovered Williams was the owner of the account. 45 files with sexual abuse material were found on his online accounts and devices. Williams was taken into custody by the United States Marshal Service and was booked into the Leon County Jail. His first court appearance was on May 31st. This is Rachel Linnae with Real Talk 93.3 Local News Update. 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
10: We are cooler this midday, only in the upper 70s and low 80s. We do warm a little more into the late afternoon with highs in the mid 80s. Skies have been clear for the most part, but as we head further into this afternoon, clouds will start to pop up even more. And at most, it will be partly cloudy, but we should be staying mostly sunny for the majority of the day. From the ABC 27 First to Know Weather Center, I'm meteorologist Ryan Gold.
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13: To have you. Thanks. I appreciate you stopping by. There's a lot going on. There's a lot to get to. The Joe Pag Show for your Thursday. I'm going to be on a News Nation tonight, I think, with Katie Pavlich. I'll be on first time we will be on Katie's show. Sam, she's booked us, what, 3 times, 4 times, something like that?
14: A couple times. And, you know, you can't control breaking news, so we're tonight. Excited for tonight. Yeah.
13: So we're looking forward to doing that. I believe it's 10 o'clock Eastern time is when her show is on. Is that what it
14: Correct.
13: Is? 9 o'clock
14: yes.
13: our time?
14: Mm-hmm.
13: All right, so after the show, we'll take a break. We'll have a little bite to eat and go jump on and do that. And we appreciate the masking. When it comes to what's going on with this administration and showing the strength that I want us to show, I'm not afraid to tell you, I didn't want us to go into Iran. I didn't expect that was going to happen. I certainly don't want ground troops there, and nobody's talking about sending ground troops. But once the president made the decision to go into Iran, and in conjunction with Israel, do what we could to stop this overwhelming financing of terrorism around the globe, I want us to win. And by all accounts, we've won. By all accounts, we've taken out their military.

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3: All right, great to have you. Thanks. I appreciate you being here. Everything the left does turns to, Polo came up with a very mature word, duty. Right, Polo? Thanks. Appreciate
12: yes.
3: that.
12: Yes. Thanks.
3: And I wasn't even, I was not even following what he was talking about, but that's what we were talking about during the break. It's true, though. The left will purposely line their own. Listen, there are some bad people on the right, too, but nothing near like on the left. The left will take all of your freedom, all of your liberty, all of your ability to freely speak however you'd like and reach for your goals just so they line their own pockets. It's just a disgusting act. And you're seeing this unfold across the nation. If you think Minneapolis is bad, they're looking into fraud in Ohio right now. They're looking into fraud in California right now. It's going to be really, really bad. But everything they touch turns that way. In fact, in Seattle, they almost pushed Starbucks out, and it sounds like Starbucks still might go, which is actually kind of crazy. This is from Fox News Digital. Seattle can't survive this. Critics hammer socialist mayor after Starbucks reversal. Critics warn Katie Wilson leftist her leftist policy. There should be an apostrophe yes on that. Will drive businesses out of Seattle. This is written by Amanda Macias, who needs to learn the proper uses of apostrophes when it comes to being possessive. Seattle's Democratic Mayor Katie Wilson's sudden about-face. It's funny. In the first sentence, there are two apostrophes. It's like she heard me. It's like she fixed it, which is interesting. Her sudden about-face in Starbucks is fueling fresh fears of progressive politics and anti-business rhetoric are driving jobs, investment, and major employers out of deep blue cities. Wilson, who previously urged residents to boycott the Seattle-based coffee giant, admitted in an interview published Sunday that her comments caused more harm than good as criticism mounts over the city's business climate and the company's growing investment outside Washington State. The socialist mayor's reversal comes as the corporation pours $100 million into a major Tennessee expansion and plans thousands of new jobs there, reigniting concerns that companies are increasingly choosing lower-tax, business-friendly southern U.S. states for future growth. Critics quickly seized on the controversy as evidence Seattle's leftist politics are becoming increasingly hostile to business. Quote, if Starbucks doesn't leave Seattle, they're stupid, Tim Young, a media fellow at the Heritage Foundation, wrote on X. Young blasted Wilson to Fox News Digital, arguing to the socialist mayor lacks the real-world experience needed to understand the economic consequences of anti-business policies and rhetoric. Quote, Mayor Wilson is what happens when a spoiled child whose parents have been there to correct her for all their financial issues for years is put into a place of authority, Young said. She has no concept of consequences for her actions, especially when dealing with other people's money. Seattle nor any other jurisdiction in the world can survive someone with literally no relevant life or business experience to run it, he added. Yet somehow she got elected. Figure that one out. Somehow she got elected. Somehow Moron Bamdani in New York got elected. Somehow Kamala Harris got over 70 million votes. I mean, there's a brain problem in this country. There's a heart and soul and culture problem in this country. I mean, this is not unlike AOC pushing 25,000 high-paying Amazon jobs out of New York City. I mean, think about that. In Queens, you could have had that many, 25,000 new Amazon jobs. They ended up going elsewhere. And can you blame the guy running Starbucks for looking at employing people where he can actually afford to employ them? This person should not be the mayor, but somehow Seattle elected her. No experience, and I think the allegation here is that she lived with her parents until she was well into her 30s and never had a job. So what are you looking at? I mean, hold your nose and get somebody in there that will help you and your ability to reach the American dream and help your family prosper. I mean, do you feel better, Seattle? Hey, Seattle, talking to you. Do you feel better by pulling the lever for this nut job who's pushing your own job? If you work for Starbucks and you voted for the Seattle mayor, you're literally pushing your job out of town. Great job. Congratulations. You're an idiot. 833-JOE-PAGS, 833-563-7247. JoePags.com. 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Check out my upload. It's a 40-minute interview with Dinesh D'Souza. You're going to love. Keep it here for Mike Davis.
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12: This is meteorologist Paul Frobley with your Real Talk 93.3 weather update. Partly cloudy skies tonight with a low of 65. Winds out of the east, 5 to 10 miles per hour. Daytime highs approaching 89 tomorrow. Mainly clear skies. Lows dip down to about 67 tomorrow night. Low 90s Saturday and Sunday with a slight chance of thunderstorms Sunday. 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Currently, it's 84 degrees.

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2: 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Don't miss next hour, Will Tebow, going to talk about all these military operations that we're dealing with right now. 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
7: News this hour from Town Hall. I'm Keith Peters in Washington. Senate Republicans have cleared a first hurdle as they try to pass legislation to fund President Trump's immigration enforcement agencies. Republicans rejected a Democratic effort to permanently block Trump from creating a nearly $1.8 billion settlement fund for allies who claim government persecution. Ohio Senator Bernie Moreno says the Democrats are trying to distract from the actual issue at hand.
8: They are going to play so many games over the next 8, 9, 10 hours. Bring it on. Because what we will do today is we will make certain that communities are safe in this country.
7: The bill would provide roughly $70 billion to fund U.S. Immigration and Customs Enforcement and the Border Patrol. Ukrainian President Volodymyr Zelensky directly called on Russian President Vladimir